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4: Voters in the city of Jackson are going to be deciding in November if the treasurer position will remain an elected post there. City Council approved the resolution to ask for the vote. Treasurer Nanette Mouton is in favor of keeping the office an elected post. She says it helps to maintain a direct connection between City Hall and the residents that it serves. She says an elected position means someone has to live in the city. Removing that is a disconnection to the community. Lansing police are investigating a double shooting. Happened Sunday evening and injured two men. The victims are hospitalized in stable condition. One is 18, the other is 22. Police say both took themselves to the hospital. They responded around 8 p.m. in the 5500 block of Pleasant Grove Road for a shots fired report. They have not made any arrests. In the WKZO Newsroom, I'm Mike Alarney.
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8: The summer-like stretch continues for our 8-day forecast. Temperatures tonight will dip down to the upper 50s under mostly clear skies, posing a sunny start to our Wednesday as high temperatures once again reach the low 80s. A weak cold front will slide through in the afternoon on Wednesday, which could bring an isolated shower or a thunderstorm, but no severe weather is expected. Overnight lows tumbling to near 50. A bit cooler Thursday and Friday with highs in the mid-70s, staying dry through the end of the week. Tracking West Michigan's weather, I'm Storm Team 8 meteorologist Sarah Flynn.
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10: Jason Cable Rowe, Republican strategist. What about the comment that, well, this is peanuts, the increase in gas prices?
11: It might be peanuts to billionaires, but I think the rest of us are finding it eating more and more.

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1: There's a place where I go. I bet you've heard of it. Kalamazoo County Schools. I never have to worry who will meet me at the door. When I'm inside, I feel cared for, included, and heard. Oh, and my friends go here too.
2: You guys are so sweet.
1: Here, we're free to learn. 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What happens here makes a big impact out there. That's why, while I'm here, I work hard and dream big. Because this place tells me I can. Kalamazoo County Schools. Doesn't everyone deserve a place like this?
3: The summer-like stretch continues for our 8-day forecast. Temperatures tonight will dip down to the upper 50s under mostly clear skies, posing a sunny start to our Wednesday as high temperatures once again reach the low 80s. A weak cold front will slide through in the afternoon on Wednesday, which could bring an isolated shower or thunderstorm, but no severe weather is expected. Overnight lows tumbling to near 50. A bit cooler Thursday and Friday with highs in the mid-70s, staying dry through the end of the week. Tracking West Michigan's weather, I'm Storm Team 8 meteorologist Sarah Flynn.
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6: So now you know the rest of the story.
7: I'll never do. I wouldn't know which way to go.
8: You know, you have to do a little of both. That's the truth. And a lot of my supporters and particular donors, they get a little queasy when you start going negative. You have to go negative at some point so people understand that there are, in fact, some question marks for your opponent. That's particularly true if you're getting hit. So, like, but what I try to do is keep it, for better or worse, and whether we win or not, I try to keep it within the lanes, okay? And I would suggest that my opponent has not done that. I think there are things that he has stated about me that are patently, demonstrably false. And we wanted to debate. But the only dates that my opponent would throw out were when I was doing my duty in Congress. And I also told the Speaker, Mike Johnson, that I wouldn't abandon my post. We have a three-seat majority, two-seat majority, depends on the day. And the President needs us, and the Speaker needs us, and the country needs us. So I've stayed at my post, and I'm going to keep doing that. And but with this issue, we decided to focus on the extent to which my opponent has never really practiced law, never been in a courtroom, never prosecuted a criminal, never managed complex litigation. He's basically managed his family business, which, God bless him, he, you know, inherited some money in oil and gas leases, and he's managed those. Yeah. He does have a law degree, but he's never practiced. We focused on that, and our one big hit was that I think as a state senator, he made a bad and naive decision in promoting a bill in the name of religious liberty that would have made it easier for Epic City and some of these Islamic compounds with mosques to create their Sharia compounds. Now, he would say, well, I didn't intend to do that. I said, well, intent doesn't have anything to do with it. This is why you need someone who's seasoned in the job as attorney general. It isn't just some secretarial role. This is a serious legal position that's running the largest law firm in the state of Texas at a time when we need serious legal minds to make tough calls about the March of Islam, the Marxists putting criminals on our streets, open borders. God bless President Trump, but he's not going to be there forever. We've got a lot of fights we got to fight in order to preserve this great state. That's why I'm running, and that's the message we're trying to get out.
7: Chip, can you say anything you want in a campaign ad? And the reason I ask that is, in one of these ads that I saw over the weekend, he's literally saying, showing a picture of you grayed out.

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7: The problem is procedurally, they couldn't do that. Why couldn't they do it? Because early voting already started. People would have been disenfranchised. You would have had to say, forget your vote the first time, have to go back and vote again. And the Supreme Court said, no, you procedurally didn't do it. Supreme Court of Virginia and the Supreme Court of the United States said, you can't do that. That's unfair. You're disenfranchising people. In California, they could do it, even though they were still ignoring the Constitution. They could do it because they hadn't started early voting. Then in Tennessee, they could do it because they didn't start voting, and they did. And now in Alabama, they were trying to do it. I'm sorry, South Carolina, they were trying to do it. And they said no. And say, wasn't there an Alabama one too? I'm pretty sure that a court, I think it was a U.S. district court, or it was a federal court, three-member panel, that said you can't redistrict in Alabama, even though they did it before early voting, because they said it was racist. So in Alabama, it was racist. In Tennessee, it wasn't racist. The Calais version with Louisiana said it's not racist, or you can't use race as a basis. The Alabama one says it's not fair because you're not using race and you have to. And now in South Carolina, which should have been an easy win for the Republicans, for Trump, some Republicans said no. So I'm all sorts of confused. Let's go South Carolina first. This is from NBC News. South Carolina's Trump-backed redistricting push fails in the state Senate amid GOP opposition. What? Why would anybody in the GOP, the grand old party, the Republican Party, the party led by Donald Trump, say no to him when it comes to redistricting and picking up Republican seats? There's no reason for that. Let's see what they say. Let's see what the reasons are that these rhino Republicans in South Carolina did this. Written by, I'm not sure, written by Jeffrey Collins, for God's sakes. Oh, but it's also by Jane C. Tim and Matt Dixon. Wow. Several involved here. The Republican-led South Carolina Senate voted today against advancing a new congressional map, ending the redistricting effort in the state for now. The failed vote was a surprise rejection to President Donald Trump, who had urged lawmakers to pass the redrawn map that eliminated the state's single majority black district, represented by longtime Democratic Representative James Clyburn. The South Carolina House approved the map last week in hopes of putting into place for this year's midterm elections. As part of the effort, lawmakers also sought to set another primary election for the affected districts in August. But after early voting began Tuesday for the previously scheduled June 9th primary, some Republicans in the state Senate changed their tune, arguing it was too late to enact new district lines. Quote, neither my conscience nor my common sense will allow me to stop an election that's already underway, said Republican State Senator Richard Cash, who changed his vote during the due to timing. Following the vote, another prominent Republican State Senator Tom Davis condemned the effort. An earlier redistricting process took 9 months of consideration. He said, well, this push moved forward over a few weeks. Quote, we've completely outsourced our constitutional obligation to prepare a congressional redistricting map for a consultant to a consultant in Washington, D.C. We have no idea how the map was created, Davis said. Advisors close to the White House, which has pressed Republicans across the country to pass new maps over the past year to shore up the party's narrow House majority, said they were caught off guard by the failed vote in the South Carolina Senate, with one calling it a betrayal. Quote, we knew it was bumpy all along, never a guarantee, one advisor told NBC News, but the votes were there on the last vote and nothing changed. The advisor also said that the White House was not given a heads up about the vote from South Carolina Republican Governor Henry McMaster, which they would have expected if the votes had, were changing. The person said they were alerted by Attorney General Alan Wilson and a couple of state senators. I don't care who advised anybody. Let's break this down. I don't care. Advise your ass. I don't care. Oh, the governor didn't tell me. The attorney general. I don't care. It's stupid. It's stupid. Stupid. Here's the truth. They should have gotten it done. And it should have been easy. They didn't get it done because they're weak. Early voting didn't start. Early voting was to start today. They could have voted this in yesterday or this morning and say, hey, early voting is actually going to start in 3 days. They could have done all of that because the state legislature has the right to do that. They didn't do that because they're weak. Oh, it didn't take long enough, and I didn't know. They were trying to get rid of Clyburn's seat. That should not automatically be his. If you look at the map of South Carolina, that district is drawn in such a way just so he can have the seat. They could have unseated him, and they didn't want to. Weak. Keep it here. Coming back.
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19: The average price for a gallon of gas is 20 cents lower in Michigan compared to last week. AAA Michigan says drivers are now paying an average of $4.63. That's 63 cents higher than last month, and it's up $1.42 from last year. A 15-gallon tank, on average in the state, costs $69. Michigan's highest price is in Jackson, $4.74. Marquette has the lowest price at $4.36. In southwest Michigan, Calhoun County has the lowest price at $4.57. That's followed by Berrien County at $4.59. Cass County is at $4.63. St. Joseph County, $4.66. Allegan and Van Buren counties are $4.67. Kalamazoo County, $4.71. Berry County, $4.76. 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
20: I'm Ryan Recker. An update to the West Michigan home explosion early this morning in Comstock Park, north of Grand Rapids. The home completely destroyed, neighbors pulling a woman from the rubble. She was taken to the hospital, last listed in critical condition. Hours later, the body of her husband was found dead. In an update, Kent County Sheriffs believe this was a murder-suicide attempt, and the husband set the fire to set off the chain of events. It's reported the two were going through a divorce, and the investigation continues. A Harper Woods man is headed to prison after stealing tens of thousands of dollars of COVID-19 relief funds.
21: 58-year-old Roy Lee Holt was sentenced to up to 15 years behind bars in order to pay back nearly $64,000 in restitution. Michigan Attorney General Dana Nessel says Holt submitted fake bank statements and falsified documents to illegally obtain PPE loans and emergency rental assistance. At the time of the fraud, Holt was employed by the Department of Veterans Affairs. A Wayne County jury convicted him last month on multiple felony charges, including false pretenses and making a false tax return. Jeremy Jenkins, Michigan News Network.
20: And police in southwest Michigan are looking for the driver of a deadly hit and run. 24-year-old Timothy Johnson was walking across M-152 east of Benton Harbor when he was hit and killed by a vehicle. Johnson died at the scene. Cass County Sheriff say it happened Sunday morning around 9:49 a.m. Anyone who may have seen anything asked to contact the police. And an animal shelter in the UP is dealing with an outbreak of parvo. The Upper Peninsula Animal Welfare Shelter told that there were puppies on the way. They were medically cleared, but staff noticed something was wrong once they took them in. Dogs were isolated and tested and later tested positive for parvovirus. They say the outbreak of the contagious and deadly virus was contained and did not spread to the general shelter population. And gas prices in Michigan are down 20 cents from last week, average now $4.63 a gallon. I'm Ryan Recker for the Michigan News Network.
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0: 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Did you know there's over 2 million people in West Michigan? 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Maybe you folks that are an hour away, Coldwater, Sturgis, over on the other side of Battle Creek, maybe you've never heard of us. 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It's the only store in America that's actually lowering prices right now. 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And my name's Brett, and I'll back up what I'm saying. 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
2: Mostly clear and quiet tonight as low temperatures dip down to the upper 50s. Into Wednesday, yet again a warm day with highs in the low 80s. But as a cold front sweeps through in the afternoon, a chance of a few isolated showers and thunderstorms will develop. Slightly cooler behind that cold front, temperatures in the low to mid 70s for Thursday and Friday with plenty of sunshine. And that's the theme as we move towards the end of May and into early June. Tracking West Michigan's weather, I'm Storm Team 8 meteorologist Sarah Flynn.
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4: Anyway, my thought on the Iran thing is that I think they need to pay the IRGC, and I think that's why they want some of the money released. And it was as well, they're dragging this thing out as much as they can, because I still think that there's some factors in that that we missed, that they might be making some of these drones and that type of thing. And, of course, their communications is so bad that that's why it takes so long for them to get any messages done. But I'm sure they have the technology to be able to do that, I just think that that's one of the reasons why they're still putting stipulations on these things. And I'm with you, not a dime, and end this thing, because we are sick of seeing it's on the news every single day. People are sick of hearing about it.
3: Right.
4: They want this thing done so the gas prices can come back down. At the UP, I'm going to be hitting $5 a gallon up here.
3: Oh, wow.
4: I'm not happy about it.
3: I'll bet. No, Mark, that's crazy. No, I love the UP. We spent a little time up there, certainly. For me, the regular folks in the United States don't want to be mired in the Middle Eastern conflict. Let's get in, let's get out, let's get it done, and not one dime.
4: Correct. I mean, it's, and again, I played professional hockey here in Michigan a couple times.
3: Nice.
4: And I never heard your show back then, but I will say this, I got to make a comment about your show. It's one of the few that I listen to in entirety anymore, because it's a no-nonsense show. It's no BS, no nothing. You get right to the point. You talk about it. You get it done. And that's what makes your show so great. So I appreciate that. Thank you.
3: That was super nice. Thank you, Mark. I appreciate you. Be safe in the UP. For those who don't know, the UP is the Upper Peninsula of Michigan. It's a beautiful area. I remember being in the UP in the middle of August once, and it was snowing. I'm like, really? I'm sorry, it's snowing? Sam, you probably were just little when that happened. But yeah,
5: it was horrible.
3: Really cold, but it's such a beautiful place. And my favorite movie ever is Somewhere in Time, which is Christopher Reeve and Jane Seymour, who hates me now. But that was filmed in Mackinac Island. So I mean, just a wonderful part of the world. If you've never gotten there, I don't think Jane Seymour even knows who I am. But I had one chance to interview her, and I made a fool of myself, and I never had her back on. You know, Paul, they did offer her again. I think I told you that years later. I was like, nah, better not.
6: Yeah, I think you. You made the wise choice there.
3: Yeah, I had my one shot to interview her, but I was like, remember when in 1979 when I had a crush on you? She was like, what? I'm selling jewelry. Well, didn't she come on to sell jewelry or something? She had some new jewelry line.
6: Well, I'm sure it wasn't for Dr. Quinn Medicine Woman.
3: It was not for that. No. She had some new jewelry line or something. Bottom line is this. Great movie if you like time travel. It's one of those movies that just stuck with me, like, since it happened. Paul, do you

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0: The rails when it comes to Israel. It's very, very strange to me. And he talks a lot about the Epstein list, and he's talking about how he's going to name names, and he hasn't named names. The speech and debate clause allows for him to say anything he wants without getting sued. Basically, he has immunity. Just say anything you want in the House chamber. He hasn't done it yet. Will he do it? Maybe. But it's very strange, the genesis of this divide between the two. We break it down big time at the bottom of the hour. Don't miss a second of that. We go to the phone lines. Diane might have a solution to what's going on with these teen takeovers. Diane, Minnesota, talk to me.
10: Yeah, hi. I just was thinking, well, you know, the best solution is when they cause all this problems, how are they getting into these groups in the first place? They're using their cell phones.
0: Right.
10: Well, you know what? You make the new rule, say, we're taking away your cell phones. You're never getting them back. And if the parents complain, well, you should have been paying attention where your kids are. If you're going to buy them another phone, they're going to do it again. They're going to get their phones taken away again. And maybe it would send a message to the parents and the kids doing it. Hey, I can't live without my phone over this nonsense. And maybe it would stop.
0: You know, it's not a horrible idea, Diane. I don't know how legal that would be, to be honest. If somebody is caught drunk driving, you can take away their driving privileges. You can't really steal their car. You can impound the car if they're drunk driving, but you can impound it for a certain amount of time. They can get their car back. Maybe you impound the phone. Sam, would that work? Take the phone and pound it?
11: What is this, high school? I don't think that would work.
0: You can impound the car if they're drunk driving.
11: I mean, that's different because it's a deadly weapon, right?
0: I mean, these people in the teen takeover allegedly rammed five cops. I don't know.
11: With a car, not with their phone.
0: So take the car away, not the phone.
11: Right.
0: Polo, thoughts?
12: I don't think it would work. There's always a way that you can get online, you know, or you can get like a burner phone or whatever. So I don't think it would matter.
0: No, I
11: think would that be impeding free speech a little bit?
0: No, not really, because you would be doing it after the fact. And if I guess you'd probably, let me think this through. If you did like a local ordinance saying that it's illegal to gather in numbers larger than fill in the blank, without some event happening at the play, like you can say you can't go to a concert or a ball game.
12: Didn't they?
0: But I mean, maybe
12: that?
0: You can do that. And if you violate that, then you can be in trouble, maybe be cited. Go ahead.
12: I want to say that they used to do that. Maybe it was something back home in the valley, like at the mall. Like maybe when it started becoming like a thing, like if there were two like big groups, that they wouldn't allow that or something.
0: Well, I mean, at a mall, I mean, it's a private place. You can literally say no groups larger than 5 or 10 or 7 or whatever. But if they're all showing up in a parking lot, causing mayhem, closing a road down and running into cops, that's a different thing. But then again, closing down roads and running into cops is illegal. Maybe get better leadership in the city and you won't be having this going on, because there will be hell to pay when you break the law. Keep it here. Cahill, when we come back.
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15: The mobile nuisance parties known as the X-Train have returned in Kalamazoo.
16: The owner of the Shell gas station downtown at the intersection of West Michigan Avenue and Westridge Avenue says 400 to 500 people were in the area this past weekend with about 150 vehicles. He says the X-Train has been a problem since the 1990s despite efforts by the city of Kalamazoo to crack down on them. He adds Friday and Saturday nights in the summer follow the pattern of the X-Train starting around 9 p.m., peaking around 1 to 2 a.m. and dispersing around 4 a.m. Ken Delaney reporting.
15: The South Haven Harbor is being dredged. The work is expected to be complete in July. The dredged sand will be moved to the shore near South Beach for beach nourishment efforts, according to city officials. They add that the harbor will remain open throughout the entire project. That's the latest from the WKZO Newsroom. I'm Michael Arney.
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18: I'm Ryan Racker.
9: An update to the West Michigan home explosion early this morning in Comstock Park, north of Grand Rapids. The home completely destroyed, neighbors pulling a woman from the rubble. She was taken to the hospital, last listed in critical condition. Hours later, the body of her husband was found dead. In an update, Kent County Sheriffs believe this was a murder-suicide attempt, and the husband set the fire to set off the chain of events. It's reported the two were going through a divorce, and the investigation continues. A Harper Woods man is headed to prison after stealing tens of thousands of dollars of COVID-19 relief funds.
17: 58-year-old Roy Lee Holt was sentenced to up to 15 years behind bars in order to pay back nearly $64,000 in restitution. Michigan Attorney General Dana Nessel says Holt submitted fake bank statements and falsified documents to illegally obtain PPE loans and emergency rental assistance. At the time of the fraud, Holt was employed by the Department of Veterans Affairs. A Wayne County jury convicted him last month on multiple felony charges, including false pretenses and making a false tax return. Jeremy Jenkins, Michigan News Network.
9: And police in Southwest Michigan are looking for the driver of a deadly hit and run. 24-year-old Timothy Johnson was walking across M-152 east of Benton Harbor when he was hit and killed by a vehicle. Johnson died at the scene. Cass County Sheriff say it happened Sunday morning around 9:49 a.m. Anyone who may have seen anything asked to contact the police. And an animal shelter in the UP is dealing with an outbreak of parvo. The Upper Peninsula Animal Welfare Shelter told that there were puppies on the way. They were medically cleared, but staff noticed something was wrong once they took them in. Dogs were isolated and tested and later tested positive for parvovirus. They say the outbreak of the contagious and deadly virus was contained and did not spread to the general shelter population. And gas prices in Michigan are down 20 cents from last week. Average now $4.63 a gallon. I'm Ryan Recker for the Michigan News Network.
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3: Mostly clear and quiet tonight as low temperatures dip down to the upper 50s. Into Wednesday, yet again a warm day with highs in the low 80s. But as a cold front sweeps through in the afternoon, a chance of a few isolated showers and thunderstorms will develop. Slightly cooler behind that cold front, temperatures in the low to mid 70s for Thursday and Friday with plenty of sunshine. And that's the theme as we move towards the end of May and into early June. Tracking West Michigan's weather, I'm Storm Team 8 meteorologist Sarah Flynn.
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8: Where he dilly-dallied around and did the whole farm thing, but he basically went from millionaire straight into politics. So he's been, I think he was first elected to Congress back in 2012, 2013, right around that sort of Tea Party moment.
9: Yeah,
8: back
9: right
8: when,
9: afterwards,
8: you
9: yeah.
8: know, yeah, it was very, like, he was very much of the old guard, trying to become the new guard at the time. Like, I think all of us remember that sort of post-2008 moment when a bunch of people, like Thomas Massey, tried to be this whole, like, libertarian for the people type Republican that actually resonates better with young people today than it did with most voters and certainly engaged voters at the time. So he's been in politics now for like 16 years. He's very much stuck to his guns on what he thinks is right or wrong. He is always been pretty anti-Israel. Like, you can just look back at his voting record. He's been very anti-Israel. My friend Chrissy Clark actually did a great video on Thomas Massey. He seems to be all talk and no trousers when it comes to the Epstein stuff. Like, yes, he was pushing it. Yes, he says he's got these names. He's got the list. But like all the other people who claim they've got the names, they've got the list, he's not releasing it. And now you can argue that he's not releasing it because, you know, the legal implications for him. But he also said, you know, because like people will sue, blah, blah, blah, whatever. But then again, if he's got the list and these people on the list are legit, if they sue, everything that they've done will come out in discovery. So isn't it going to be a win for him if he does get sued?
9: It is.
8: Wouldn't that be a good thing?
9: Let's do a deep dive on that. I'm glad you went there. It's Kay Hill. Go follow KaySmytheHill.com. See her on Newsmax. Go follow everything she does. Thomas Massey has the protection of speaking in the House chamber. If he speaks at a microphone in the House chamber, he cannot be sued. He's got full immunity. Anybody who does, why do you think these idiots like AOC say whatever they want? Ilhan Omar, Rashida Tlaib, they say anything they want. And they get away with it because they are covered by the legal loophole that says, say anything you want. You can't be sued for defamation, for libel, for slander, for anything. They've got full immunity. So Thomas Massey, should he have a list, can go on a microphone today, okay, in that chamber. He's still in the House. And he can say any name he wants. He can say Donald Trump. He can say Kay Hill. Say any name he wants, and nobody can sue him. He's got full immunity. So what you just said is a very, very good question. Why hasn't he done it? Because right before I started this interview, something popped up on MSN for some reason. It's my homepage. I don't know why. But it popped up. Thomas Massey says, of course Melania knows Epstein. I'm like, this guy is like, he's going scorched earth. So why hasn't he done that yet? Is he full of it? Is he going to do that before he leaves? What do you think the story is? Because many are trying to make this rivalry between him and Trump about Epstein. I don't think it is. I think Epstein came later. I think that this is about spending. I think this is about war. I think this is about just disagreeing on conservative values that mean you spend less and you manage a budget. But Massey now is exploding this because I think he's getting a lot of attention. So focus only on Epstein. Why hasn't he done it yet if he's got the names?
8: I mean, that's the billion.

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3: A 24-year-old Benton Harbor man has been killed in Cass County. Sheriff's office says Timothy Johnson was hit by a vehicle when he was walking on M-152 just before 10 a.m. Sunday in Silver Creek Township. He was pronounced dead at the scene. Deputies say that the vehicle that hit him drove off and has not been found. Hit-and-run crash remains under investigation. Michigan State Police say a 23-year-old man has died after a motorcycle crash late Sunday night in Sheridan. Happened around 11 p.m. on South Sheridan Road near Condensary Road. Man was trying to pass other vehicles while heading south in the northbound lanes when he crashed into a passenger car in heavy fog. He died at the scene. No names have been released. The driver of the vehicle that hit him was a 54-year-old woman. The man was from Sheridan. That's the latest from the WKZO Newsroom. I'm Michael Arney.
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10: Mostly clear and quiet tonight as low temperatures dip down to the upper 50s. Into Wednesday, yet again a warm day with highs in the low 80s. But as a cold front sweeps through in the afternoon, a chance of a few isolated showers and thunderstorms will develop. Slightly cooler behind that cold front, temperatures in the low to mid 70s for Thursday and Friday with plenty of sunshine. And that's the theme as we move towards the end of May and into early June. Tracking West Michigan's weather, I'm Storm Team 8 meteorologist Sarah Flynn.
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0: Mary is in Charleston. Hi, Mary, how are you?
11: Good, Dave. How are you?
0: Better than I deserve. What's up?
11: Yeah, I have mine's probably pretty simple there. I have a question as far as our mortgage and paying it off. So we owe $110,000 on our house. It's worth about $400,000, and we pay $5,800 a month right now. Our mortgage is only almost $1,500, but we've been paying extra. Mm-hmm. And in doing that, our payoff, if we pay it off in, we have 23 months and we'll have it paid off. But if we chose to pay it off in 12 months at $5,800, then we would have to take some money out of our high-yield savings to finish paying it off. And we have about $70,000 in high-yield savings right now, and I've proposed that we take out after 12 months.

0: They say if a local business can make it beyond the first 10 years, they must be doing something right. How about a company that's been in business for 70 years? Well, Bartholomew Heating and Cooling has been doing exactly that.
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6: Voters in the city of Jackson are going to be deciding in November if the treasurer position will remain an elected post there. City Council approved the resolution to ask for the vote. Treasurer Nanette Mouton is in favor of keeping the office an elected post. She says it helps to maintain a direct connection between City Hall and the residents that it serves. She says an elected position means someone has to live in the city. Removing that is a disconnection to the community. Lansing police are investigating a double shooting. It happened Sunday evening and injured two men. The victims are hospitalized in stable condition. One is 18, the other is 22. Police say both took themselves to the hospital. They responded around 8 p.m. in the 5500 block of Pleasant Grove Road for a shots fired report. They have not made any arrests. In the WKZO Newsroom, I'm Michael Arney.
7: News. I'm Ted Lindner. Texas Attorney General Ken Paxton, recently endorsed by President Trump, has defeated his GOP primary opponent and incumbent Senator John Cornyn in a Senate runoff on Tuesday.
8: And then there's one person who I think you might know. President Donald J. Trump.
7: Paxton winning over 60% of the vote, Cornyn conceding the race. Paxton will run against Democrat James Tallarico in November. CENTCOM says the U.S. launched another lethal kinetic strike on a suspected drug boat transiting the Eastern Pacific. Commander of the U.S. Southern Command, General Francis Donovan, says one male narco-terrorist was killed and two survived. And the Vegas Golden Knights headed back to the Stanley Cup Finals. They completed a sweep on Tuesday night of the Colorado Avalanche, winning game 4, 2-1. Then they'll take on the winner of the Canadiens Hurricane Series. 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
5: By a Trump-endorsed candidate. Fox News, I'm Sue Guzman. Incumbent U.S. Senator John Cornyn was defeated by the latest challenger backed by President Trump, Attorney General Ken Paxton, in a runoff election in Texas Tuesday night. More from Fox's Brooke Taylor.
6: The Associated Press called this race in favor of Paxton. The room went crazy with people and supporters excited. And Paxton entered with major momentum from the MAGA base, boosted by a late endorsement from President Trump, who called him a, quote, true MAGA warrior. He's now going to run up against Democratic candidate James Tallarico. This is probably one of the most, if not the most woke candidate that Texas has ever seen. And he's even said that the southern border should have a massive welcome mat.
5: Paxton, the second primary challenger backed by President Trump to knock out an incumbent Republican senator in the past few weeks. At least one person is dead, nine others unaccounted for, after a large chemical tank imploded at a Washington State paper mill. Nine others injured at the Nippon Dynawave Packaging Company in Longview. Fire and Rescue Chief Scott Goldstein holding a briefing Tuesday night, suggesting hopes were dimming for the rescue of those missing, referring to the situation now as a recovery effort. The protests continued at an ICE detention facility in Newark, New Jersey yesterday over concerns about conditions in where detainees were reportedly staging a hunger strike over alleged poor conditions in health care. White House Border Czar Tom Homan telling Fox's The Ingram Angle his agency spent $1 billion on health care there during President Trump's first term.
7: Deaths in custody, they're talking about people being mistreated. Deaths in custody in ICE is a fraction of any state prison or federal facility. A fraction. And we deal with people from third world nations who are in bad shape when we get them.
5: New Jersey Governor Mikey Sherrill was denied access to the building Sunday. 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
5: President Trump set to hold a cabinet meeting Wednesday as the U.S. unleashes defensive strikes in Iran. This is demands for the Strait of Hormuz to be reopened are being met with yet more demands from the other side. More from Fox's Peter Ducey.
20: Iran says it'll do it if $24 billion in frozen funds are unfrozen, according to Iran state-run media. That's a no-go for Republicans like Ted Cruz complaining if new Iranian leaders are receiving billions of dollars, being able to enrich uranium and develop nuclear weapons, and having effective control over the Strait of Hormuz, then that outcome would be a disastrous mistake. Part of President Trump's preferred deal, make Gulf partners join the Abraham Accords, formally recognizing Israel, as a way to say thanks to the U.S. for dealing with Iran.
5: American farmers hoping a deal between the U.S. and Iran will lead to lower fertilizer prices. Fox Business's Grady Trimble reports.
21: Just like oil, the closure of the Strait of Hormuz has limited fertilizer supply, causing its price to skyrocket. Over the past month, the price of nitrogen-based urea fertilizer has fallen some 27% from its peak, but it's still nearly 10% higher than a year ago. A survey last month by the American Farm Bureau Federation found the vast majority of farmers can't afford the fertilizer they need to get through this planting season. The Agriculture Department is taking steps to try to mitigate higher prices, like waiving the Jones Act, loosening import restrictions, and meeting with companies.
5: The American Farm Bureau Federation says farm diesel prices have risen 46% since February. CENTCOM says the United States launched another lethal kinetic strike on a suspected drug boat transiting the Eastern Pacific. Commander of the U.S. Southern Command, General Francis L. Donovan, says one male narco-terrorist was killed and two survived. The U.S. has conducted at least 58 strikes on suspected drunk vessels, killing at least 194 people. I'm Sue Guzman. This is Fox News.
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24: The mobile nuisance parties known as the X-Train have returned in Kalamazoo.
25: The owner of the Shell gas station downtown at the intersection of West Michigan Avenue and Westridge Avenue says 400 to 500 people were in the area this past weekend with about 150 vehicles. He says the X-Train has been a problem since the 1990s despite efforts by the city of Kalamazoo to crack down on them. He adds Friday and Saturday nights in the summer follow the pattern of the X-Train starting around 9 p.m., peaking around 1 to 2 a.m. and dispersing around 4 a.m. Ken Delaney reporting.
24: The South Haven Harbor is being dredged. The work is expected to be complete in July. The dredged sand will be moved to the shore near South Beach for beach nourishment efforts, according to city officials. They add that the harbor will remain open throughout the entire project. That's the latest from the WKZO Newsroom. I'm Michael Arney.

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1: There's a place where I go. I bet you've heard of it. Kalamazoo County Schools. I never have to worry who will meet me at the door. When I'm inside, I feel cared for, included, and heard. Oh, and my friends go here too.
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1: 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What happens here makes a big impact out there. 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Because this place tells me I can. Kalamazoo County Schools. Doesn't everyone deserve a place like this?
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4: TraumaCare is going to be extended to cover Kalamazoo County juries. Chief Circuit Court Judge Gary Jagera Jr. says sitting through certain trials can be a jarring experience.
5: On a gruesome murder case or a child criminal sexual conduct case, you're forced to hear explicit testimony, see graphic pictures, shocking videos over the course of several days.
4: He says exposure to horrific cases can be more than some professionals in law enforcement can handle. They already have counseling available if they need it.
5: So why would we think that jurors would not be equally, if not more, affected as being civilians having to see these things? That's why we've coordinated with Griffin Place to offer jurors counseling and referral services.
4: He revealed plans for the new program at his annual presentation on the court system to the Kalamazoo County Board last week. That's the latest from the WKZO Newsroom. I'm Michael Arney.

0: And we're talking once again with Brett Gowan, the owner of B&G Discount in Schoolcraft. And Brett, we've heard you say several times that there's no place else like B&G Discount. You mean there's no place like B&G in the whole country?
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6: Stage for November in Texas. I'm Ted Lindner, Fox News. Incoming Texas Senator John Cornyn is out as he loses the Republican nomination to Texas Attorney General Ken Paxton, who received President Trump's coveted endorsement. The senator says he'll back Paxton this November.
7: I've always supported the Republican ticket, and I intend to do so again in this general election.
6: Paxton winning over 60% of the vote. Attorney General Paxton thanking his supporters, not the least of whom was happens to be the leader of the free world.
8: And then there's one person who I think you might know. President Donald J. Trump.
6: Attorney General Paxton will now face Democratic nominee, state representative, and seminarian James Tallarico. A massive chemical tank holding nearly a million gallons of a corrosive liquid imploded and collapsed Tuesday at a Washington paper mill, killing at least one worker, leaving nine others unaccounted for. Nine other people injured in the spill. Emergency responders still working on recovery efforts, and an investigation is underway. The Justice Department suing the University of California over anti-Semitism. More details on this from Fox's Tom Graham.
9: The DOJ's Civil Rights Division alleges UCLA failed to prevent the anti-Semitic targeting of Jewish students on campus following the October 7, 2023 Hamas attacks in Israel. The lawsuit claims pro-Palestinian protesters were allowed to set up encampments and take control of the school's main quad for several days in 2024. The suit goes on to say Jewish and Israeli students were blocked from classrooms and other buildings, and some were beaten. UCLA has not immediately responded to the accusations. Tom Graham, Fox News.
6: And the Vegas Golden Knights headed back to the Stanley Cup Finals. They completed a sweep on Tuesday of the Colorado Avalanche, winning game 4-2-1. They'll now take on the winner of the Canadiens Hurricanes series. 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
6: CENTCOM says the U.S. launched another lethal kinetic strike on a suspected drug boat transiting the Eastern Pacific. Commander of the U.S. Southern Command, General Francis L. Donovan, saying one male narco-terrorist was killed, two others survived. There are demands on both sides for a deal between the U.S. and Iran to succeed, but neither willing to capitulate to the other. More details on this from Fox's Peter Ducey.
13: The Secretary of State Marco Rubio out there saying the Strait of Hormuz is going to open one way or another. Iran is saying we'll open the strait if you take $24 billion in frozen Iranian money and unfreeze it. That is according to Iranian state-run media. And that is as the United States is chatting privately with partners in the Gulf about what their next draft peace plan should be.
14: You know, I think there's strong alignment and agreement on what a preliminary draft should look like. But this is, it's either going to be a good deal or there isn't going to be one.
13: There are some Republicans who are very unhappy at the prospect of paying Iran what they want.
6: President Trump says that it should be mandatory for Gulf states to join the Abraham Accords as part of any deal. A national coffee chain is given back today by donating a portion of its iced coffee sales to help kids. Fox's Tanya J. Powers with more.
15: Grabbing your iced coffee at Dunkin' today means you'll also be supporting a nonprofit, bringing joy to kids battling hunger or illness. $1 for every iced coffee and cold brew sold at participating Dunkin' locations across the country will be donated to the Dunkin' Joy in Childhood Foundation. Dunkin' says the money raised will benefit pediatric health and hunger relief groups. Last year, Dunkin's Iced Coffee Day generated more than $2 million to support its initiatives, including Dunkin' Connecting Joy, Dunkin' Prom, and Dogs for Joy. Dunkin's Joy in Childhood Foundation was founded in 2006, and since then has generated more than $70 million to hundreds of local and national charities. Tanya J. Powers, Fox News.
6: And I'm Ted Lindner. This is Fox News.
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16: A 24-year-old Benton Harbor man has been killed in Cass County. Sheriff's office says Timothy Johnson was hit by a vehicle when he was walking on M-152 just before 10 a.m. Sunday in Silver Creek Township. He was pronounced dead at the scene. Deputies say that the vehicle that hit him drove off and has not been found. Hit-run crash remains under investigation. Michigan State Police say a 23-year-old man has died after a motorcycle crash late Sunday night in Sheridan. Happened around 11 p.m. on South Sheridan Road near Condensary Road. Man was trying to pass other vehicles while heading south in the northbound lanes when he crashed into a passenger car in heavy fog. He died at the scene. No names have been released. The driver of the vehicle that hit him was a 54-year-old woman. The man was from Sheridan. That's the latest from the WKZO Newsroom. I'm Michael Arney.

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4: The average price for a gallon of gas is 20 cents lower in Michigan compared to last week. AAA Michigan says drivers are now paying an average of $4.63. That's 63 cents higher than last month, and it's up $1.42 from last year. A 15-gallon tank, on average in the state, costs $69. Michigan's highest price is in Jackson, $4.74. Marquette has the lowest price at $4.36. In southwest Michigan, Calhoun County has the lowest price at $4.57. That's followed by Berrien County at $4.59. Cass County is at $4.63. St. Joseph County, $4.66. Allegan and Van Buren counties are $4.67. Kalamazoo County, $4.71. Berrien County, $4.76. In the WKZO Newsroom, I'm Michael Arning.
5: News. I'm Ted Linder. President Trump said to meet with his cabinet later today, with the war with Iran expected to be a major topic. Fox's Ashley Webster.
6: U.S. Central Command saying that they launched these so-called defensive strikes to protect U.S. troops from Iranian forces. Later in the day, CENTCOM gave out a statement with more explanation, saying, quote, targets included missile launch sites and Iranian boats that were attempting to emplace mines.
5: Negotiations continue. CENTCOM says the U.S. launched another lethal kinetic strike on a suspected drug boat transiting the Eastern Pacific. Commander of the U.S. Southern Command, General Francis L. Donovan, said one male narco-terrorist was killed, two survived. And the Vegas Golden Knights headed back to the Stanley Cup Finals. They completed a sweep Tuesday night of the Colorado Avalanche, winning game 4-2-1. 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
4: Ousted by a Trump-backed candidate. Fox News, I'm Sue Guzman. Incumbent U.S. Senator John Cornyn was defeated by the latest challenger backed by President Trump. Attorney General Ken Paxton in a runoff election in Texas Tuesday. Details from Fox's Brooke Taylor.
5: The Associated Press called this race in favor of Paxton. The room went crazy with people and supporters excited. And Paxton entered with major momentum from the MAGA base, boosted by a late endorsement from President Trump, who called him a, quote, true MAGA warrior. He's now going to run up against Democratic candidate James Tallarico. This is probably one of the most, if not the most woke candidate that Texas has ever seen. And he's even said that the southern border should have a massive welcome mat.
4: Paxton, the second primary challenger backed by President Trump to oust an incumbent Republican. Congressman Thomas Massie lost to a Trump-backed challenger in Kentucky last week. President Trump is set to hold a cabinet meeting today as the U.S. unleashes defensive strikes in Iran.
6: Today's cabinet meeting comes as a tentative peace deal is negotiated to end the war with Iran. The president has warned attacks on Iran could resume if an agreement ending Iran's nuclear program is not reached. A White House official tells the Washington Post President Trump and his team will also discuss the economy and the anti-fraud task force. President Trump had planned to hold this cabinet meeting at Camp David, the presidential retreat in rural Maryland, but scrapped those plans because of the possibility of inclement weather here. At the White House, Jared Halpern, Fox News.
4: Former U.S. Attorney General Pam Bondi reportedly diagnosed with thyroid cancer weeks after being fired from the Trump administration earlier this year. The wife of Trump advisor Stephen Miller making the announcement on social media that the 60-year-old Bondi underwent treatment for the cancer and is recovering. America's listening to Fox News.
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3: 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Just click listen, then swipe right and hear the latest news updates on your time. 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
4: Iran promising retaliation after new U.S. strikes. Fox's Ashley Webster has more from Tel Aviv.
10: U.S. Central Command says those strikes on Iranian missile launching sites were purely defensive to protect U.S. troops, but Iran is calling it an aggressive and blatant violation of the ceasefire. Iran's foreign ministry, meantime, added that it will leave no act of aggression unanswered, but did not elaborate, while the country's supreme leader says, quote, America will no longer have a safe haven in the Middle East. And of course, the Strait of Hormuz remains closed, the price of oil remains higher, and the global economy remains in limbo.
4: President Trump says peace deal negotiations have been proceeding nicely. At least one person is dead, nine others unaccounted for after a large chemical tank imploded at the Nippon Dynaware Packing Company in Longview, Washington. Nine others injured. Fire Department Battalion Chief Matt Amos offering little hope that the nine missing will be found alive.
11: The recovery operations, they remain focused on safely accessing all affected areas of the facility, recovering victims, and supporting impacted families while ensuring responder safety. Due to the instability of the site, some areas remain inaccessible at this time.
4: Washington Governor Bob Ferguson says the National Guard will assist local officials later today with the recovery efforts and also to monitor air quality. Officials in Southern California have lifted the final evacuation order for residents who live near a damaged chemical tank, allowing 16,000 residents to return home. Crisis began Thursday when a crack formed in the tank, sparking concerns that an implosion would be imminent. Officials lifted the final orders Tuesday night as the temperature on the tank remained stable for 4 hours without intervention from sprinklers. I'm Sue Guzman. This is Fox News.
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12: Voters in the city of Jackson are going to be deciding in November if the treasurer position will remain an elected post there. City Council approved the resolution to ask for the vote. Treasurer Nanette Mouton is in favor of keeping the office an elected post. She says it helps to maintain a direct connection between City Hall and the residents that it serves. She says an elected position means someone has to live in the city. Removing that is a disconnection to the community. Lansing police are investigating a double shooting happened Sunday evening and injured two men. The victims are hospitalized in stable condition. One is 18, the other is 22. Police say both took themselves to the hospital. They responded around 8 p.m. in the 5500 block of Pleasant Grove Road for a shots fired report. They have not made any arrests. In the WKZO Newsroom, I'm Michael Arney.

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5: The mobile nuisance parties known as the X-Train have returned in Kalamazoo.
6: The owner of the Shell gas station downtown at the intersection of West Michigan Avenue and Westridge Avenue says 400 to 500 people were in the area this past weekend with about 150 vehicles. He says the X-Train has been a problem since the 1990s despite efforts by the city of Kalamazoo to crack down on them. He adds Friday and Saturday nights in the summer follow the pattern of the X-Train starting around 9 p.m., peaking around 1 to 2 a.m. and dispersing around 4 a.m. Ken Delaney reporting.
5: The South Haven Harbor is being dredged. The work is expected to be complete in July. The dredged sand will be moved to the shore near South Beach for beach nourishment efforts, according to city officials. They add that the harbor will remain open throughout the entire project. That's the latest from the WKZO Newsroom. I'm Michael Arney.

0: This is America in the Morning from Westwood One. Coming up this half hour.
1: The results are in a high-profile runoff election in Texas. I'm Clayton Neville.
2: President Trump insists a peace deal is close with Iran. Ed Donahue, Washington.
3: Crews continue monitoring a potentially dangerous toxic chemical situation in Southern California. I'm Jim Roop.
4: South Carolina's Senate has rejected President Donald Trump's push to redraw the state's congressional districts. I'm Lisa Dwyer.
5: J.D. Vance hosts state attorney generals pushing a federal-state effort to crack down on fraud. I'm Sue Aller.
6: Stephen Colbert is still causing buzz after his final show at CBS. I'm Kevin Carr.
0: Back after these messages.
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1: Another Republican lawmaker targeted by President Trump, primaried out. I'm Dave Anthony, Fox News. Senator John Cornyn this time.
2: We've come up short in this primary runoff.
1: And as Fox's Madeline Rivera reports, Senator Cornyn fell way short in Texas of his Trump-backed GOP challenger, Ken Paxton.
3: Paxton easily defeated Cornyn in the GOP runoff, 63-36%, another sign of the president's power over the GOP. President Trump had criticized Cornyn for not siding with him on some issues like ending the filibuster and the Save America Act. The president's endorsement of Paxton angered some Republicans who worry about whether he can prevail over Democratic Senate candidate James Tallarico. Paxton, though, insists Texas voters wanted change.
4: The future of Texas and the future of America is on the line.
1: Nine people remain unaccounted for after a disaster in Washington state. A giant chemical storage tank at a pulp and paper mill in Longview imploded, sending corrosive liquid gushing. One worker was killed, nine more injured.
5: The tank remains unstable, creating a dangerous situation for our personnel.
1: And Fire Rescue Chief Scott Goldstein says they're working on a plan to deal with that and will only work during daylight hours. The National Guard will help the search and rescue. There was a community vigil for the dead and missing workers with relatives demanding more answers. Still tension between the U.S. and Iran as they try to negotiate a deal to end the conflict. Iran vowing to retaliate for U.S. strikes Monday, hitting missile launch sites and boats laying underwater mines as Israel ramps up the fight against Hezbollah in Lebanon.
6: Israel is launching daily air and artillery strikes, especially in southern Lebanon, while Hezbollah has launched rockets and drones at communities in northern Israel and at Israeli troops occupying parts of the region.
1: That's Fox's Ashley Webster. Israel keeps attacking Iran-backed militants in Gaza as well, killing the new leader of Hamas's military wing days after Israel took out his predecessor. America's listening to Fox News.
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8: 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Heroes like NYPD Detective Victor Vargas, a U.S. Air Force veteran who died from pancreatic cancer after serving in the World Trade Center recovery efforts. Tunnel to Towers honored Detective Vargas by paying off the family's mortgage. 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
1: President Trump will gather with his cabinet later this morning, the day after his administration put forward a plan to put a lid on government leaks.
9: Under a proposed rule from the Office of Personnel Management, all federal workers will need to agree to a non-disclosure agreement prohibiting the sharing of any non-public, confidential, or proprietary information. A draft of the regulation points to recent unauthorized disclosures of planned immigration enforcement actions and a leak about the secret military raid in Venezuela. Federal law does limit the use of NDAs in government to protect whistleblowers. At the White House, Jared Halpern, Fox News.
1: More than a month after the famous Artemis II mission flying around the moon, NASA is moving forward with a plan to set up a permanent base there.
10: NASA Administrator Jared Isaacman said three launches to take equipment to construct and sustain a moon base are planned to launch by the end of 2026.
11: The first of more than a dozen missions we expect to announce through the balance of this year as we return, build the base, and never give up the moon again.
10: Carlos Garcia Galan, who leads the moon base program, said they want lunar terrain vehicles in place when Artemis IV astronauts land in 2028.
12: So that crew has an LTV to go explore around.
10: Blue Origin and Astrolab are among the companies awarded grants to build and deliver those vehicles to the moon's surface. Gernal Scott, Fox News.
1: On Wall Street, stock futures are rising the day after the Nasdaq surged to a new all-time high, and the S&P 500 did as well. In the NHL playoffs, Vegas swept Colorado out with a 2-1 Game 4 win, advancing the Golden Knights to the Stanley Cup Final. In the NBA, the Thunder roll.
13: Inside. SGA sneaks his way.
1: League MVP Shai Gilgeous-Alexander scored 32 points to lead Oklahoma City past San Antonio 127-114. Thunder lead the Western Conference Finals 3-2. I'm Dave Anthony, Fox News.
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13: Starting June 1st, RX Kids will expand to the city of Galesburg, along with Oshtemope and Waukesha Townships in Kalamazoo County. WKZO's Ken Delaney has more.
14: The prenatal and infant cash prescription program already exists in the city of Kalamazoo. Officials say RX Kids is a place-based program designed to improve maternal and infant health by addressing the economic hardships families face during pregnancy and infancy. Eligible families in the city of Galesburg and Oshtemo and Waukesha Townships will receive $1,500 during pregnancy and $500 per month for the first year of a child's life. The expansion of the program in Kalamazoo County being funded by the state of Michigan, the Stryker Johnston Foundation, and Kalamazoo Community Foundation. Foundation will also continue to serve as local fiduciary and is accepting contributions to ensure the sustainability of the program. The launch follows a previous announcement by Governor Whitmer that the program will roll out an additional 20 communities this summer, bringing the total to more than 60 communities statewide, reaching over 23,000 births each year. Ken Delaney reporting.
13: The Portage City Council is wasting no time in their search for a new city manager. They bypass the usual bidding process to find the search firm. That's a process that usually can take up to a month. Frank Walsh was their recruiter 4 years ago when they chose outgoing manager Patrick McGinnis. They liked Walsh's work then, as the council approved a new contract with his Coldwater-based executive headhunting firm last night. Now, Walsh's advantage is he specializes in finding candidates in Michigan, and he charges a lot less than national recruiting firms. He says his firm should have very few problems recruiting for Portage.
15: When you look at what you have in great schools, a great tax base, you have a great commercial base, you have great parks, you have so many things going in this community, Portage sells well.
13: Walsh says getting started now is important because of a statewide city managers conference is in mid-July. Hiring before school begins in the fall is important for candidates with families.
15: It's really an important time we get this process moving. We don't rush, but we try to accommodate families that might be moving during the summer.
13: Walsh says if things go as planned, they could make an offer in late August, do a thorough background check, and then make the job offer.
15: And then from there it would be, are they employed? Do they have a contract where they're at? How many days do they have to give their existing city council? So the candidate's most likely starting in September or early October.
13: It'll mean a busier than usual few months for city council members during a time of year when things usually ease back. Extra work is beginning immediately. Millennials are giving their resumes a facelift.
16: In the current climate of a white-collar recession, job seekers in their 30s and 40s are facing challenges such as hiring biases and ageism, prompting them to refine their professional profiles strategically. Many are adopting a resume trimming tactic that emphasizes a recent 10-year work history, a practice known as the 10-year rule. To counter perceptions of being overqualified, some professionals are engaging in resume Botox, which involves removing early career accomplishments, college graduation dates, and older technologies. I'm Tracy McCaskill for the Michigan News Network.
13: Governor Whitmer has signed a bill that gives relief to school districts in the Upper Peninsula and Northern Lower Peninsula. They'll not have to make up the days that were canceled due to severe winter storms, unprecedented snow melt, and flooding. The bill also gives relief to schools in the Auburn Hills area that had to cancel classes due to a water main break earlier this month. That's the latest from the WKZO Newsroom. I'm Mike Alarney. More news, WKZO.com.
17: Partly cloudy to mostly sunny conditions today with just an isolated chance of a shower or pop-up thunderstorm. High temperature right around 83. Tonight, in those evening showers will dissipate, then mostly clear sky developing, a low near 53. For Thursday, sunny conditions. It's going to be just slightly cooler. Pleasant overall, though, with a high temperature right around 73. It looks like a dry forecast will take us right through this upcoming weekend with lots of sunshine. I'm Storm Team Meteorologist Matt Kirkwood, tracking southwest to Michigan's weather.
18: And we have mostly clear skies to start our Wednesday morning. Just a few light clouds here and there. Current Kalamazoo temperature reading, 55 degrees. Winds are calm, and we are free of precipitation in the lower half of the lower peninsula. Some showers in the upper half of the peninsula north of Mount Pleasant. And right now we have clear, dry conditions on the roadways. And off we go for the midweek commute. And so far, so good. Quiet as usual on the roads for the most part. Light traffic heading into downtown Kalamazoo and around the heart of the city right now. Moving fine with no issues to report on and no problems to report on the highways. Watch for the construction work, of course, going on US 131 between I-94 and Stadium Drive on both sides of the highway. And starting tonight along I-94, there will be some shoulder closures for some road work on the eastbound side of I-94 from mile marker 66 to mile marker 85, starting at 8 o'clock tonight through 6 a.m. tomorrow. But right now, no reported problems, no issues as far as delays or crashes go. Let us know if you find otherwise on your travels. Text traffic information to us, to share with everybody else when it's safely at your destination at 80373.
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18: Midweek Wednesday morning. It's amazing how fast the week sails along when you have those Monday holidays. Wednesday, the 27th of May, to be exact. Good morning. 6:12 is the time, and 55 degrees under a mostly clear skies, cool and comfortable to start your Wednesday morning. And I'm Ken Lanphier on WKZO, live from our fashionable west side of Kalamazoo Studios, direct to you, with a match to share with you and several special guests joining us along the way to share in that endeavor this morning. And as far as getting your morning off to a great start, we certainly have done that in the weather department the past couple of mornings. Yesterday, we had a high temperature reading in Kalamazoo of 80 degrees. And it probably would have been a little bit warmer than that were it not for the cloud cover that hung around through most of the day yesterday. But that has cleared away. We have a slight chance of a shower later today, but not a real good chance. And it looks like another warm, summer-like day ahead for us today. Enjoy. Storm teammate meteorologist Matt Kirkwood with us again this morning, and he'll keep us apprised of weather conditions with updates frequently through the morning. We're also keeping an eye on traffic for you. Let us know again if you see something of note on your travels this morning when you're safely at your destination. You can text us at 80373 for that or for anything else you need to share with us this morning. Perhaps birthdays and anniversaries for our 740 segment this morning, just as a hint. And you can reach us by phone here in the studio at 269-382-4280 or email us from our website, which, of course, is WKZO.com. We have sunrise already this morning, getting earlier and earlier. Our sunset time this morning, this evening, I should say, is 9:08. So enjoy a beautiful day ahead and lots of daylight for enjoying the great outdoors if you have an opportunity to do that. Meantime, on our show this morning, Kalamazoo County Sheriff Richard Fuller pays us a visit following the 7 o'clock news, our weekly conversation. And later we'll have our arts report. Kristen Chesick from the Arts Council will let us in on what's happening in Kalamazoo's arts community for enjoyment this week. And today, marks National Senior Health and Fitness Day. And there's a special program going on this afternoon from 1 until 4 at the Kalamazoo YMCA on Maple Street. And coming up after the 9:30 news this morning on our Health Beat segment, the Chief Medical Officer of the Blue Care Network is going to be joining us to talk about adult fitness and how adults can find the perfect workout for your age and abilities. And we, of course, will keep you apprised of traffic and weather conditions, and the latest in the world of sports is right around the corner as well as we get the party started Wednesday, May 27, 2026. 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
17: Partly cloudy to mostly sunny conditions today with just an isolated chance of a shower or pop-up thunderstorm. High temperature right around 83. Tonight, those evening showers will dissipate, then mostly clear sky developing, a low near 53. For Thursday, sunny conditions, it's going to be just slightly cooler. Pleasant overall, though, with a high temperature right around 73. It looks like a dry forecast will take us right through this upcoming weekend with lots of sunshine. I'm Storm 2 Main Meteorologist Matt Kirkwood, tracking southwest to Michigan's weather.
18: We're mostly clear, sun is up, winds are pretty much calm, and it's 55 degrees in Kalamazoo right now at WKZO. No precipitation on the roadways to worry about, so off we go for our morning commute. School buses will be joining you shortly out there, and still rather quiet, heading into downtown Kalamazoo, moving smoothly and at or near posted speeds on the highways across the region. We have no issues to report on, and no crashes have popped up across the region at this time. And that's the latest WKZO weather and traffic information at 6:18. The Los Angeles Angels scoring 6 unanswered runs and went on to beat the Tigers 10-6 in Detroit last night. Vaughn Grissom of the Angels, 3 for 5. He drove in 6 of the Angels' runs last night, including a grand slam home run off Tiger reliever Will Vest as part of a 5-run 8th inning. Kevin McGonigal and Zach McKinstry each drove in a pair of runs in the Tigers' loss. And Tiger manager A.J. Hinch said, "The losing is getting frustrating.
26: I don't know that anything can add to the frustration because it's already at a pretty high level. It doesn't matter how you lose, it's still frustrating. So, yeah, you want to address things and get back in our style of play and get back in that belief that when you have the win, you're going to execute and get to the finish line.
18: The Tigers are now 21-34 on the year. That matches the Angels' record, and that is the worst record in the entire American League, for that matter. The Angels have won 4 in a row, by the way, and Game 2 in the series is tonight. Casey Mize gets the start for the Tigers. The Oklahoma City Thunder down the San Antonio Spurs in the NBA playoffs last night, 127-114. They're one win away from a return to the finals. San Antonio now down down 3-2 in the series, hopes to stave off elimination, hosting the Thunder for Game 6 tomorrow night. And the Vegas Golden Knights are into the Stanley Cup Finals in the NHL as they beat the Colorado Avalanche 2-1 to complete a four-game sweep in the Stanley Cup Western Conference Final. And the action continues on the clay courts at the French Open Tennis Championship, and the two Americans who advanced on the men's side yesterday are familiar names to Kalamazoo tennis fans because they've hoisted championship trophies at the USTA Nationals in the summertime. Lerner Teen and Zach Saveda advancing to the next round at the French Open. And those are the top stories in the world of sports for this Wednesday morning. Kim Komando is ahead. Your morning tech update is coming up. Getting a makeover using AI. Next on WKZO, it's 620.
4: Quick question. 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
18: 624 on WKZO. Today is Wednesday. It's May 27, 2026. And we hope your abbreviated work week, if that's the case for you, got off to a positive start yesterday coming out of the Memorial Day holiday weekend. Stock market had an okay start to its abbreviated week, Dow was down, but the S&P and NASDAQ had record closes again yesterday, and everybody's in positive territory in futures trading at this hour. 55 degrees outside your door right now in Kalamazoo. Today's high expected around 83, and we have a slight chance of a shower popping up later in the day today, but it doesn't sound very promising if you were looking forward to that. More on the forecast and traffic coming up shortly here on WKZO. Also ahead, the Michigan DNR fisheries staff has worked through some big challenges to complete this year's steelhead egg take. And we'll hear about it in the All Outdoors update. That's next on WKZO.
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8: Please be aware, our area waters have tested positive for invasive species. 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It's imperative that we keep them from spreading to other waters in our area. Always remember to trash unused bait when you return to shore. 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
1: Michigan DNR fisheries staff got a figurative jolt this spring when an electrical storm knocked out power to the Little Manistee River Weir, threatening the spring steelhead egg take to support plantings. The DNR's Olin Gannon tells us a hasty plan B was drawn up using a workaround at the Plant River Weir.
9: We did manage to get our quota for Michigan, actually just maybe a little more than what we needed. We had some eggs that first day of egg take that didn't look the greatest. So that's why we took a few extra to kind of make up for that first day, because those fish had been stressed in our ponds, the Little Manistee, and that obviously caused some issues. But yeah, we were able to get everything we needed, so we'll have plenty of fish to stock for next spring.
1: DNR staff deal with issues all the time involving weather. 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Now, a more formal plan B is established in the event of a repeat. We've linked to the outcome at alloutdoorsupdate.com. I'm Jim Mishler.
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13: In the newsroom, I'm Mike Alarney. Coming up, a mental health care forum is going to be held Thursday morning in downtown Kalamazoo. And a Mattawan woman spending at least the next 6 years in prison after pleading no contest to driving intoxicated, causing death.
18: And at 6:30, 55 degrees in Kalamazoo, and it's a little hazy in spots this morning, but otherwise dry and clear for your morning commute. 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
14: Michigan Ag Now. This is your morning report, and I'm Rusty Halverson.
15: The Fertilizer Institute welcomed an announcement from USDA reestablishing a crops inputs economist within USDA's Office of the Chief Economist to provide independent and consistent analysis and reporting on fertilizer and other crop input markets. TFI President and CEO Corey Rosenbusch says improving access to timely, consistent, and reliable market information can help strengthen understanding of fertilizer and crop input markets across the agricultural economy. The Army Corps of Engineers has joined USDA in the effort to boost domestic fertilizer production and bring down farm input costs by speeding up the permitting process for new fertilizer plants. Department of Defense Assistant Secretary Adam Tell.
16: We've used the Energy Executive Order to permit more than 1,000 energy-related facilities. We are taking that same effort and applying it now to fertilizer.
15: The Corps of Engineers accelerated permitting this year for major fertilizer projects, including the $4 billion Blue Point low-carbon ammonia plant.
16: This facility happens to be located on the Mississippi River. The inland waterway system that we build and maintain enables the inputs for farmers all across America in the heartland to go into the system and then to have their products flow throughout the country into the world.
15: Blue Point will help boost domestic production by about 4.5 million tons per year. The Michigan Department of Agriculture and Rural Development is partnering with the Food Export Association of the Midwest to bring international food and beverage buyers from 17 countries to Detroit for the Summer in the City's Buyers Mission on August 10th. Early registration is open until June 12th. MDARD hosted the Buyers Mission in Grand Rapids in 2024, generating more than $1.6 million in immediate export sales. That's this hour's Michigan Ag Now Report, and I'm Rusty Halverson.
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13: There have been changes and improvements to mental health care in the Kalamazoo area, particularly in emergency response and the justice system, and a town forum on the subject is planned for tomorrow morning downtown. Alpac Kalamazoo has invited a panel of local officials who deal with the issue on a daily basis to take part in a panel discussion.
22: The prosecutor's office, Kalamazoo Department of Public Safety, Judge Hemingway, ISK, and the Kalamazoo County Defender's Office will all be panelists.
13: That's Ashante Collins, who says there will also be a presentation and a question and answer session. The aim is to encourage partnerships and understanding to promote better outcomes for the community.
22: Those individuals who are suffering from any mental health issues within the system and how they are treated within the system and any new developments that have occurred over the last year or so.
13: The event gets underway at the Catalyst Center on Water Street downtown at 9 a.m. Thursday.
22: This is open and free to any community members, but we hope to see you there.
13: The forum is part of an educational campaign to mark Mental Health Awareness Month. You can register for the event online. We have a link to that at WKZO.com. Now, ALPACT is an acronym for Advocates and Leaders for Police and Community Trust. It's a voluntary coalition of community advocates, civil rights groups, and police officers. Former Detroit Mayor Mike Duggan says the hardest part of ending his gubernatorial campaign was calling his supporters to let them know about his decision.
2: says many people were waiting until after the filing deadline to make a decision about supporting him, but the polls kept showing him getting further behind. Duggan made the comments while speaking at the Mackinac Policy Conference yesterday afternoon.
3: You know, once I got 11 points down, all those folks who said, Mike, we'll get back to you after filing deadline, or we'll get back to you after the primary, that's what they were saying to me when I was even. When I was 11 points down, you could just see it wasn't going to happen, and I couldn't blame them there. Am I going to sever my 20, 30-year relationship with the party when you're 11 points behind and slipping? You could see what was going to happen.
2: Duggan says he has been talking with many of the other candidates for governor. He says they have to decide if their biggest goal in life is to win the governor's office or if they want to accomplish something. Now, former Vice President Mike Pence and former U.S. Transportation Secretary Pete Buttigieg will be on stage at the conference later this morning. If you're looking for a good car for your teenager, you can balance budget and safety.
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2: A 32-year-old Mattawan woman is going to spend at least the next 6 years in prison after she pled no contest in April to driving while intoxicated, causing death. Sheila Kirshner rear-ended a horse-drawn Amish buggy around 8 a.m. March 26, 2025 in Lawrence Township, killing 8-year-old Alma Yoder and injuring her brother Joey. Kirshner was under the influence of several prescriptions at the time that police say were controlled substances. She also pled no contest to driving under the influence causing injury. 6 other charges were dropped in the plea deal. That's the latest from the WKZO Newsroom. I'm Michael Arning. 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
25: News. I'm Sue Guzman. Texas Senator John Cornyn's 23-year run comes to an end after losing to Texas Attorney General Ken Paxton in a primary runoff election. Comes after President Trump endorsed Paxton last week, calling him a true MAGA warrior. Paxton acknowledged him last night.
26: And then there's one person I think you might know. President Donald J. Trump.
25: President Trump will meet with his cabinet today. The conflict with Iran expected to be a major topic. Fox's Ashley Webster.
27: U.S. Central Command saying that they launched these so-called defensive strikes to protect U.S. troops from Iranian forces. Later in the day, CENTCOM gave out a statement with more explanation saying, quote, targets included missile launch sites and Iranian boats.
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18: Partly cloudy to mostly sunny conditions today with just an isolated chance of a shower or pop-up thunderstorm. High temperature right around 83. Tonight, those evening showers will dissipate, then mostly clear sky developing, a low near 53. For Thursday, sunny conditions, it's going to be just slightly cooler. Pleasant overall, though, with a high temperature right around 73. It looks like a dry forecast will take us right through this upcoming weekend with lots of sunshine. I'm Storm Team Meteorologist Matt Kirkwood, tracking southwest to Michigan's weather.
28: And under mostly clear skies, 55 degrees in Kalamazoo with a very light wind coming at us out of the west. And no precipitation across the region. Considerable amount of rain is off to our south through central Illinois, stretching into Indiana, into Ohio, and on into Pennsylvania. But it's staying out of our way for now anyway. So off we go to our various destinations in the morning commute. So far, so good. Traffic remains very light and moving fine into and around downtown Kalamazoo. And our highways pretty much at posted speeds through the region with no particular issues, no crashes reported across the region. Update on WKZO weather and traffic brought to you by DeYoung Landscape, which reminds you that spring is a great time to spruce up your home's lawn and landscape, so get started at DeYoungLandscape.com.
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0: Welcome to Wednesday. How's your week going so far? Like having a Monday holiday? Kind of makes the week go a little faster. It's Wednesday, May 27, 2026 at 6:41. Kent Lanphier with you on 590 and 106.9 FM WKZO. Cool and comfortable to start your morning. 55 degrees. We had a high yesterday of 80. We're expecting 83 today with a slight chance of a shower, but a mostly nice sunny day ahead. Storm teammates Matt Kirkwood updates in a few minutes. We'll check on traffic again very shortly here on WKZO. Some summer-like weather to enjoy a few weeks ahead of the official start of the season. Memorial Day weekend, usually considered to be the start of the summer season. It is also marking the start of the summer travel season and a dangerous spike in road fatalities. June, July, and August are known as the 100 deadliest days. State troopers say speeding, drunk driving, distractions, drive-up crashes this time of year, and teen drivers are especially at risk. So officials urge everyone to buckle up, obey speed limits, and never drive impaired. Well, for many, this is part of a four-day work week. Do you like that idea of a four-day work week? Some think it should be the norm for us, and some are making the case for a four-day work week. They say it would help battle obesity.
1: Research at the European Congress on Obesity in Istanbul finds countries with more working hours over the course of a year have higher obesity rates. The study shows a reduction of working hours by just 1% will result in a slight decrease in obesity rates. James Reeves with the Four Day Week Foundation tells The Guardian that chopping off that extra day could reduce Britain's obesity levels by giving people the time they need to get rid of bad habits and make healthier choices. I'm Michael Kastner.
0: Well, it's shaping up as a beautiful day, maybe a nice evening to sit out on the porch or the back deck and enjoy a cool, refreshing beverage. Maybe one of those seltzer things are your taste. But seltzer sales are starting to go flat. So what's taking the fizz out of their popularity?
2: Trend watchers say 2026 could be the summer of non-carbonated drinks. Flat beverages from Liquid Death to Surfside iced teas are becoming the drink of choice among younger Americans. Consulting firm Alex Partner says Generation Z is leading the charge, and it probably shouldn't surprise you. People born between 1997 and 2012 didn't grow up drinking soda as much as millennials, Gen Z, or baby boomers. It also was the advent of reusable water bottles. And some consumers, no matter what their age, just don't consider carbonation to be a healthy option. I'm Daria Albinger.
0: Well, we're a few weeks from the official start of summer, and it's going to be a long summer this year. You can thank the calendar for a quirk that is making that possible.
3: This summer will be 7 days longer than last. That's because Memorial Day, always the final Monday of May, came earlier than usual, and Labor Day, always the first Monday of September, will be on the 7th, the latest possible day for that holiday. All that calendar math means we'll have 106 days of summer this year. This fluke has happened before, and it will happen again, but you have to wait until 2037 for that. I'm Bree Tennis.
0: Well, with a little bit of a summer feel to our weather this week, it's time to break out the summertime footwear, too. And today, the nation celebrates one specific type of summertime footwear.
3: Today is National Flip-Flop Day, honoring the invention in Egypt some 6,000 years ago and perfected by the Japanese. Now the average American owns three pairs. They're laid back, quick to put on, low fashion, high fashion, even orthopedic. But be careful. The footwear is associated with 25,000 ER visits every year. But that's really on you. I'm Bree Tennis.
0: And while we're on a summertime-like theme, Gen X's favorite water gun is celebrating its 40th anniversary.
4: Lonnie Johnson had a career lasting longer than a decade as an engineer at NASA and the U.S. Air Force, but he developed an idea for a pressure-powered water gun toy. Initially named the Power Drencher, the user pumped air into a water reservoir mounted to the brightly colored plastic rifle or pistol. While the usual water pistols of the day would shoot a tiny spray of water, pulling the trigger on Johnson's design fired a hefty stream, soaking the target. And it's on this day in 1986, Johnson was awarded a patent for what became known as the Super Soaker. Eben Brown, Fox News.
0: And that's part of our world. On Wednesday, May 27, 2026, we have a forecast from Storm

0: Team 8 that calls for some temperatures in the 80s later on in the day today. We'll hear again from Matt Kirkwood shortly and check on Kalamazoo area traffic. Coming up on Kalamazoo Mornings with Kent Lanphier on 590 and 106.9 FM WKZO. 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
2: I'm Beth Fisher. Former Mayor Mike Duggan says the hardest part of ending his campaign was calling his supporters to let them know about his decision. He says many people were waiting until after the filing deadline to make a decision about supporting him. Duggan speaking at the Mackinac Policy Conference. A tragedy regarding road workers near Lansing. The Ingham County Sheriff's Department says two workers were killed after a driver lost control of his SUV along northbound U.S. 127 south of Lansing. Tuesday afternoon, the workers were 49 and 51, both from Mason. The driver is in critical condition. A West Michigan home exploded early yesterday morning in Comstock Park, north of Grand Rapids. It was completely destroyed. Neighbors pulled a woman from the rubble. She was taken to the hospital and last listed in critical condition. Hours later, crews found her husband dead. In an update, the Kent County Sheriff's Office believed this was a murder-suicide attempt. I'm Beth Fisher for the Michigan News Network.
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4: Partly cloudy to mostly sunny conditions today with just an isolated chance of a shower or pop-up thunderstorm. High temperature right around 83. Tonight, in those evening showers dissipate, then mostly clear sky developing, a low near 53. For Thursday, sunny conditions. It's going to be just slightly cooler. Pleasant overall, though, with a high temperature right around 73. It looks like a dry forecast will take us right through this upcoming weekend with lots of sunshine. I'm Storm 2 Main Meteorologist Matt Kirkwood, tracking southwest Michigan's weather.
0: 55 degrees under sunny skies in Kalamazoo. Winds very light right now out of the southwest. We have no precipitation of concern here in southwest Michigan right now. And checking on the MDOT My Drive map, things still relatively quiet on the travel front in and around downtown Kalamazoo. Just starting to pick up a little company on your travels there. The major arteries heading into downtown are moving fine. And we see no issues on 94 or 131. No delays or crashes to report on. Update on WKZO weather and traffic at 6:48. The Tigers fell to the Los Angeles Angels last night at Comerica Park. The final was 10-6. Tigers leading going into the eighth inning with reliever Will Vest on the mound when Vaughn Grissom hit a grand slam homer. He went 3-for-5 and drove in 6 runs on the night. And the Angels beat the Tigers 10-6. Game 2 in the series is tonight. Casey Mize gets the start for the Tigers. In the Stanley Cup playoffs, the Vegas Golden Knights are on to the Stanley Cup final as they dispatched the Colorado Avalanche in 4 straight, 2-1 in the deciding game last night. And the Oklahoma City Thunder, one victory away from a return to the NBA Finals after downing the San Antonio Spurs 127-114 in Game 5 last night. San Antonio's now down 3-2 in the series, but they host Game 6 tomorrow night in Texas. 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
0: 6:53 at WKZO on Wednesday morning, 55 degrees, high of 83 today, a slight chance of a shower, but mostly sunshine through the day today. An update of the forecast and traffic coming up after the news, and an update from the WKZO newsroom in the next few minutes. Right now, checking on Wall Street. Closing mixed yesterday as investors weighed prospects for a potential U.S.-Iran peace deal.
15: A rally in technology stocks boosted the S&P 500 and the tech-heavy NASDAQ to new all-time highs. Shares of Micron jumped 21%, and that lifted the company's market cap to $1 trillion. At the closing bell, the Dow lost 118 points, closing at 50,461. The S&P 500 rose 45 points to 7,519, and the NASDAQ rallied 312 points, closing at 26,656. With your market recap, I'm Sarah Lee Kessler.
0: And stocks are up across the board at this hour in futures trading ahead of the Wednesday session. Dow futures up 223, S&P futures up 23.5, and NASDAQ futures up 153 on the U.S. oil market. The price at down 376 at 90.13. So oil prices are down this morning. But the American Farm Bureau Federation says farm diesel prices increased 46% since February.
16: Just like oil, the closure of the Strait of Hormuz has limited fertilizer supply, causing its price to skyrocket. Over the past month, the price of nitrogen-based urea fertilizer has fallen some 27% from its peak, but it's still nearly 10% higher than a year ago. A survey last month by the American Farm Bureau Federation found the vast majority of farmers can't afford the fertilizer they need to get through this planting season. The Agriculture Department is taking steps to try to mitigate higher prices, like waiving the Jones Act, loosening import restrictions, and meeting with companies.
0: It was a milestone moment in Massachusetts for some gig economy workers.
17: Rideshare drivers for apps like Uber and Lyft have become the first in the nation to certify as a union. Governor Maura Healey on hand to congratulate their efforts.
18: You drivers made history. What you did is not unbelievable. It's believable, and it shows what's possible when people actually come together, work together, you know, and get it done.
17: Labor leaders hoping this is the beginning of more such action in other states. Drivers' concerns include pay, expenses, and working conditions. Then there's the big elephant in the room, the prospect of self-driving vehicle technology. Currently, Massachusetts does not allow driverless commercial rides without a human operator. Uber and Lyft have opposed changes to its business model and argue the flexibility of working when you want is a big appeal for drivers. John Saucier, Fox News.
0: And again, at the closing bell yesterday on Wall Street, the Dow was down 118 points, still finished over 50,400, and the S&P and NASDAQ were both up yesterday to record high closes for both indexes. Dow futures up 237 in the pre-market trading session at this hour. And that's an update from the business desk at WKZO.
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22: And Vermont to the list of states getting the green light to sue Meta over its platforms allegedly addicting kids. Here's Matt Mattinson.
23: On Tuesday, the Supreme Court refused to hear Meta's appeal of a lower court's ruling that allows the suit to move forward. Meta had been arguing Vermont doesn't have the jurisdiction. It's the latest in a series of legal battles Meta is fighting over whether it's knowingly harming children with the design of its social media platforms. Meta just settled a similar suit brought by a school district in Kentucky.
22: Apple's watch update reportedly is going to focus on the heart. Bloomberg says watch OS 27 is going to improve heart rate tracking. There also might be new watch faces. And Ferrari's first fully electric car is getting a big thumbs down from Italians and online critics. The company unveiled the Luce on Tuesday with a base price of $640,000. Ferrari's former chairman said they should take the prancing horse off the car, adding, at least the Chinese won't copy this car. Tech Report, I'm Mark Mayfield.
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25: Bill Cassidy, Thomas Massey, now John Cornyn. I'm Dave Anthony, Fox News, a third Republican lawmaker primaried out by a Trump-backed challenger in 10 days.
26: I trust the voters of Texas, and they've made their decision, and I
1: must respect it.
25: Senator John Cornyn lost the Republican primary runoff in Texas by almost 28 points a week after the president endorsed Ken Paxton, the state attorney general.
2: Texas will be the radical left's number one priority. But there's one thing I know about Texans, is that we're not going to let them take it.
25: Paxton will face Democrat James Tallarico in November. In Democrat runoffs in Texas, Congressman Al Green lost in a redrawn House district to fellow Congressman Christian Menefee. Green's a longtime Trump critic who was removed from the State of the Union address for protesting the president's speech.
3: And controversial Democratic candidate Maureen Galindo lost her primary runoff to Johnny Garcia in the 35th Congressional District. Galindo was accused of anti-Semitism for floating a plan to imprison, quote, American Zionists at an ICE detention center.
25: Fox's Madeline Rivera. President Trump will gather with his cabinet later this morning as the negotiations continue trying to work out a deal to end the Iran conflict as Israel keeps going after Iran-backed militants, killing the leader of Hamas's armed wing in Gaza days after killing his predecessor, as Israeli forces also keep targeting Hezbollah in Lebanon.
4: Iran hopes the broader ceasefire will undermine the current efforts between Israel and Lebanon aimed at weakening Hezbollah. Overnight, the IDF launched a series of airstrikes in southern Lebanon as ground forces are advancing deeper into Hezbollah territory.
25: That's Fox's Trey Yingston, Tel Aviv. Nine people still unaccounted for at a Washington State paper mill where a giant chemical tank imploded, sending corrosive liquid gushing.
5: Due to the instability of the site, some areas remain inaccessible at this time.
25: Longview Fire Battalion Captain Matt Amos. In addition to the nine missing, one person killed, nine injured. 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
26: 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Heroes like FDNY Lieutenant Edward J. McDonough Jr. McDonough served at Ground Zero. He later lost his life to a related cancer. The Tunnel to Towers Foundation was able to honor his sacrifice by paying off the family's mortgage. 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Just go to their website, the letter T, the number 2, the letter T.org.
25: There are Republican setbacks in two states trying to redraw congressional districts. A federal court blocked new maps in Alabama, which will appeal, while in South Carolina, the plan was put on hold.
3: Due to lengthy debate and multiple readings, the South Carolina redistricting effort didn't wind up before the state Senate for a final vote until Tuesday, the same day early voting for the June primary began. Republican Senator Richard Cash said he was disappointed, but...
27: And neither my conscience nor my common sense will allow me to stop an election that is already underway.
3: Republican Tom Davis said someone in D.C. redrew the map that the House passed, eliminating the only Democratic congressional seat the state has.
28: We're talking about outsourcing one of those important horizontal checks and balances to a consultant in Washington, D.C., who didn't even come down here to talk to us.
3: Others said the effort could backfire, resulting in two Democratic congressmembers rather than one. Jessica Rosenthal, Fox News.
25: On Wall Street, stock futures are rising the day after record highs for the NASDAQ and the S&P 500. Team USA is set for soccer's World Cup, the 26-player roster announced.
29: Forward Christian Pulisic from Hershey, Pennsylvania, is one of 13 players returning from the last World Cup.
30: It's another World Cup. There's no need for extra motivation, but having my friends, my family around, and just being on home soil, it makes it just that much more special.
29: Sound courtesy of Fox Sports, U.S. manager Mauricio Pochettino says there's no reason to think the U.S. won't do well.
31: Always we are talking about with a player. Why not us? Why not us? I think it's important to really believe.
29: The first game for the U.S. in the group stage is June 12th in L.A. against Paraguay. Kip Nuretsky, Fox News.
25: The Vegas Golden Knights will play for hockey's Stanley Cup after completing a sweep of Colorado 2-1 in Game 4 to win the NHL Western Conference title. In the NBA's West Finals, the defending champion Thunder took a 3-2 series lead. Oklahoma City beat San Antonio 127-114. I'm Dave Anthony, Fox News.
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32: The YMCA of Greater Kalamazoo has named Arisha Moore their new president and CEO.
1: Moore will become the first woman to serve as the organization's permanent CEO in its 160-year history. Board of Directors says the search for the new leader took 6 months. Moore will take over in July. She has more than 15 years nonprofit experience, currently serves as the Vice President of Operations and Social Responsibility at the YMCA of Florida's First Coast. Groups fighting for clean waterways are revolted by the Environmental Protection Agency's decision to roll back 6 Biden-era rules on PFAS, otherwise known as forever chemicals. Federal government wants to reissue narrower rules in Michigan and elsewhere on 4 substances, arguing the rulemaking process was legally flawed. They would also give companies and water agencies 2 extra years to comply with rules on 2 other chemicals. Maria Doa with the Environmental Defense Fund calls the move outrageous.
7: The federal government should be protecting us rather than supporting the economic interests who are profiting by this. And the federal government should not be putting profit ahead of our health.
1: The state of Michigan currently monitors more than 10,000 potential contamination sites. Concentrations of PFAS are found at sites like the former Wurtsmith Air Force Base in Oscoda, along with the Huron River watershed, and in raw source water and groundwater around industrial centers. Health officials warn that exposure can harm a developing fetus, lead to cancer, liver, and thyroid disease. Doa says the current EPA leadership includes several former chemical industry lobbyists, which she views as a conflict of interest. She says there's no verifiable scientific evidence to substantiate the changes that are being made.
7: The information on these chemicals is so wrong. There's just absolutely no justification for pulling this back. And they're using tortured legal arguments to do that.
1: EPA is taking written comments through July 20th online at regulations.gov. They're also holding a virtual public comment hearing July 7th. A week after ending his campaign for governor, former Detroit Mayor Mike Duggan says he's been talking with other candidates. Speaking at the Mackinac Policy Conference yesterday afternoon, Duggan said he's had long talks with candidates for governor, as well as candidates running for Congress and the state legislature.
8: I'm saying to the Republicans and Democrats, you have a choice. The strategy that helps you win or the strategy that changes the direction of the state. And I am hoping you see candidates emerge this year who take a look at what happened with my campaign and say, you know what? I'm going to reach out to a strategy. I'm going to run on what I'm going to do. And I'm going to run on involving both sides.
1: Now, Duggan says it'll be easy for Democrats to sweep the key offices in Michigan and across the country by simply attacking President Trump. But he says Republicans would win again in 2030 because that's what's been happening for several years. Former Vice President Mike Pence and former U.S. Transportation Secretary Pete Buttigieg will be on stage this morning at the Mackinac Policy Conference. Detroit's Motown Museum unveiling an animated fly-through of its huge expansion project to give fans a view of how it's going to look when it's finished in the summer of 2027. The $75 million Motown experience features an interactive space nearly 50,000 square feet, with interactive exhibits, retail, a cafe, a theater, and more. Chairwoman and CEO Robin Terry says the first look inside marks a major milestone in bringing the vision to life, giving visitors around the world an animated glimpse at the movement, energy, and emotion that'll define this next chapter of Motown Museum. That's the latest from the WKZO Newsroom. I'm Michael Arney. More news, WKZO.com.
9: Partly cloudy to mostly sunny conditions today with just an isolated chance of a shower or pop-up thunderstorm. High temperature right around 83. Tonight, in those evening showers will dissipate, then mostly clear sky developing, a low near 53. For Thursday, sunny conditions. It's going to be just slightly cooler. Pleasant overall, though, with a high temperature right around 73. It looks like a dry forecast will take us right through this upcoming weekend with lots of sunshine. I'm Storm Team Maine meteorologist Matt Kirkwood, tracking southwest to Michigan's weather.
0: And we have sunshine, a little hazy this morning, but not too bad. 55 degrees right now in Kalamazoo. Winds are virtually calm this morning, and precipitation is well off to our south and central Indiana, and not bothering us here in southwest Michigan for our morning travels. And checking on the MDOT map, starting to get a little company as you head into downtown Kalamazoo, coming through the Viaduct, Riverview Drive to Kalamazoo Avenue. Not too bad, but a little bit of a slowdown through there. Kalamazoo Avenue is a little bit slow once you get past the Event Center project construction activity. Headed over to West Main Street and the Business Loop right now moving fine into and out of downtown Kalamazoo. Our highways at and near posted speeds and no particular issues there. No crashes have been reported so far this morning. An update on WKZO weather and traffic and the news brought to you by Animal Removal Service, your local nuisance control company with no per animal fee. 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
0: And hopefully your abbreviated work week got off to a positive start yesterday, a Tuesday that kind of had a Monday feel to it, but some pretty nice weather to enjoy. 80 degrees our high yesterday. Could have been higher than that if we didn't have the cloud cover. And today we're expecting to top the 80-degree mark once again. Storm Team 8's Matt Kirkwood says tomorrow will be cooler, and he has an update of the forecast coming up in a few moments. Another check of traffic on the way as well. 7-11, Wednesday, May 27, 2026 at WKZO. And our Wednesday conversation with the sheriff now as we're joined in the studio by Kalamazoo County Sheriff Richard Fuller. How are you this morning?
10: I'm spectacular, Ken.
0: All right, good to see you this morning. Let's talk scams. We got another scam alert to put out there. Watch who's calling you on your phones these days.
10: Please remember that, you know, when we carry these phones in our pockets, the store is reading that you're there. They're telling the computers what you're looking for. And there's all kinds of information collected from you in these stores. So one thing that we've seen lately is a new scam where somebody will call you because they've got all of your information. They will call you and they say they're from a store. In this case, it was Walmart. Of course, they're not from Walmart, but they will call a couple days in a row, leaving messages and saying, hey, you really need to contact us. There is a pre-authorized charge on your credit card for $900, and we need to make sure that you are actually the one buying this game system. Well, the whole goal is to get you the call and to get you to give them more information than you should ever give anyone over the phone, and then hopefully they can get into your accounts. So recommending to everybody, ignore the phone call saying you have a pre-authorized charge on your credit card, regardless of the store, and say, no, I don't. Don't even answer that phone call. Let it go to voicemail and ignore it.
0: Good advice. Meantime, some Cub Scouts in the area getting a little help with bike safety. It's that time of year for
10: it
0: bikes
10: is that
0: to
10: time.
0: Be out there.
10: It is that time of year. And so bike safety is big in everybody's minds this time of the year, hearing that summer's going to be 7 days longer. There's going to be more kids out riding their bikes longer. And we want to make sure they're safe. So local Cub Scouts were out this last week. Miss Shelby, one of the directors of this program in the Westwood area, had her team of kids out, and they were riding their bicycles, learning safety, and making sure that they knew the rules of the road. It was a lot of fun. I got to participate, and I'm very thankful for the Cub Scouts. And I hope everybody has an opportunity to look at possibly joining.
0: We're visiting in the studio with Kalamazoo County Sheriff Richard Fuller this morning on WKZO. And I know you wanted to take a moment to pass along best wishes to another law enforcement officer who's retiring.
10: Yeah, so it doesn't seem like that long ago that Josh Collins, he's a lieutenant from the Michigan State Police. He works in the emergency management section. Doesn't seem like that long ago he and I met, but he was with us back in 2010. When the oil spill happened from Enbridge into the Kalamazoo River, all the way across to Lake Michigan. So he was a big fighter in that cause with us. And then he was there for the PFAS up in Parchment for us as well. So that gentleman gets to retire after over 25 years with the Michigan State Police. And today's his last day, and I applaud him for all of his work, and I thank him for his efforts and his expertise.
0: All right, best wishes to him, certainly. And do you remember where you were 42 years ago today? Our guest certainly does. You were at Timber Ridge rocking it out.
10: I was at Timber Ridge rocking it out. Of course, I did not mind being sunburned because it was so cool. Actually, it was really hot that day. But Rat, Accept, Night Ranger, Quiet Riot, Motley Crue, Ozzy Osbourne, and Triumph were there. and it was well worth the wait. There were approximately 40,000 fans on the hill at Timber Ridge. So it's just something to remember and go, wow, I was there. It was really a neat opportunity, but man, did we roast.
0: It was certainly an amazing event on the concert scene here in Kalamazoo. They had several pretty good concerts over the years at Timber Ridge. So thanks for sharing that memory with us. And for the other aspects of our conversation this morning, Kalamazoo County Sheriff Richard Fuller visiting with us on WKZO. Thank you so much.
10: Thanks for having me.
0: And coming up, we'll hear from Storm teammates Matt Kirkwood about our weather and see how traffic is moving around the Kalamazoo area this morning. Kalamazoo Mornings with Ken Lanfear on 590 and 106.9 FM WKZO at 716.
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9: Partly cloudy to mostly sunny conditions today with just an isolated chance of a shower or pop-up thunderstorm. High temperature right around 83. Tonight, in those evening showers will dissipate, then mostly clear sky developing, a low near 53. For Thursday, sunny conditions. It's going to be just slightly cooler. Pleasant overall, though, with a high temperature right around 73. It looks like a dry forecast will take us right through this upcoming weekend with lots of sunshine. I'm Storm Team Meteorologist Matt Kirkwood, tracking southwest to Michigan's west.
0: Hazy sunshine, 56 degrees in Kalamazoo, light wind out of the southwest. Checking on traffic, starting to pick up company on Kalamazoo Avenue in downtown Kalamazoo. Coming out of the viaduct and past the split with Michigan Avenue and on down through the Event Center construction activity. A little bit busy right now, coming the other direction. A little bit of a slowdown coming off the West Main Hill into the heart of downtown Kalamazoo, but nothing serious there. Traffic moving pretty well, and our highways remain in good shape, moving along at posted speeds. No particular delays or crashes to report there. And this update on weather and traffic brought to you by Dunshee Body and Frame. For all your suspension alignment and brake needs, call Dunshee at 375-2100 or find them on Facebook. 719 as we check on sports, and the Los Angeles Angels with six unanswered runs came from behind to beat the Tigers in Detroit last night, 10-6. The eighth inning decided it, a five-run Angels rally. Vaughn Grissom hit a grand slam home run off Tigers reliever Will Vest to put the Angels in front to stay. Vest saying the team can break out of its current skid.
2: It is a long season. I think that we can come out of this, and we just have to keep showing up. Ball's not really going our way right now with some of these games, but we just got to keep going to do our job.
0: And the Tigers now drop to 21-34 on the year. That matches the Angels' record after their win last night, the Angels' fourth in a row. And 21-34 is the worst record right now in the American League. So Casey Mize gets the start for the Tigers tonight in Game 2 of the series. The Vegas Golden Knights are on to the NHL Stanley Cup Finals again. They beat the Colorado Avalanche 2-1 to complete a four-game sweep last night in the Western Final. And in the Western Finals in the NBA playoffs, Oklahoma City 127-114 over the San Antonio Spurs, putting them one win away from a return to the finals. And on the women's side, on the clay courts at the French Open yesterday, American Jessica Pegula suffering an upset loss, but five other American women have advanced to the second round, which is underway this morning at Roland Garros in Paris. Sports headlines on 590 and 106.9 FM WKZO for this day, Wednesday, May 27, 2026. 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
3: On this day, we're heard on WHTC in Holland, Michigan, and on WHBL in Sheboygan, Wisconsin. The program was called The Star-Spangled Review. It was Bob Hope's first network television special. The co-stars included Dinah Shore, Peggy Lee, and Douglas Fairbanks. The network sponsor was the air conditioning company Frigidaire. So one of the songs was Baby It's Cold Outside, a spoof about modern air conditioning for a show that was airing in the summer, not winter. Bob Hope also introduced a young up-and-coming singer for a comedy skit. It was the 27-year-old's first time on network television, but many of his songs were already well-known on the radio. It was Frank Sinatra's television debut. On this day, May 27th, 1950. And on this day, some people have star potential at a young age. I'm Chris Conley.

0: Imagine for a moment the devastating effects and impact of a family losing their home to a house fire or unexpected eviction due to job loss or other circumstances. Imagine how difficult it would be for the children in the home to get to and from school or even their ability to stay in school. 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
1: You know the dream many have of a four-day work week? Well, it turns out science is backing it up again. A recent study out from the Journal of Labor Economics found that countries with longer working hours also have higher obesity rates. And even a tiny 1% drop in annual work hours is linked to a drop in obesity. Experts are arguing a shorter work week could help millions make healthier choices and maybe even slim down. Shares of Ferrari have dropped ever since the luxury automaker unveiled its first fully electric car. Matt Mattinson explains.
2: The Luce was created with a new look in a collaboration with the Love From agency, founded by former Apple design head Johnny Ive. It can hit 60 miles per hour in 2.5 seconds and costs $640,000. Company stock is down more than 30% over the last 12 months.
1: Record-setting outside money is being spent on the race for California's governor, Daniel Martindale, with details.
3: $79.6 million in campaign spending has come from outside sources. Billionaire Tom Steyer is the biggest target of outside spending. About $32.3 million worth of attacks have been directed at him, compared to the $212 million he has spent on his own campaign. Fellow Democratic frontrunner Javier Becerra has seen the most outside support of any candidate. The outside interests paying independent committees in hopes of influencing the outcome of the election include corporations, labor unions, tech titans, Native American tribes, and other special interests.
1: Gen X might be known as the forgotten generation, but when it comes to retirement worries, they're front and center. New data from the Federal Reserve shows Gen Xers now in their 40s and 50s carry the highest average credit card balances of any generation. Wallet Hub reports the average balance on credit cards is about $9,600 for Gen X. Because of high interest rates, the debt is growing faster than their retirement savings, topping even millennials and boomers. Financial analysts say many Gen Xers are juggling college-age kids, aging parents, and everyday expenses that just keep climbing. Monica Nelson with your consumer and business news.
4: And on Wall Street yesterday, stocks closed mixed. The Dow was down 118, but the S&P and NASDAQ had record closings yesterday. And the Dow futures at this hour up 178 ahead of the Wednesday session. S&P and NASDAQ futures on the plus side. Price of a barrel of oil on the U.S. market at 90.42. Down about 350 this morning. An update from the business desk on WKZO for this Wednesday morning. Hazy sunshine, 56 degrees in Kalamazoo. Another warm day expected today. A bit cooler tomorrow, though. Storm teammates Matt Kirkwood updates shortly. We'll check on traffic as well. Kristen Chesick from the Arts Council joins us in a few minutes to run down the events on the arts calendar for this week. And, of course, we'll get to birthdays. And we've got at least a couple of special anniversaries to share with you at around 7:40 this morning. But there's room for more if you want to let us know in the next few minutes via the birthday wish link on our website at WKZO.com. Who needs to be mentioned in celebration today? You're more than welcome to WKZO at 7:28 on Wednesday the 27th.
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12: In the newsroom, I'm Michael Arney. Coming up, RX Kids is expanding to three more areas in Kalamazoo County June 1st. And the Portage City Council wasting no time in their search for a new city manager. Those and more coming up.
4: And we'll catch up on all things Portage after the 8 o'clock news this morning. Mary Beth Block from the City of Portage will be joining us with our weekly update. Storm teammates Matt Kirkwood says highs in the low 80s today. We're at 57 now with hazy sunshine. An update of the complete forecast and a look at traffic coming up on 590 and 106.9 FM WKZO. 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
13: Michigan Ag Now. This is your morning report, and I'm Rusty Halverson.
14: USDA's latest cattle on feed report showed that cattle and calves on feed for the slaughter market in the U.S. totaled 11.6 million head on May 1st. That inventory was 2% above a year ago. Placements totaling 1.7 million head, 6% above 2025. Marketings of fed cattle during April totaling 1.64 million head, 10% below 2025. USDA livestock economist Michael McConnell.
15: That continues the pattern that we've seen through much of the year, where we've seen slower rate of marketings out of feedlots as well as slower steer and heifer slaughter. But much of that is likely due to the fact that although beef prices have been increasing and seasonally have been higher than a year ago, the price for fed cattle right now has also been increasing, but at a higher rate.
14: The only states that did not show a year-over-year increase in terms of feedlot placements were Arizona and Nebraska. And Nebraska isn't a fair comparison given all the fire damage the state has endured this spring, which has drastically changed how most operators conduct business. Livestock and grain producers, red meat processors, and exporters and other key stakeholders recently gathered in Oklahoma City for the U.S. Meat Export Federation Spring Conference. The first day of the conference wrapped up with an economic and political overview of Central America, one of the fastest growing regions in the world for U.S. red meat exports. Analyst Ricardo Zuniga told attendees that despite challenges, Central America will remain a growth market for red meat exports because of the Central America Free Trade Agreement.
16: CAFTA DR, which is the engine for trade with the region that's leveled the playing field for U.S. meat exporters.
14: Risk indicators that exports need to watch include local political shifts, trade policy updates, and external international conflicts. That's this hour's Michigan Ag Now report, and I'm Rusty Halverson.
9: I like local news because I like to be involved in my community.
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12: Starting June 1st, RX Kids will expand to the city of Galesburg, along with Oshtemope and Wekashpa Townships in Kalamazoo County. WKZO's Ken Delaney has more.
18: The prenatal and infant cash prescription program already exists in the city of Kalamazoo. Officials say RX Kids is a place-based program designed to improve maternal and infant health by addressing the economic hardships families face during pregnancy and infancy. Eligible families in the city of Galesburg and Oshtemo and Waukesha Townships will receive $1,500 during pregnancy and $500 per month for the first year of a child's life. The expansion of the program in Kalamazoo County being funded by the state of Michigan, the Stryker Johnston Foundation, and Kalamazoo Community Foundation. Foundation will also continue to serve as local fiduciary and is accepting contributions to ensure the sustainability of the program. The launch follows a previous announcement by Governor Whitmer that the program will roll out at additional 20 communities this summer, bringing the total to more than 60 communities statewide, reaching over 23,000 births each year. Ken Delaney reporting.
19: The Portage City Council is wasting no time in their search for a new city manager. They bypass the usual bidding process to find the search firm. That's a process that usually can take up to a month. Frank Walsh was their recruiter 4 years ago when they chose outgoing manager Patrick McGinnis. They liked Walsh's work then, so the council approved a new contract with his Coldwater-based executive headhunting firm last night. Now, Walsh's advantage is he specializes in finding candidates in Michigan, and he charges a lot less than national recruiting firms. He says his firm should have very few problems recruiting for Portage.
20: When you look at what you have in great schools, a great tax base, you have a great commercial base, you have great parks, you have so many things going in this community, Portage sells well.
19: Walsh says getting started now is important because of a statewide city managers conference is in mid-July. Hiring before school begins in the fall is important for candidates with families.
20: It's really an important time we get this process moving. We don't rush, but we try to accommodate families that might be moving during the summer.
19: Walsh says if things go as planned, they could make an offer in late August, do a thorough background check, and then make the job offer.
20: And then from there it would be, are they employed? Do they have a contract where they're at? How many days do they have to give their existing city council? So the candidate's most likely starting in September or early October.
19: It'll mean a busier than usual few months for city council members during a time of year when things usually ease back. Extra work is beginning immediately. Millennials are giving their resumes a facelift.
21: In the current climate of a white-collar recession, job seekers in their 30s and 40s are facing challenges such as hiring biases and ageism, prompting them to refine their professional profiles strategically. Many are adopting a resume trimming tactic that emphasizes a recent 10-year work history, a practice known as the 10-year rule. To counter perceptions of being overqualified, some professionals are engaging in resume Botox, which involves removing early career accomplishments, college graduation dates, and older technologies. I'm Tracy McCaskill for the Michigan News Network.
19: Governor Whitmer has signed a bill that gives relief to school districts in the Upper Peninsula and Northern Lower Peninsula. They'll not have to make up the days that were canceled due to severe winter storms, unprecedented snow melt, and flooding. Bill also gives relief to schools in the Auburn Hills area that had to cancel classes due to a water main break earlier this month. That's the latest from the WKZO Newsroom. I'm Mike Alarney. More news, WKZO.com.
22: Partly cloudy to mostly sunny conditions today with just an isolated chance of a shower or pop-up thunderstorm. High temperature right around 83. Tonight, in those evening showers will dissipate, then mostly clear sky developing, a low near 53. For Thursday, sunny conditions. It's going to be just slightly cooler. Pleasant overall, though, with a high temperature right around 73. It looks like a dry forecast will take us right through this upcoming weekend with lots of sunshine. I'm Storm Team Maine meteorologist Matt Kirkwood, tracking southwest to Michigan's weather.
23: And in Kalamazoo right now, hazy sunshine, 57 degrees, very light wind out of the southwest. As for precipitation, there's a lot of it. Well to our south, through central Illinois, through Indiana, Ohio, and on to Pennsylvania. A large area of rain off to our south, not bothering us right now. So let's check on our traffic situations as the morning commute starts to close in on its peak. And we're starting to see slowdowns on Michigan Avenue, pretty much its entire length through downtown Kalamazoo, all the way from the Michigan cutover to the split with Kalamazoo Avenue. Kalamazoo Avenue traffic has eased up a little bit for now anyway. But either way, things are moving fine without any major issues or delays to report on. Same for our highways right now, at or near posted speeds, no particular problems there. But if you're traveling I-94 late tonight or in the overnight hours tonight, be aware of a shoulder closure on both sides of I-94 from mile marker 85 to mile marker 66. They're going to be working there starting at 8 o'clock tonight until 6 o'clock on Friday morning for the shoulder closure work. Again, that's westbound and eastbound I-94, both directions between mile marker 66 and mile marker 85. But otherwise, we're in good shape right now travel-wise. That's an update on WKZO weather and traffic, and brought to you by Leister Exteriors, which reminds you, spring storm season is here, and if your home suffers storm damage, contact your local exterior contractor at 855-LEISTERS.
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2: Look, yo, how do you feel today? 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Man, aren't you tired of feeling this way? 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Hey man, we all have choices. You can make a choice right here, right now, today, to call the number

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1: Welcome to Wednesday, middle of the week already. Certainly helps make the week go a little faster when you get that Monday holiday. We should do that more often, don't you think? Ken Lanfear with you. It's the 27th of May, home stretch of our month. June will be here on Monday, 7:42. And 57 degrees with some hazy sunshine greeting you this morning. Sunglasses for that eastbound trip, no doubt. And traffic moving pretty well around the region so far this morning with no particular problems, but we'll check on that and update the forecast from Storm Teammates Matt Kirkwood in the next few minutes here on WKZO. And what's going on this week in Kalamazoo's arts community? We'll find out shortly. We'll be joined by Kristen Chesick from the Arts Council of Greater Kalamazoo this morning's rundown here in the next few minutes. But right now, it is our happiest time of the morning. We get to spread some greetings to those celebrating today, like Gary Lewis. Gary, not that Gary Lewis, our local Gary Lewis, celebrating a birthday today. Happy birthday to you. And a couple of significant anniversaries being celebrated in our community today. The Lenahans are celebrating an anniversary today. It's their 54th wedding anniversary for Nancy and Bill. Congratulations. And in Portage today, the Hulls are celebrating David and Linda, 60th wedding anniversary, 60 years. How about that? Congratulations to David and Linda and Nancy and Bill on their anniversaries today. And one more anniversary to share with you this morning. It's a 1-2-3 anniversary, the 123rd birthday of Western Michigan University, established on this date in 1903. You probably knew that. It's probably on the Western Michigan sweatshirt you have hanging in your closet there. Happy anniversary. Some celebrity birthdays today. If you remember Hill Street Blues and the guy who played that scruffy cop and won an Emmy for his work on that series, Bruce Weitz, his name, he is 83 today. Actress Perry Gilpin was the producer of Frasier's radio show on the TV series Frasier, if you remember that, 65 today. Actor Todd Bridges from Different Strokes fame is 61. Jack McBrayer was Kenneth on 30 Rock, 53. And Stephen John is celebrating a birthday today. If you're not familiar with the name, perhaps your kids or grandkids know about the YouTube channel Blippi. Well, he created that. And he's 38 today. So again, best wishes to everybody celebrating today. Birthdays, anniversaries, some great celebrations today. Let us know who needs to be on this list same time tomorrow. And you can do that easily by visiting our website at WKZO.com. 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Or you can call and text us the information if you like. Kalamazoo Mornings with Ken Lanfear on a sunny Wednesday morning at 590 and 106.9 FM WKZO at 744.
2: 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As Attorney General, Mike Cox beat them all. 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As governor, Mike Cox will take the fight to radical big government liberals by eliminating the income tax, dozing state government, rooting out waste, fraud, and abuse, and getting prices down. He beat them before. He'll do it again. Marine, homicide prosecutor, attorney general. Mike Cox for governor. 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
8: I'm Beth Fisher. We're working to figure out more this morning about an apparent fireball that fell over the morning skyline in Metro Detroit. David Ketchum from Westland says he was on his way to work when he noticed something bright and flashing in the sky. People in other states and Canada have also reported the fireball. Data centers, artificial intelligence, and Michigan's economic future, just some of the topics expected to be discussed at this year's Mackinac Policy Conference. Former Vice President Mike

0: Defense and former Transportation Secretary Pete Buttigieg will address the conference today. Toyota says they're recalling over 43,000 vehicles due to so-called engine contamination. According to the company, the engine may be riddled with debris from the manufacturing process. Some models include the 2022 and 2024 Lexus LX, Toyota Tundra, and 24 Lexus GX models. I'm Beth Fisher for the Michigan News Network.
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3: Partly cloudy to mostly sunny conditions today with just an isolated chance of a shower or pop-up thunderstorm. High temperature right around 83. Tonight, those evening showers will dissipate, then mostly clear sky developing, a low near 53. For Thursday, sunny conditions, it's going to be just slightly cooler. Pleasant overall, though, with a high temperature right around 73. It looks like a dry forecast will take us right through this upcoming weekend with lots of sunshine. I'm Storm Team Maine meteorologist Matt Kirkwood, tracking southwest to Michigan's weather.
4: Hazy sunshine, 59 degrees in Kalamazoo, a very light wind out of the southwest. And checking on traffic across the region, we're doing pretty well. Busy in some of the usual spots in and around downtown Kalamazoo, most notably Kalamazoo Avenue near the Michigan Avenue split. Heading toward the event center construction area, watch for some slowdowns there. Highways moving fine, no particular problems there. At or near posted speeds, no crashes have been reported across the region. This update on WKZO weather and traffic brought to you by the Kalamazoo Public Schools, congratulating all of this year's graduates and wishing the class of 2026 the best for your prosperous and exciting futures. And of course, Loy Norick seniors are getting their diplomas tonight here in Kalamazoo. Congratulations. 7:49, and let's check out the agenda of events this week in Kalamazoo's arts community as we're joined by Kristen Chesick from the Arts Council of Greater Kalamazoo. Good morning.
5: Good morning. Yeah, we have a lot going on. So at noon today, you can go to the Kalamazoo Institute of Arts. They're hosting their Art Break Curating at the End of the World. That's going to be an hour. It's free to attend. And then the Kilmore Car Museum continues their Wednesday night cruise-ins from 5 to 8 p.m. That's happening every Wednesday night through the summer. You're not going to want to miss that. Go online to see who is playing. On Thursday at 7:30, Monoform Cinema will present Mono Freak Night at the Dormouse Theater on Portage Street. This evening includes an audience-selected film and audience-curated pre-show. So you're going to want to get online and vote for your favorite. Thursday also marks the opening weekend for Into the Woods at Farmers Alley Theater in downtown Kalamazoo. Performances run Thursdays through Saturdays, 7:30, Saturday and Sunday. There are 2 p.m. performances, and that is happening through June 14th. You're going to want to get your tickets because many of those performances are already sold out. The Western Michigan University Theater continues their performances of The Cottage at the Gilmore Theater Complex. Performances will continue Thursday through Saturday evening at 7:30 through this weekend. So if you want to see it, you're going to want to get those tickets as well. And then the Kalamazoo Institute of Arts on Friday will be opening the 2026 West Michigan Area Show. That's happening at 11 a.m. Friday night and Saturday night, Crawl Space Theater has a whole bunch of fun that you're not going to want to miss. The Buttons and Rapid Fire Improv Comedy is happening on Friday at 7:30, and then they have a late night 9:30 that's called Waiting for Laundry. And then on Saturday at 7:30, it's Daddy's Boys and TBD Improv Trio. And then they also have a late night 9:30 on Saturday that's called Daddy's Boys and Friends Improv Comedy. And then if you're still looking for more fun after the weekend, on Monday, you can join Duke and the Loose Cannons for the Geezer Happy Hour at Shakespeare's Pub starting at 5 p.m.
4: Lots of fun events on that calendar. Must be getting close to summertime here, right? Kristen Chesick with us from the Arts Council of Greater Kalamazoo with this week's rundown of upcoming events. Thank you so much.
5: Oh, you're welcome. 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
4: And you as well. WKZO Sports Headlines. Los Angeles Angels with a 5-run eighth inning came from behind to beat the Tigers 10-6 in Detroit last night. The Tigers and Angels now deadlocked for the worst record in the American League at 21-34. The Angels, though, have won 4 in a row. Casey Mize on the mound tonight in Game 2 of the series. They'll finish with an afternoon game tomorrow. The Vegas Golden Knights are on to the NHL Stanley Cup Finals thanks to a 2-1 victory over the Colorado Avalanche, completing a 4-game sweep in the Western Conference Final last night. And in the NBA Western Conference Finals in Oklahoma City last night, the homestanding and defending champion Thunder beating the San Antonio Spurs 127-114. They now take a 3-2 lead in the series. They'll try to move on to the NBA Finals with a win in San Antonio in Game 6 tomorrow night. 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
8: Barry Manilow isn't letting health issues keep him from touring. That he actually feels fine ahead of his British tour in June. Manilow underwent surgery for lung cancer back in December, but he still plans to hit the road. He also plans to release a new album. It's called What a Time. It's due June 5th, just before he hits the road. And Spotify and Universal Music Group are announcing new music licensing agreements that will allow fans to create covers and remixes of their favorite songs. The two will be powered by generative artificial intelligence technology, opening up revenue streams for artists and songwriters and new ways for fans to discover music. 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I'm Daria Albinger.
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4: 7:56 at WKZO and hazy sunshine, 59 degrees. An update of the forecast and traffic coming up after the news in just a few minutes. But right now, a look at the top stories from the business desk and stocks closed mixed yesterday as investors weighed prospects for a potential U.S.-Iran peace deal. A rally in tech stocks boosted the S&P 500, which rose 45 points, and the NASDAQ, which climbed 312 points, both having record high closings yesterday. Micron jumping 21%, lifting the company's market capitalization to $1 trillion. But the Dow lost 118 points yesterday. It's up 69 at this hour in pre-market trading. S&P and NASDAQ futures are on the plus side as well. And Bank of Montreal, Bath and Body Works, Capri, Dick's Sporting Goods, Manchester United, and Abercrombie & Fitch are going to be reporting earnings before the opening bell for the Wednesday session on Wall Street. And that's the latest.
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19: 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In this final week of CBS News Radio, I, together with Liz, who's been an integral part of the show forever, want to pay tribute to Jan Ziff, co-founder and longtime host of Soundbites. 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
19: When we started in 1991, we realized that a bold new era lay ahead. It was a new era for Jan, too. She left years covering the U.S. State Department for BBC World Service to focus on this fascinating, exploding world. Through it all, from the web's birth to the dot-com bubble, the rise of the Palm Pilot and the iPhone, and the start of the AI age, Jan covered it all with curiosity, fascination, and passion. Jan left us too soon, and we're proud to dedicate this show to her. Thank you, Jan. With Soundbites, I'm Alan Davidson.
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23: I'm Dave Anthony, Fox News. Every Republican he's backed this year for House and Senate has won primaries. And for the third time in 10 days, an incumbent lawmaker the president wanted out of Congress lost.
24: We've come up short in this primary runoff.
23: That's Senator John Cornyn. After losing to Trump-backed challenger Ken Paxton, Texas's attorney general, by almost 28 points.
0: Tonight is not the end of a campaign. Tonight is the beginning of the fight to preserve every value we hold dear.
23: Now, he'll face Democrat James Tallarico. And in a Truth Social post congratulating Paxton, the president called Tallarico maybe the worst Texas candidate he's ever seen, advocating open borders and weak on crime.
1: Democrats had been yearning for a fight with Paxton, who has faced political and personal problems. This was already the most expensive U.S. Senate primary race in U.S. history. Money will continue to pour in as Dems try to flip Cornyn's seat. No Democrat, though, has won a statewide election in Texas since 1994.
23: Fox's Madeline Rivera. President Trump will gather with his cabinet later this morning as tension hangs over talks trying to work out an end to the Iran conflict.
2: The stakes are pretty high. Iran accused the U.S. of a grave violation of the ceasefire after CENTCOM carried out what it described as defensive strikes on missile launch sites and Iranian boats trying to lay mines. They vowed to respond as well. This happened just days after the president announced a deal to end the war was largely negotiated.
23: Fox's Jackie Heinrich at the White House. The last president who used to live there, Joe Biden, is suing the Trump Justice Department
3: to block the release of audio recordings and transcripts of his private conversations with the ghostwriter of his 2017 memoir. The suit is in response to a 2024 Freedom of Information Act request by the Heritage Foundation, which filed its own lawsuit to obtain Biden's remarks. The former president argues personal information is exempt from disclosure.
23: Fox's Carly Shimkus. Nine people still missing in Washington state after a giant chemical tank imploded at a paper mill in Longview, Washington. Another worker was killed. 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
25: 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Heroes like NYPD Detective Victor Vargas, a U.S. Air Force veteran who died from pancreatic cancer after serving in the World Trade Center recovery efforts. Tunnel to Towers honored Detective Vargas by paying off the family's mortgage. 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
23: Back to Texas, Ken Paxton's win over Republican Senator John Cornyn was not the only runoff. And in one, a prominent anti-Trump Democratic congressman who got kicked out of the State of the Union address for protesting lost.
26: Christian Menefee wins a battle of Houston area House Democrat incumbents, beating Al Green in the 18th Texas Congressional District runoff. Green decided to run there instead of his redrawn, now more Republican-leaning 9th District, his seat since 2005. Green's 78 years old. Menefee's 38 in Congress just since February. Another incumbent, House Democrat Julie Johnson, loses her runoff to former Congressman Colin Allred in Dallas. She replaced Allred when he unsuccessfully ran for Senate in 2024. In the race for Texas Attorney General, State Senator Mays Middleton wins his Republican primary runoff against Congressman Chip Roy. He'll face the Democrats' winner, State Senator Nathan Johnson, in the November general election. Chris Foster, Fox News.
23: Oil prices are falling again on hopes of a deal to end the Iran conflict, down more than 3%, while on Wall Street, stock futures are rising, which could lift the NASDAQ and the S&P 500 to new highs, adding to yesterday's record closings. In the NHL, the team with the best record this season, the Colorado Avalanche, knocked out in the playoffs.
27: Vegas completed a four-game sweep of Colorado with a 2-1 victory in Las Vegas.
28: The Clarence Campbell Bowl to the Western Conference champion, Vegas!
27: On ESPN, the Golden Knights are into the Stanley Cup Final for the third time in only 9 seasons as a franchise. Vegas shocked the league at the end of March when the team fired head coach Bruce Cassidy and replaced him with John Tortorella.
29: After spending a couple of weeks with the team, you could tell it's a really good group.
27: Tortorella will coach the Vegas Golden Knights in the Stanley Cup Final versus either the Carolina Hurricanes or Montreal Canadiens. Game 4 tonight in Montreal. The Hurricanes lead 2-1.
23: Fox's Jared Max. The defending NBA champion Thunder, a game away from the finals. Oklahoma City beat San Antonio to take a 3-2 series lead. I'm Dave Anthony, and this is Fox News.
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5: There have been changes and improvements to mental health care in the Kalamazoo area, particularly in emergency response and the justice system, and a town forum on the subject is planned for tomorrow morning downtown. ALPAC Kalamazoo has invited a panel of local officials who deal with the issue on a daily basis to take part in a panel discussion.
6: The prosecutor's office, Kalamazoo Department of Public Safety, Judge Hemingway, ISK, and the Kalamazoo County Defender's Office will all be panelists.
5: That's Ashante Collins, who says there will also be a presentation and a question and answer session. The aim is to encourage partnerships and understanding to promote better outcomes for the community.
6: Those individuals who are suffering from any mental health issues within the system and how they are treated within the system and any new developments that have occurred over the last year or so.
5: The event gets underway at the Catalyst Center on Water Street downtown at 9 a.m. Thursday.
6: This is open and free to any community members, but we hope to see you there.
5: The forum is part of an educational campaign to mark Mental Health Awareness Month. You can register for the event online. We have a link to that at WKZO.com. Now, ALPACT is an acronym for Advocates and Leaders for Police and Community Trust. It's a voluntary coalition of community advocates, civil rights groups, and police officers. Former Detroit Mayor Mike Duggan says the hardest part of ending his gubernatorial campaign was calling his supporters to let them know about his decision. He says many people were waiting until after the filing deadline to make a decision about supporting him, but the polls kept showing him getting further behind. Duggan made the comments while speaking at the Mackinac Policy Conference yesterday afternoon.
7: You know, once I got 11 points down, all those folks who said, Mike, we'll get back to you after filing deadline, or we'll get back to you after the primary, that's what they were saying to me when I was even. When I was 11 points down, you could just see it wasn't going to happen, and I couldn't blame them there. Am I going to sever my 20, 30-year relationship with the party when you're 11 points behind and slipping? You could see what was going to happen.
5: Duggan says he has been talking with many of the other candidates for governor. He says they have to decide if their biggest goal in life is to win the governor's office or if they want to accomplish something. Now, former Vice President Mike Pence and former U.S. Transportation Secretary Pete Buttigieg will be on stage at the conference later this morning. If you're looking for a good car for your teenager, you can balance budget and safety.
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5: A 32-year-old Mattawan woman is going to spend at least the next 6 years in prison after she pled no contest in April to driving while intoxicated, causing death. Sheila Kirshner rear-ended a horse-drawn Amish buggy around 8 a.m. March 26, 2025 in Lawrence Township, killing 8-year-old Alma Yoder and injuring her brother Joey. Kirshner was under the influence of several prescriptions at the time that police say were controlled substances. She also pled no contest to driving under the influence causing injury. Six other charges were dropped in the plea deal. That's the latest from the WKZO Newsroom. I'm Michael Arney. More news, WKZO.com.
12: Partly cloudy to mostly sunny conditions today with just an isolated chance of a shower or pop-up thunderstorm. High temperature right around 83. Tonight, in those evening showers dissipate, then mostly clear sky developing, a low near 53. For Thursday, sunny conditions, it's going to be just slightly cooler. Pleasant overall, though, with a high temperature right around 73. It looks like a dry forecast will take us right through this upcoming weekend with lots of sunshine. I'm Storm Team Meteorologist Matt Kirkwood, tracking southwest to Michigan's weather.
4: And in Kalamazoo right now, enjoying hazy sunshine, and temperature is moving up now, 63 in Kalamazoo, with a light southwesterly breeze, no precipitation across the lower half of the lower peninsula. A lot of rain falling in an area from central Illinois through the state of Indiana, through the state of Ohio, and on into Pennsylvania and beyond. But that's staying out of our way for now. So clear, dry conditions as we head into the home stretch of the morning commute. Looking at some busy conditions coming into downtown Kalamazoo from the east side through the viaduct and on to the Kalamazoo Avenue, Michigan Avenue split. And it slows down a little bit approaching the event center construction and Westridge. But other than that, moving fine along Kalamazoo Avenue up to West Main Street, coming in the other direction. A little bit of slow traffic as usual coming into downtown Kalamazoo along Michigan Avenue, but not too bad. Things are moving pretty fine right now there. West side of Kalamazoo, northbound 131, traffic getting off at West Main, slowing down a little bit. And there's another slowdown west of that interchange on westbound M43 West Main Street on the west side of that interchange. And our highways continue to move smoothly. Watch for the construction work going on along US 131 between the I-94 interchange and Stadium Drive, and 94 and 131 otherwise, at or near posted speeds. We've had no issues there and no crashes reported across the region. And that's a look at WKZO weather and traffic, and brought to you by Romance Gardens, helping you make your yard look the best it has ever this spring with a huge assortment of hanging baskets, containers, and flats. See Romance Gardens on Shaver Road in Portage.
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4: And I would say from a weather standpoint, we're off to another pretty good start this morning. Hopefully that's the case overall for you and yours as we reach Wednesday morning, May 27, 2026. The beginning of a abbreviated work week for some yesterday, so hopefully that aspect of your life got off to a good start yesterday, where we hit an afternoon high temperature of 80 degrees. We probably would have done a few degrees better than that were it not for the cloud cover, which kind of hung around over the course of the day. Today we've got hazy sunshine to start. We're approaching the mid-60s, and we're on our way to an expected high topping 80 degrees. Tomorrow will be a bit cooler. But nonetheless, some nice weather in that Storm Team 8 weather picture right on through the end of this week, according to Storm Team 8's Matt Kirkwood, who will update the forecast again for us shortly. And we're keeping an eye on traffic, home stretch of the morning commute out there. So far, so good. We'll see if that's still the case in the next few minutes here on WKZO. I'm Ken Lanphier. 8:13 is the time, the 27th of May, 2026. Some great weather to enjoy today. It'll be perfect conditions, it appears, for a big event happening in Portage early this afternoon. This is ribbon cutting day for the new Portage Zhang Farmers Market structure. 1 o'clock on East Center Avenue across from City Hall. We're going to talk about that and other things involving the city of Portage these days. Mary Beth Block, the public information officer from the city of Portage, will be joining us shortly here in the studio here at WKZO. But we're certainly looking forward to shopping at the new market this Sunday, 9 till 1. It'll be open for business for the first time. Well, the American Red Cross continues to offer a cool summertime incentive for blood donations right on through the end of this week. And that is a oversized Red Cross beach towel. You can see a picture of it, by the way, on the Red Cross website, redcrossblood.org. As you check out details on giving blood, it's pretty attractive. It'll look great on the beach at South Haven this summer. It's all to get people in the door right now, because that means donors will be eligible again to donate at the end of summer when blood donations start to curtail because of vacations and the like. So the push is on. And as far as donating today, The American Red Cross has a blood drive scheduled in Portage at the Southside Dojo Limited. That'll be 8534 Portage Road, to put in your GPS in case you're not familiar with the location. And seven appointments at this time remain for that particular blood drive. So you can grab one of those appointments and get more information at redcrossblood.org. Also on the agenda, the Plainwell Music Society Concerts in the Bandshell series is continuing tonight in downtown Plainwell at the Bandshell. The River Cities Concert Band will be performing tonight, and that begins at 7, again at the Bandshell in downtown Plainwell. And today is National Senior Health and Fitness Day. And at the Maple Street Y, there'll be an afternoon of fitness samplers and various other health screenings in recognition of that. And that will be from 1 until 4, again at the Maple Y on Maple Street. And again, if you'd like more information on that, you can check it out on their website, but it's all part of National Senior Health and Fitness Day. This is also National Physical Fitness and Sports Month here in the month of May. And coming up this morning, following our 9:30 news on our Health Beat segment, the Chief Medical Officer at Blue Care Network is going to join us and talk about routines, perfect workouts, no matter what your age and your ability. You can tailor one to meet your needs. And he'll talk about that with us here on WKZO again after the 9:30 news this morning. So much to get to this morning. We certainly appreciate your company. Kalamazoo Mornings with Ken Lanphier on 590 and 106.9 FM WKZO. 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
13: Jason Cable Rowe, Republican strategist. 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
4: WKZO, midweek Wednesday, May 27. Let's check in and see what's happening in the city of Portage these days. Joining us in the studio with our update this morning, the public information officer for the city of Portage, Mary Beth Locke, is with us on WKZO. Good morning.
18: Good morning, Ken. It's nice to see you on this Wednesday.
4: Thanks so much for coming over to see us. We appreciate that. And before we get started, so that the audience doesn't think I have totally lost my mind, the ribbon cutting for the new farmers market was yesterday. I get so mixed up sometimes in these trying to manage things in these weeks where we start up with a holiday and I don't work on Monday.
18: Right.
4: And I get a day behind. So I probably said yesterday on the show that the ribbon cutting was today.
1: But it was actually yesterday.
18: It was the farmer's yesterday. Market.
1: So I apologize to those I may have confused, but I trust it was a very nice ceremony.
18: It was a very nice ceremony. We had residents, market vendors, local officials. Some of the contractors who helped us build the building were there. It was very nice. And, of course, Charles and Lynn Zhang, who generously donated $1 million to that effort. While we cut the ribbon on Tuesday.
1: See, it's catching.
18: It is, there, yeah. Sunday is the official first day of the new market. We'll have 50 vendor stalls, up from 35 that we can fit over at the City Hall parking lot. We have 3 dedicated food truck spaces, a permanent spot for live music, and tables and chairs for dining right at the market so you can get, you know, some of the tamales that are sold right there fresh or some of the other fresh food that you can sit at these beautiful tables and enjoy the weather and have your brunch and your coffee. So we're looking forward to the first day opening this Sunday, May 31st. It'll be open from 9 a.m. to 1 p.m., and that market runs every Sunday through October. So we're very excited to have that completed and open and have a permanent space for those vendors and our wonderful farmers market that everybody seems to enjoy. Yesterday evening, we had a city council meeting. The city council approved the budget for the next fiscal year. It's a balanced budget, which totals $115 million, and it allows the city to continue providing city services and investing in roads and infrastructure and neighborhood improvements without increasing the overall city tax rate. And it also keeps the city among the lowest tax communities of similar size across Michigan. And a lot of times people say, oh, we pay too many taxes to the city of Portage. So it's important to note that out of every $100 that the city collects in taxes, we keep only about $24. The rest of that $100 is dispersed to other taxing jurisdictions like the schools, the county, the state, and a couple of other jurisdictions. So when you're paying your taxes, on the back of your tax bill, it tells you exactly where all that money goes. Not all of it goes to the city. The council also approved a five-year agreement to provide school crossing guard services, and they help keep children safe as they travel to and from school at 9 different locations across the city during the school year. These folks assist the elementary students to cross the street safely, and we're grateful for them to have them in the community. This particular company has served Portage for the past 11 years, and this contract totals just over $450,000 for the 5 years. I'm not going to test you like Pat does.
1: Thank you. I'm having a bad week, you can tell. I got the Sunday opening of the market.
18: Yes.
1: I got that part right.
18: Well, good.
1: I want credit for that.
18: And then finally, last night, the council accepted the donation of more than 7 acres of vacant land near Quality Court. That's over off Sprinkle Road. And that will preserve space for the future Sprinkle Road Bypass North Trail. The land was donated by DSL Enterprises Incorporated. And by accepting the property now, it provides options for creating a future trail connection between the Lexington Green Park and nearby neighborhoods to the larger Portage Trail system. So we're grateful to DSL Enterprises for donating that land to the city for future use. And then finally, the summer concert series at Overlander Bandshell will kick off for the season on Thursday, June 4th. That's next Thursday. It feels like summer's officially here now that the concert series is starting. So we'll kick off the season with a band called Epic Eagles, the definitive tribute to the Eagles. That's next Thursday, June 4th, and I believe the concert starts at 6 with an opening act, and then the main act goes on at 7. Other bands this season include Kate Rose and Company, a Fleetwood Mac tribute, Who's Bad, the ultimate Michael Jackson experience, a group called Mallrats that plays 90s party rock, and finally Heartless, a tribute to the band Heart. And the series runs all season, and all the concerts are free thanks to our series sponsors. And those are Arts Council of Greater Kalamazoo and the Irving S. Gilmore Foundation. And residents can find all the bands and the dates at myparc.portagemi.gov. And that's what's happening in Portage this week.
1: That's a fun array of bands you've got coming to the summertime at the band show.
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1: Absolutely are. 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
1: Looking forward to that.
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1: 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And we appreciate you coming by to see us. Thank you so much.
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12: Partly cloudy to mostly sunny conditions today with just an isolated chance of a shower or pop-up thunderstorm. High temperature right around 83. Tonight, those evening showers will dissipate, then mostly clear sky developing, a low near 53. For Thursday, sunny conditions, it's going to be just slightly cooler. Pleasant overall, though, with a high temperature right around 73. It looks like a dry forecast will take us right through this upcoming weekend with lots of sunshine. I'm Storm Team Meteorologist Matt Kirkwood, tracking southwest Michigan's weather.
1: 64 now under hazy sunny skies and a light southwesterly wind. Perfect weather conditions. If you have to be out on the roads this morning, we're in good shape for the most part. Busy where it's usually busy, Kalamazoo Avenue right now, the busiest section in downtown Kalamazoo. All the way from the split with Michigan Avenue now through the arena construction project and on toward Westridge, coming the other direction. Michigan Avenue busy from the Stadium Drive, hook up from West Main and down to about Portage Street. It's a little bit busy, but the expressways are in good shape. The business loop in and out of downtown Kalamazoo, no problems there. The latest WKZO weather and traffic information. And in sports, the Tigers and Los Angeles Angels hook up again tonight in downtown Detroit in game two of their three-game series, which wraps up with an afternoon affair tomorrow. Casey Mize gets the start for the Tigers, who let one get away last night. A five-run eighth inning highlighted by Vaughn Grissom's grand slam home run off reliever Will Vest, providing the Angels with a come-from-behind 10-6 victory over the Tigers. Tiger manager A.J. Hinch said, losing is frustrating.
3: We come to the ballpark every day to win the game. We were in position again and just couldn't get to the finish line. I mean, I know everybody's frustrated inside the building. Everybody's frustrated outside the building. You kind of got to wear it when fans turn, frustrated with you.
1: And elsewhere in sports, the Vegas Golden Knights go to the Stanley Cup Finals as they beat the Colorado Avalanche 2-1 to complete a four-game sweep of the Western Final. And the Oklahoma City Thunder can return to the NBA Finals tomorrow night with a victory in Game 6 over the San Antonio Spurs. They'll have to do it on the road, though. They downed the Spurs last night to capture Game 5 of the Western Conference Finals. They lead the series 3-2. 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
7: In the newsroom, I'm Michael Arney. Coming up, the YMCA of Greater Kalamazoo naming their new CEO and president. And former Detroit Mayor Mike Duggan talks about why he ended his bid for governor.
1: It's 8:30, a sunny start to our day, a warm day ahead, a cooler day tomorrow. Storm Team 8 forecast details updated shortly, and the latest on Kalamazoo area traffic coming up on 590 and 106.9 FM WKZO. 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
9: Now, the rest of the story. It was the youngsters with whom he wandered the streets of the west side of Manhattan who first called him Jack. In fact, he began calling himself Jack after a while. Stickball and Potsy were the two most popular games in his neighborhood. Jack did more watching than playing. He never quite kept up with the other children. The boy's physical frailty concerned his father, so much so that when Jack was 10, it was announced that he was being sent to a summer camp in Vermont. Camp Connebuck, it was called. Maybe the fresh air and vigorous atmosphere would do him some good. However, Jack's first night away from home was a lonely one. Not that he missed his parents exactly, but he did miss their being nearby. The woodland surrounding Harvey Lake was nice and quiet compared to the city, but it was an imperfect stillness, invaded by the menacing sizzle of a million unimaginable insects. Next day, Jack really did have something to worry about. You see, the recreational emphasis of the camp was on horseback riding. Jack was just plain scared of horses. So scared that when it was time to saddle up, he hid. He ran away and hid. In fact, every time the counselors brought the horses out of the stable, Jack would run off, most often paddling in the clear, cool waters of Harvey Lake. Almost a week passed before the camp director had had it. As long as Jack refused to ride with the other boys, he would simply have to stay behind and do chores. Well, Jack was relieved. Chores sounded easy enough. And then he heard about chore number one. There was a lot of debris on the bottom of Harvey Lake, dead branches mostly, and if it built up below the diving board, it would create a hazard. So Jack was told to remove the lake bottom junk. Incidentally, the water was 12 feet deep. But how, the boy asked, was he supposed to do that? The camp director smiled and said, just swim down there and take it out a piece at a time. Well, anything was better than dealing with those horses. So little Jack went down to the lake, waded in, waist high. Holding a deep breath, he made his first wide-eyed visit to the silent world. And you know what? It was the beginning of a love affair that would last a lifetime. Oh, by the way, many years later, September 1981, a little lake in Vermont made the newspapers. Evidently, the locals were considering a hydroelectric plant right there on the lake's only tributary, until some fella came along and pledged $13,500 toward the protection of those waters. That's right, it was Harvey Lake. And the man who came to its rescue, fondly recalling the first underwater swim there, was Jack. Of course, all grown up now, and it began with a fear of horses. For a little boy whose friends called him Jack and who got hooked on diving at 12 feet, but one day plunged 4.5 miles and became the inventor of the Aqualung, the commander of the Calypso, the undersea explorer the whole world remembers and reveres as Jacques Cousteau. Only now you know the rest of the story.
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7: The YMCA of Greater Kalamazoo has named Arisha Moore their new president and CEO. Moore will become the first woman to serve as the organization's permanent CEO in its 160-year history. Board of Directors says the search for the new leader took 6 months. Moore will take over in July. She has more than 15 years nonprofit experience, currently serves as the Vice President of Operations and Social Responsibility at the YMCA of Florida's First Coast. Groups fighting for clean waterways are revolted by the Environmental Protection Agency's decision to roll back 6 Biden-era rules on PFAS, otherwise known as forever chemicals. Federal government wants to reissue narrower rules in Michigan and elsewhere on 4 substances, arguing the rulemaking process was legally flawed. It would also give companies and water agencies 2 extra years to comply with rules on 2 other chemicals. Maria Doa with the Environmental Defense Fund calls the move outrageous.
5: The federal government should be protecting us rather than supporting the economic interests who are profiting by this. And the federal government should not be putting profit ahead of our health.
7: The state of Michigan currently monitors more than 10,000 potential contamination sites. Concentrations of PFAS are found at sites like the former Wurtsmith Air Force Base in Oscoda, along with the Huron River watershed, and in raw source water and groundwater around industrial centers. Health officials warn that exposure can harm a developing fetus, lead to cancer, liver, and thyroid disease. Doa says the current EPA leadership includes several former chemical industry lobbyists, which she views as a conflict of interest. She says there's no verifiable scientific evidence to substantiate the changes that are being made.
5: The information on these chemicals is so wrong. There's just absolutely no justification for pulling this back. And they're using tortured legal arguments to do that.
7: EPA is taking written comments through July 20th online at regulations.gov. They're also holding a virtual public comment hearing July 7th. A week after ending his campaign for governor, former Detroit Mayor Mike Duggan says he's been talking with other candidates. Speaking at the Mackinac Policy Conference yesterday afternoon, Duggan said he's had long talks with candidates for governor, as well as candidates running for Congress and the state legislature.
8: I'm saying to the Republicans and Democrats, you have a choice. The strategy that helps you win or the strategy to change the direction of the state. And I am hoping you see candidates emerge this year who take a look at what happened with my campaign and say, you know what? I'm going to reach out to a strategy. I'm going to run on what I'm going to do. And I'm going to run on involving both sides.
7: Now, Duggan says it'll be easy for Democrats to sweep the key offices in Michigan and across the country by simply attacking President Trump. But he says Republicans would win again in 2030 because that's what's been happening for several years. Former Vice President Mike Pence and former U.S. Transportation Secretary Pete Buttigieg will be on stage this morning at the Mackinac Policy Conference. Detroit's Motown Museum unveiling an animated fly-through of its huge expansion project to give fans a view of how it's going to look when it's finished in the summer of 2027. The $75 million Motown experience features an interactive space nearly 50,000 square feet, with interactive exhibits, retail, a cafe, a theater, and more. Chairwoman and CEO Robin Terry says the first look inside marks a major milestone in bringing the vision to life, giving visitors around the world an animated glimpse at the movement, energy, and emotion that'll define this next chapter of Motown Museum. That's the latest from the WKZO Newsroom. I'm Michael Arney. More news, WKZO.com.
12: Partly cloudy to mostly sunny conditions today with just an isolated chance of a shower or pop-up thunderstorm. High temperature right around 83. Tonight, those evening showers will dissipate, then mostly clear sky developing, a low near 53. For Thursday, sunny conditions. It's going to be just slightly cooler. Pleasant overall, though, with a high temperature right around 73. It looks like a dry forecast will take us right through this upcoming weekend with lots of sunshine. I'm Storm to Maine meteorologist Matt Kirkwood, tracking southwest Michigan's weather.
1: 65 with hazy sunshine and a light southwesterly breeze at WKZO. Checking on road conditions. We have a problem in Berry County on east and westbound M-179. That's Chief Noonday Road. It's where the Gun Lake Casino is located. Of course, the roadway is closed right now. between Briggs Road and Norris Road due to a crash. That is in Barry County, both directions of M-179, Chief Noonday Road, between Briggs Road and Norris Road, right now closed due to a crash this morning. Downtown Kalamazoo traffic still a bit busy, rounding through the viaduct to Kalamazoo Avenue, heading to the heart of downtown Kalamazoo, and coming back in the other direction. No surprises there. West Main traffic is moving pretty well. Watch for a slowdown coming off the northbound ramp from 131 to West Main Street, but 131 and 94 otherwise moving pretty much at posted speeds with no particular problems there. And that's an update on WKZO weather and traffic, brought to you by Douglas & Son, your locally owned paint, wallpaper, and window treatment store, committed to customer satisfaction and serving Southwest Michigan since 1943.
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0: Week Wednesday. It's May 27, 2026. Lots of sunshine greeting us this morning. Temperatures making their way through the mid-60s. We're on our way to the 80s. That's what Storm teammates Matt Kirkwood says. About 83 or so for a high today. Tomorrow will be about 10 degrees cooler. But no major problems getting to that mark of 73 for the high tomorrow. And we'll check that forecast out again in the next few minutes. Ken Lanfear with you on 590 and 106.9 FM, WKZO 842. As we get ready for another big business day ahead. Tomorrow, there's a big business event in Kalamazoo that we've talked about here on the show. The Kalamazoo City and Township Business Town Hall is coming up tomorrow at the Kalamazoo Township Hall, which is on Riverview Drive in Kalamazoo, 9:30 to 11 a.m. It's a chance for business leaders to mingle with Kalamazoo City and Township leaders and talk about their shared interests and issues and hear updates on what's going on. Space is limited, by the way, for this, and we'll see if you can still be squeezed in. If you haven't registered for this already and are interested, visit southwestmichiganfirst.com. Click on the programs and events icon there and see if there's still room for you tomorrow. But that should be an interesting event for those here in the community. 9:30 to 11 at the Kalamazoo Township Town Hall, 1720 Riverview Drive in Kalamazoo. Well, of course, we started off this week with a holiday, and tomorrow is, well, not a holiday, but many might consider it something of a holiday. 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
7: I'm Beth Fisher. Speed is likely a factor in a crash killing two construction workers in Ingham County Tuesday. The crash occurred on northbound U.S. 127. A vehicle being driven by a 24-year-old DeWitt man lost control and hit two MDOT workers, a 49-year-old Mason man and a 51-year-old Mason man. The DeWitt man was transported to a hospital where he's in critical condition. Northbound U.S. 127 was briefly shut down for the investigation. A West Michigan home exploded early yesterday morning in Comstock Park, north of Grand Rapids. The home was completely destroyed. Neighbors pulled a woman from the rubble. She was taken to the hospital and last listed in critical condition. Hours later, crews found her husband dead. In an update, the Kent County Sheriff's Office believes this was a murder-suicide attempt. Tonight's Powerball jackpot is an estimated $154 million. I'm Beth Fisher for the Michigan News Network.
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6: Partly cloudy to mostly sunny conditions today with just an isolated chance of a shower or pop-up thunderstorm. High temperature right around 83. Tonight, those evening showers will dissipate, then mostly clear sky developing, a low near 53. For Thursday, sunny conditions, it's going to be just slightly cooler. Pleasant overall, though, with a high temperature right around 73. It looks like a dry forecast will take us right through this upcoming weekend with lots of sunshine. I'm Storm Team Meteorologist Matt Kirkwood, tracking southwest to Michigan's weather.
7: And now 67 degrees under those sunny skies in Kalamazoo right now with a light southwesterly wind. Traffic in and around downtown Kalamazoo. Busy in the usual spots for this time of morning. No major problems to report. Highways around Kalamazoo Portage moving fine. Our big issue, though, is in Berry County right now. Both directions of M-179, Chief Noonday Road between Briggs Road and Norris Road. The roadway is closed right now due to a crash. Again, that's Berry County. And that's an update on WKZO weather and traffic.
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10: Can they get rid of dinosaurs?
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7: 8:51, 590 and 106.9 FM WKZO, Wednesday morning, 67 degrees on our way to a high in the low 80s. An update of the weather forecast and traffic coming up after a news update coming up in about 8 minutes from right now, and the latest from the WKZO newsroom, plus ahead in our 9 o'clock hour. our weekly Miller Auditorium update. Find out what's going on the big stage at Miller. Meantime, NASA announcing its next steps to establishing a permanent base on the surface of the moon.
11: NASA Administrator Jared Isaacman said three launches to take equipment to construct and sustain a moon base are planned to launch by the end of 2026.
12: The first of more than a dozen missions we expect to announce through the balance of this year as we return, build the base, and never give up the moon again.
11: Carlos Garcia Galan, who leads the moon base program, said they want lunar terrain vehicles in place when Artemis IV astronauts land in 2028.
13: So that crew has an LTV to go explore around.
11: Blue Origin and Astrolab are among the companies awarded grants to build and deliver those vehicles to the moon's surface. Grinnell Scott, Fox News.
7: Pet owners in the state of New Jersey may have something interesting to look forward to. A New Jersey lawmaker has introduced legislation there that would provide tax incentives for pet owners.
14: It is an understatement to call owning a pet in New Jersey expensive. Now Assemblyman Alex Sawicki wants to help. Bill A4995 would provide a state tax credit for cat and dog owners to help cover expenses and veterinary bills.
15: We want to encourage pet ownership, and we want to encourage that pets get taken care of.
14: The proposal would give up to $300 for everyday expenses and $600 for veterinary costs. This bill needs to be introduced in committee, then it needs to be passed by the full legislature, and then it needs the governor's signature.
7: So it has a ways to go, but the tax credit would only apply to dog and cat owners and would require pet parents to provide documentation of expenses along with their tax return. So how much does it cost to keep a pet around the house? A new study reveals that the typical American pet parent now spends an average of $2,360 a year, or about $196 a month on their animal companion. The surge in cost driven heavily by rising prices for food and for veterinary services. American Airlines will now be using Starlink for its in-flight Wi-Fi.
16: The carrier says it plans to install the SpaceX internet provider on over 500 of its Airbus planes starting early next year. American began offering complimentary Wi-Fi for its frequent flyers back in January. The announcement comes as SpaceX is preparing to go public next month in what could be the biggest IPO ever. I'm Tammy Trujillo.
7: Well, stocks are positive, we'll put it that way, a little over half an hour away from the opening bell for today's trading session. Dow futures right now up 76, S&P futures are up 21, and the NASDAQ continues the current tech surge. Right now up 241 in the pre-market trading session. The tech-heavy NASDAQ as well as the S&P both closed at record levels yesterday, while the Dow lost 118 points to start the abbreviated trading week at 50,461. And as for the price of oil, oil falling below $89 a barrel right now on U.S. markets on reports that an Iran agreement would restore traffic in the Strait of Hormuz in 1 month's time. Well, as we reported yesterday, Ferrari's first fully electric car was introduced yesterday. It's called the Luce, and so far it is opening to very tepid reviews at best. The base price of the Italian Ferrari is $640,000. Italy's transport minister criticizing the price and said it looks anything but something like a Ferrari car. Ferrari's former chairman said they should take the prancing horse off the car, adding that at least the Chinese won't copy this car. And critics say it looks just like a $30,000 Toyota Prius. Shares of Ferrari dropped 6% yesterday after the luxury automaker unveiled the electric Ferrari. And the Bank of Montreal and Bath and Body Works, as well as Dick's Sporting Goods, Abercrombie and Fitch, among companies that will be reporting earnings before the opening bell on Wall Street, which is about half an hour away. And again, Dow futures are up 66 now in pre-market trading. S&P and NASDAQ futures on the plus side right now. And that's a look at what's happening on the business scene on this Wednesday, May 27 at WKZO.
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23: Texas is going to get a new senator.
24: I'm Dave Anthony, Fox News, and it might be Ken Paxton. The Trump-backed Republican who primaried out John Cornyn.
25: The future of Texas and the future of America is on the line.
24: Paxton beat Senator Cornyn in a GOP runoff by almost 28 points a week after getting the president's endorsement. A Trump Truth Social post congratulating Paxton calls the Democrat in the race, James Tallarico, weak on crime and a strong advocate of open borders. Tallarico posted on X that Paxton is
26: the most corrupt politician in America.
24: An anti-Trump Democratic congressman, Al Green, lost his primary runoff in Texas to fellow Democratic congressman Christian Menefee in a redrawn House district. In another Democratic congressional runoff, Johnny Garcia easily defeated Maureen Galindo, who had caused controversy, calling for imprisoning American Zionists who back Israel in an ICE detention facility. Now, there's anti-ICE protesting outside a detention facility in Newark, New Jersey, where some immigrants are refusing to eat. Border Czar Tom Holman tells Fox,
27: hunger strikes do not work. So they can, you know, put themselves in a position where they're, you know, not eating, but it's not going to cause them to be released.
28: Protesters have been outside the facility for days in response to a hunger strike they say was organized by detainees over conditions like poor quality food and subpar medical care. Democratic New Jersey officials, including the governor, Senator Andy Kim, and Congressman Rob Menendez, are demanding that the facility be closed. On Monday, masked ICE agents fired pepper balls and chemical irritants at the protesters, which Kim said he inhaled while trying to strike an agreement agreement between the two sides.
24: Fox's Tanya J. Powers. In 2 hours, President Trump will have a cabinet meeting.
0: Today's cabinet meeting comes as a tentative peace deal is negotiated to end the war with Iran. The president has warned attacks on Iran could resume if an agreement ending Iran's nuclear program is not reached.
24: Fox's Jared Halpern at the White House. And Israel's gone on the attack in Gaza again, killing the new leader of Hamas's armed wing. 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
3: 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He later lost his life to a related cancer. 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
24: Daybreak in Washington State will have crews resuming a search for 9 workers still missing after a giant chemical storage tank imploded at a paper mill in Longview. Another worker was killed, 9 other people injured. The all clear has been given, meanwhile, in California, and the fear about another chemical tank.
4: Some of the 50,000 evacuees were allowed home Monday night. Now it's everyone.
5: I'm not going to put anybody anywhere that I wouldn't put my family in there. It matters to me. You matter to me.
4: Orange County Fire Authority Division Chief Craig Covey. Evacuations were ordered last Thursday when a toxic chemical tank at GKN Aerospace overheated and could have exploded. Fire crews kept it hosed down. A crack helped relieve some of the pressure, and the crisis is over. Jesus Gianna Lopez, one of the evacuees.
6: In my home, you know, we live like 7 people. And just to be out of there with nothing, you know, you kind of struggle, you know, how to get by the day.
8: GKN must be held accountable for their role in this incident.
4: Garden Grove Mayor Stephanie Klopfenstein says there will be local, state, and federal investigations. Chris Foster, Fox News.
24: On Wall Street, stock futures are rising before the opening bell. They're celebrating in Vegas. The Golden Knights will play for hockey's Stanley Cup.
9: Now Kolesar to Dell, back to the point.
24: That ended up the game winner on ESPN, and Vegas' 2-1 win over Colorado to complete a sweep and win the NHL Western Conference title. In the NBA,
10: the reigning champion Oklahoma City Thunder got within 1 win of returning to the finals. OKC scored a 127-114 win over the Spurs in Game 5 last night to go up 3-2. Shai Gilgeous-Alexander scored 32 points. The Thunder will try to win the series tomorrow in San Antonio.
24: Fox's Jared Max. In baseball, the Chicago Cubs had the best record in the majors earlier this month. Now they've lost 10 straight games after being blown out by Pittsburgh 12-1. The Cubs are just the second team in history, joining the 2017 Dodgers, with 2 10-game win streaks and a 10-game losing streak in the same year. I'm Dave Anthony. This is Fox News.
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29: Starting June 1st, RX Kids will expand to the city of Galesburg, along with Oshtmope and Waukeshman Townships in Kalamazoo County. WKZO's Ken Delaney has more.
30: The prenatal and infant cash prescription program already exists in the city of Kalamazoo. Officials say RX Kids is a place-based program designed to improve maternal and infant health by addressing the economic hardships families face during pregnancy and infancy. Eligible families in the city of Galesburg and Oshtemo and Waukeshman Townships will receive $1,500 during pregnancy and $500 per month for the first year of a child's life. The expansion of the program in Kalamazoo County being funded by the state of Michigan, the Stryker Johnston Foundation, and Kalamazoo Community Foundation. Foundation will also continue to serve as local fiduciary and is accepting contributions to ensure the sustainability of the program. The launch follows a previous announcement by Governor Whitmer that the program will roll out at additional 20 communities this summer, bringing the total to more than 60 communities statewide, reaching over 23,000 births each year. Ken Delaney reporting.
29: The Portage City Council is wasting no time in their search for a new city manager. They bypass the usual bidding process to find the search firm. That's a process that usually can take up to a month. Frank Walsh was their recruiter 4 years ago when they chose outgoing manager Patrick McGinnis. They liked Walsh's work then, so the council approved a new contract with his Coldwater-based executive headhunting firm last night. Now, Walsh's advantage is he specializes in finding candidates in Michigan, and he charges a lot less than national recruiting firms. He says his firm should have very few problems recruiting for Portage.
1: Well, when you look at what you have in great schools, a great tax base, you have a great commercial base, you have great parks, you have so many things going in this community, Portage sells well.
29: Walsh says getting started now is important because of a statewide city managers conference is in mid-July. Hiring before school begins in the fall is important for candidates with families.
1: It's really an important time we get this process moving. We don't rush, but we try to accommodate families that might be moving during the summer.
29: Walsh says if things go as planned, they could make an offer in late August, do a thorough background check, and then make the job offer.
1: And then from there it would be, are they employed? Do they have a contract where they're at? How many days do they have to give their existing city council? So the candidate's most likely starting in September or early October.
29: It'll mean a busier than usual few months for city council members during a time of year when things usually ease back. Extra work is beginning immediately. Millennials are giving their resumes a facelift.
11: In the current climate of a white-collar recession, job seekers in their 30s and 40s are facing challenges such as hiring biases and ageism, prompting them to refine their professional profiles strategically. Many are adopting a resume trimming tactic that emphasizes a recent 10-year work history, a practice known as the 10-year rule. To counter perceptions of being overqualified, some professionals are engaging in resume Botox, which involves removing early career accomplishments, college graduation dates, and older technologies. I'm Tracy McCaskill for the Michigan News Network.
29: Governor Whitmer has signed a bill that gives relief to school districts in the Upper Peninsula and Northern Lower Peninsula. They'll not have to make up the days that were canceled due to severe winter storms, unprecedented snow melt, and flooding. Bill also gives relief to schools in the Auburn Hills area that had to cancel classes due to a water main break earlier this month. That's the latest from the WKZO Newsroom. I'm Mike Alarney. More news, WKZO.com.
12: It appears today will represent about the only chance of any type of showers in the next week. Looks like sunshine in between any showers that do develop. High temperature will be warm around 83. Tonight, any showers dissipate. A mostly clear sky taking hold and a low temperature right around 53. For Thursday, sunny conditions, a little bit cooler, but still pleasant. High temperature 73. Sunshine in 70s will likely take us through this upcoming weekend. I'm Storm Team 8 meteorologist Matt Kirkwood, tracking southwest to Michigan's weather.
7: And we've hit 70 under hazy sunny skies in Kalamazoo this morning. Winds remain very light, if you can feel them at all, coming out of the southwest. And checking on traffic, we still have an incident being worked in Barry County, both directions of M-179, Chief Noonday Road, between Briggs Road and Norris Road. The roadway closed right now due to a crash. Chief Noonday Road, M-179 is where the Gun Lake Casino is located. Both directions closed again between Briggs Road and Norris Road due to an early morning crash. Checking here in the Kalamazoo area on traffic, we're in pretty good shape right now for the finale of the morning commute. Still a bit busy in spots along Kalamazoo Avenue and Michigan Avenue. West Main traffic has picked up considerably in the last hour, particularly around Drake Road and west of the 131 interchange, particularly the westbound side there. And checking on the highways beginning tonight at 8 o'clock through early on Friday morning, watch for some shoulder closures along a stretch of I-94 in both directions between mile marker 85 and mile marker 66. So shoulder closures starting again at 8 o'clock tonight through 6 a.m. on Friday morning. And that's an update on WKZO weather and traffic. 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If you're a student or you know a student who is homeless, help is available. 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
7: 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Hoping your day is off to a positive start. We're off to a pretty good start in the weather department with lots of sunshine out there, and we're already to 70 degrees, so well on our way to an afternoon high in the low 80s. As Storm teammates Matt Kirkwood has been telling us this morning, tomorrow will be a bit cooler day with only a high in the low 70s, but pretty much for the rest of the week, we're going to enjoy sunny skies and pleasant conditions. So that's a good thing about our weather. And another update on the forecast and traffic will be coming up in this hour. And we'll also get to our morning tech update from Kim Commando coming up at about 9:30. Digital plastic surgery. Chasing the perfect face on AI. I guess it's a thing. Kim comments on it coming up in this hour. Also, some other news from the entertainment world to share with you. And coming up after the 9:30 news this morning, our Health Beats segment, we'll talk about fitness. Today, by the way, is National Senior Health and Fitness Day, with a special event this afternoon at the Maple Y on Maple Street in Kalamazoo. The YMCA has an afternoon of sampling different fitness opportunities. And also, as part of National Physical Fitness and Sports Month here in the month of May, joining us as our special guest, the Chief Medical Officer at Blue Care Network, Dr. Peter Graham, will be with us to talk about how you can find the perfect workout for your age and ability. Still to come here on WKZO. Entertainment tonight in our area, the Gilmore Car Museum's Wednesday Night Cruise-In Series, 5 till 8 at the Gilmore Car Museum in Hickory Corners, live music, food, and of course, classic cars. They do this Wednesday nights through mid-October. And in fact, coming up at the end of July, just to file this away for future reference, their 60th anniversary cruise-in will take place on July the 29th at the Gilmore Car Museum. And in Plainwell, the Music Society, which is celebrating its 36th year of concerts in the band shell in downtown Plainwell, will be welcoming the River City's Concert Band to the stage beginning at 7 o'clock. So much going on. We're really going to get into the music scene once we make that turn into the month of June, which will be, of course, on Monday. And looming ahead next weekend, not this coming weekend, but the following weekend, that big first weekend of June, events all over downtown Kalamazoo, art fairs, and much, much more to look forward to. Kalamazoo Mornings with Ken Lanphier on 590 and 106.9 FM WKZO.
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19: 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Watch for the big red buildings. If you pass it, we got a second entrance. Come in and see us. There really is not a store like us anywhere in the country, folks.
0: It appears today will represent about the only chance of any type of showers in the next week. Looks like sunshine in between any showers that do develop. High temperature will be warm around 83. Tonight, any showers dissipate. A mostly clear sky taking hold and a low temperature right around 53. For Thursday, sunny conditions, a little bit cooler, but still pleasant. High temperature 73. Sunshine in 70s will likely take us through this upcoming weekend. I'm Storm Team 8 meteorologist Matt Kirkwood, tracking southwest to Michigan's west.
7: Now 72 under sunny skies in Kalamazoo, warming up in a hurry out there. Light southwesterly wind, precipitation well off to our south for now anyway. And checking on the road, still a bit busy in spots in and around downtown Kalamazoo, particularly Kalamazoo Avenue and Riverview, heading through the viaduct, hooking up with Kalamazoo Avenue with the Michigan Avenue split, and busy all the way through the Stewart neighborhood and over to Douglas and over to West Main. Michigan Avenue, not quite as busy, but about as busy as it usually is this time of morning. We have no problems to report there. Still investigating that crash in Barry County, which has closed a portion of M-179 in both directions between Briggs Road and Norris Road in Barry County. 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
3: The Tigers lost again last night. They fell 10-6 to the Angels after giving up yet another lead late in the game. Detroit trailed 4-1 entering the bottom of the fourth inning before scoring a run there. They then scored three runs in the fifth to take a 5-4 lead. A Wenzel Perez homer made it 6-4 in the sixth inning. Then Will Vest happened. The Tigers reliever gave up one run in the eighth on an RBI double. Later in the inning, Vaughn Grisham hit a two-out grand slam to give the Angels a 9-6 lead. Another Angels homer in the ninth made it 10-6. The Tigers are now 21-34, tied with those Angels for the worst record in the American League. The bullpen has given up a sixth inning or later lead 11 times this season. That's the most in baseball this year. No other team in baseball has done it more than 8 times. Game 2 in the series is at 6:40 tonight. And in hockey last night, the Colorado Avalanche were eliminated after getting swept by the Vegas Golden Knights in a 2-1 loss in Game 4. I'm Brendan Shabath for the Michigan News Network.
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7: At 20 after 9 on a Wednesday morning on 590 and 106.9 FM WKZO, it's time for a visit to Miller Auditorium, catching up on what's coming to the big stage. Ed Miller in the studio with us is Sarah Bauer, the marketing director. Ed Miller, good morning.
25: Good morning, Ken. How's it going?
7: So far, so good. Hope you're well.
25: Oh, yes. It's starting to finally feel a little bit like summer.
7: It really is, isn't it? Temperatures are rising very quickly out there this morning.
25: Indeed. So is any Michigander. I'm doing good.
7: All right. Good for you. Good for us.
25: Yes.
7: Well, Miller Auditorium's got the blues coming. The Blues Clues guys coming.
25: The one and only, the OG. We've got Steve Burns of Blues Clues. He's coming next week, June 3rd, for moderated conversation. This is a really special event because he doesn't make a ton of public appearances. So this is a very special event where we're just excited to kind of talk about growing up with the guy who framed a lot of our, well, speaking on behalf of millennials and at least a lot of millennials' childhood. He's a fixture and kind of taught us how to sort of set the framework for our communication style and how we process and think. So it's not only going to be what has he been doing and how did he grow up, but, you know, how are all of us grown-ups doing? You know, last time we saw all of us, we were kids. So I think it'll be a really special event to kind of reconnect with an old friend.
7: All right. I'm kind of the Captain Kangaroo Bugs Bunny generation. But
25: also very cool. Very cool.
7: So that's next week.
25: Next week. So, yep, if you want to see good old Steve in person, he'll be here in Kalamazoo, and this is not a tour. So some people are like, oh, will he be here next or there next? He does not tour. He is coming out for a special, this is a special event indeed. So if you have any interest in seeing what he has to say and hearing more about his general advocacy and the podcast that he now runs, I highly recommend don't miss this opportunity because he probably won't be back in the state for quite some time.
7: Well, that speaks very well for Miller Auditorium,
25: I think. What can we say?
7: Of course.
25: We get the interesting people. We do lots for our community. We bring the fascinating folks through.
7: That's right. Well, it's been quite a season. There's another one looming in just a couple of months here.
25: Yes,
7: and it's time
25: indeed
7: to get prepared for that, isn't it?
25: It is. We're so excited. We just announced our 26-27 Zang Broadway Your Way season. And yes, indeed, we've got A Beautiful Noise coming, Legally Blonde, Shucked, Book of Mormon, Hadestown. It'll be just, oh, and of course, The Wiz, which is just fantastic. So we're really looking forward to it. It'll be a great season with a lot of levity in it. And I'm really looking forward to, I think we all need a little bit of upbeat humor and a little glitz and glamour and spectacle, of course, is always.
7: I'm sure we will by the time that season starts rolling around.
25: Absolutely.
7: A little closer. So what about subscriptions and the like? Is it a good time to get going on that?
25: You betcha. Well, right now we're still just renewing our current subscriber base.
7: Okay.
25: But starting July 1st, we will, or I believe July 5th, I apologize, July 5th, we will be opening up for new subscriptions. And this year, we have a really exciting option. Not only do we have our signature subscription, which is very much what you would consider the classic Broadway experience, the classic subscriber experience of the four shows, and then you can have the option to add on Hadestown or Book of Mormon, which are our season specials, or new this year, new 26-27, we are premiering our Select subscription as well. And that one is a base package, comes preloaded with tickets to The Wiz and Shucked. But then after that, you choose how to round out the rest of your package. You can choose from the specials or from Legally Blonde or A Beautiful Noise. So it's a great way to make sure that, especially if you've got a busy schedule or sometimes it's hard to commit in advance, the Select option is going to be your best friend. It's a great way to get a custom Broadway experience. And we really hope that our subscribers will, and that our community in general will respond to it, because we did a survey and we heard everybody loud and clear, and we hope this will help answer some of those requests that we saw come through.
7: All right. 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
25: You betcha.
7: For further updates.
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7: WKZO, Wednesday morning, we're brought to you by the Air Zoo, announcing the 2026 Michigan Aviation Hall of Fame Enshrinement Ceremony. 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On the entertainment scene this morning, as Sarah Bauer mentioned from Miller Auditorium a few moments ago in her update, coming next season, the Book of Mormon, but the Mormon Boys are back in business tonight on Broadway.
8: The Book of Mormon is back on Broadway, resuming the show to the public at the Eugene O'Neill Theater after a fire broke out May 4th, forcing the closing of the popular Broadway show. The fire broke out in the Spotlight Room, which contained electrical equipment, and is located between the fourth and fifth floor. The fire then spread to the roof. The New York department characterized the fire as a three-alarm fire, leading to holes in the roof with heavy fire water and smoke damage. The show about two mismatched Mormon missionaries sent to a remote village in Uganda to convert the locals has been on Broadway for 15 years. Michelle Polino, Fox News.
7: Meantime, another Hollywood star is also headed to Broadway.
8: Julia Louis-Dreyfus will make her Broadway debut this fall alongside Ed Harris and Allison Janney in the first Broadway revival of John Robin Bates's Tony Award-winning play, Other Desert Cities. Set in sunny Palm Springs, the story follows a wealthy conservative family whose Christmas is upended when their daughter returns home to reveal she's written an explosive tell-all memoir. It'll play a 16-week limited engagement at Broadway's Hudson Theater, with previews starting Tuesday, September 29th, ahead of a Sunday, October 18th, opening night. Michelle Polino, Fox News.
7: 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The platform hasn't shared details on how that cover feature will actually work. The latest news from the entertainment scene on Wednesday, the 27th.
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29: In the newsroom, I'm Mike Alarney. Coming up, a mental health care forum is going to be held Thursday morning in downtown Kalamazoo. And a Mattawan woman spending at least the next 6 years in prison after pleading no contest to driving intoxicated, causing death.
11: Over a billion people worldwide are already using AI to touch up their selfies. Slimmer faces, whiter teeth, clearer skin, brighter eyes. 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So it was only a matter of time before real plastic surgeons started seeing something alarming. Patients walking in, phone in hand, with an AI-generated portrait of their perfect face. I'm Kim Komando for The Current. It's my 5-star rated daily newsletter read by almost a million folks like you. 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AI can do things in the digital world that no surgeon can replicate. Perfect symmetry, flawless skin, eyes that belong on a movie poster. None of it achievable on an operating table. Doctors are calling it Snapchat dysmorphia. Patients chase a face that simply does not exist. And when they hear the word impossible, the emotional damage can be real. So be careful what you ask the algorithm to show you. Some doors are hard to close once you've opened them. Hey, be sure to sign up for my free newsletter right now at GetKim.com. Hi there, I'm Kim Komando. 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
29: There have been changes and improvements to mental health care in the Kalamazoo area, particularly in emergency response and the justice system, and a town forum on the subject is planned for tomorrow morning downtown. LPAC Kalamazoo has invited a panel of local officials who deal with the issue on a daily basis to take part in a panel discussion.
15: The prosecutor's office, Kalamazoo Department of Public Safety, Judge Hemingway, ISK, and the Kalamazoo County Defender's Office will all be panelists.
29: That's Ashante Collins, who says there will also be a presentation and a question and answer session. The aim is to encourage partnerships and understanding to promote better outcomes for the community.
15: Those individuals who are suffering from any mental health issues within the system and how they are treated within the system and any new developments that have occurred over the last year or so.
29: The event gets underway at the Catalyst Center on Water Street downtown at 9 a.m. Thursday.
15: This is open and free to any community members, but we hope to see you there.
29: The forum is part of an educational campaign to mark Mental Health Awareness Month. You can register for the event online. We have a link to that at WKZO.com. Now, ALPACT is an acronym for Advocates and Leaders for Police and Community Trust. It's a voluntary coalition of community advocates, civil rights groups, and police officers. Former Detroit Mayor Mike Duggan says the hardest part of ending his gubernatorial campaign was calling his supporters to let them know about his decision. He says many people were waiting until after the filing deadline to make a decision about supporting him, but the polls kept showing him getting further behind. Duggan made the comments while speaking at the Mackinac Policy Conference yesterday afternoon.
16: You know, once I got 11 points down, all those folks who said, Mike, we'll get back to you after filing deadline, or we'll get back to you after the primary, that's what they were saying to me when I was even. When I was 11 points down, you could just see it wasn't going to happen, and I couldn't blame them there. Am I going to sever my 20, 30-year relationship with the party when you're 11 points behind and slipping? You could see what was going to happen.
29: Duggan says he has been talking with many of the other candidates for governor. He says they have to decide if their biggest goal in life is to win the governor's office or if they want to accomplish something. Now, former Vice President Mike Pence and former U.S. Transportation Secretary Pete Buttigieg will be on stage at the conference later this morning. If you're looking for a good car for your teenager, you can balance budget and safety.
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3: A 32-year-old Mattawan woman is going to spend at least the next 6 years in prison after she pled no contest in April to driving while intoxicated, causing death. Sheila Kirshner rear-ended a horse-drawn Amish buggy around 8 a.m. March 26, 2025 in Lawrence Township, killing 8-year-old Alma Yoder and injuring her brother Joey. Kirshner was under the influence of several prescriptions at the time that police say were controlled substances. She also pled no contest to driving under the influence causing injury. Six other charges were dropped in the plea deal. That's the latest from the WKZO Newsroom. I'm Michael Arning. 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
5: News. I'm CJ Papa. President Trump will hold a cabinet meeting this morning at the White House instead of Camp David due to bad weather.
17: The stakes are pretty high. Iran accused the U.S. of a grave violation of the ceasefire after CENTCOM carried out what it described as defensive strikes on missile launch sites and Iranian boats trying to lay mines. They vowed to respond as well. This happened just days after the president announced a deal to end the war was largely negotiated.
5: Fox's Jackie Hirer at the White House. President Trump now 9-for-9 in his endorsements of candidates to run for Senate. That from Fox News Tracking. Texas Attorney General Ken Paxton beats incumbent Senator John Cornyn and the Republican Senate runoff.
18: He's worked diligently for years to help Texas. And for that spirit of service to the Lone Star State and our nation, I'm very grateful.
5: That's A.G. Paxton. He faces progressive Democrat candidate James Tallarico in November. America's listening to Fox News.
7: It appears today will represent about the only chance of any type of showers in the next week. Looks like sunshine in between any showers that do develop. High temperature will be warm around 83. Tonight, any showers dissipate. A mostly clear sky taking hold and a low temperature right around 53. For Thursday, sunny conditions, a little bit cooler, but still pleasant. High temperature 73. Sunshine in 70s will likely take us through this upcoming weekend. I'm Storm Team Meteorologist Matt Kirkwood, tracking southwest to Michigan's west.
19: Hazy sunshine. 973 in Kalamazoo. Winds remain light out of the southwest. Traffic-wise, downtown Kalamazoo traffic is starting to settle down from the busiest portion of the morning commute. But we have a red line showing up on the stretch of Michigan Avenue from Portage Street to the Kalamazoo area hookup. And that tells me perhaps there's a freight train making its way through downtown Kalamazoo. But just know that it's a slow go eastbound on Michigan Avenue, approaching the split with Kalamazoo Avenue. West Main traffic a little bit busy over on the west side, but no particular problems related to that. And our highways moving at or near posted speeds, no issues there in Kalamazoo and Portage. Still have the crash being worked that is closed to both directions of M-179 at Chief Noonday Road between Briggs Road and Norris Road in Berry County. Update on WKZO weather and traffic brought to you by Bartholomew Heating and Cooling, where excellence has been their hallmark since 1955. Call Bartholomew at 381-9045. They're online at bhccomfort.com. Wednesday morning, lots of sunshine for now anyway, and more to come as we head into the home stretch of the week. Good time to get out and get a little exercise now that the weather has finally made a turn for the better. National Senior Health and Fitness Day is being observed this afternoon at the Maple Y on Maple Street in Kalamazoo from 1 until 4. It's a free opportunity for you to stop by for an afternoon of sampling various fitness routines. And that's part of National Physical Fitness and Sports Month here in May. And we're going to talk about how you can find the perfect workout for your age and ability with the Chief Medical Officer at Blue Care Network. Dr. Peter Graham is our guest on our Health Beat segment this morning on WKZO. Dr. Graham, good morning.
26: Good morning, Ken.
19: Thank you so much for being with us. So the fitness routines we used when we were maybe in our 20s and 30s, when we get into our 50s and 60s, maybe not quite what we need. Is that a fair assessment on that?
1: Yeah, that's spot on. I think a lot of us are waking up after a three-day weekend finding muscles that we forgot we had, and that's telling us something. Our bodies change as time goes by. And you know, in your 20s, you could plausibly wake up and think about, hey, I'm going to go do a 5K today without a whole lot of preamble. You really can't get away with that in your 40s and 50s and definitely 50s, 60s and beyond.
7: Dr. Graham, how do we assess where we are fitness-wise as we get into our more adult years, we'll put it that way anyway, to know exactly what we need?
1: Yeah, that's a great question. And one of the best places to start, if you have a relationship with a primary care physician, I hope everybody does, particularly as you're in your 60s, 50s, 60s, start with a conversation with your family doc, particularly assessing cardiovascular health and making sure your heart and lungs are up to doing what you plan to do or want to do, but also assess what kind of musculoskeletal limitations you might have. It's not that people can't exercise after those ages. It's just the type of exercise you do and the types of activities you do generally need to change to reflect that.
7: We're visiting with Dr. Peter Graham, Chief Medical Officer at Blue Care.

0: be moderate intensity, also strengthening and working on balance. Intensity is really about, you know, how you're doing with your heart rate and cardiovascular work. And you can actually have a pretty high intensity but low impact workout. And as we get older, what we really need to look at is impact more than intensity. So as long as your heart and lungs are working fine and everything else is up to snuff, you can do a pretty intense workout. It's really more about managing impact.
1: But I imagine one of the biggest things involved in getting an exercise program going, no matter what age you're at, is finding a way to stay motivated and not getting up and saying, well, you know, I did something a couple of days ago. I'm just going to take it easy today. But the motivation is a big key here, isn't it?
0: It's very important. And, you know, one of the best pieces of advice I would give people is think about the things that you actually like to do. The things that you're going to enjoy doing. If you're somebody who's social, you know, if you like doing something with your partner or spouse or with a group of friends, or, you know, even taking like an exercise class, like a Tai Chi or yoga class. If you like being out and, you know, working up a sweat running, be a runner. That's fine. If you prefer to do something like walking or biking or kayaking, or, you know, Michigan is a great time to be outdoors this time of year. It's absolutely gorgeous out there. So, lots of opportunities to do all sorts of things. Gardening is a great way to get at it. So pick the thing that you're actually going to like to do and will do or anticipate pleasantly doing. You're absolutely right. If it's like, you know, pulling teeth to get yourself up to do it, it's not going to be easy to do and you won't sustain it.
1: But for anything intense, you do want to talk to your doctor first just to make sure everything is a go.
0: Absolutely. Absolutely.
1: And are there resources on the web where we can help get started on something like this in addition to seeing our physician?
0: Yeah, great question. Best place to go is ahealthiermichigan.org, all one word. Great resources there and can get you launched and looking into things that you'll actually like and enjoy.
1: Dr. Peter Graham's been our guest, Chief Medical Officer at Blue Care Network here on WKZO with us this morning. We appreciate your time, and thanks for sharing this important information with us this morning.
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6: Eating healthier doesn't mean overhauling everything on your plate. I'm Cooper Lawrence, health and wellness expert, and this is All Well and Good. Researchers at UC Davis trained an AI model on over 135,000 meals logged by over 55,000 real American adults. They wanted to see which of the simplest tweaks could make the biggest difference. The findings? Just 1 to 3 ingredient swaps, like adding vegetables or beans and ditching high-sodium processed items, improved nutritional quality by about 10%, while also cutting meal costs by up to 34%. The study published in PLUS Digital Health found the AI-generated menu was also 47% closer to USDA nutritional targets. I'm Cooper Lawrence, and this is All Well and Good.
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8: I'm Beth Fisher. Blue Cross Blue Shield of Michigan and Michigan Medicine have reached a new contract. The agreement will allow Blue Cross patients to continue to receive in-network costs for Michigan Medicine's medical facilities and doctors. Both say they will meet over the coming weeks to finalize details of the new contract. A rustic Green Lake cabin that was called Epstein Lodge for convicted sex trafficker Jeffrey Epstein at Interlochen will be torn down. The Interlochen Center for the Arts Board of Trustees has has voted to tear down the lodge. Epstein was a donor to Interlaken more than 30 years ago. Though no abuse was ever alleged to have taken place there, the institution removed any recognition of him in 2009. Many people plan to travel this

0: summer despite higher costs. AAA says even as higher gas prices and inflation continue to influence trip planning, a new survey shows that 59% of Michiganders plan to take a summer vacation. I'm Beth Fisher for the Michigan News Network.
1: This is Perry Johnson, the Trump conservative for governor. 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
2: Perry's on a mission, he's here to stay. Perry Johnson's rising, gonna take a stand.
3: It appears today will represent about the only chance of any type of showers in the next week. Looks like sunshine in between any showers that do develop. High temperature will be warm around 83. Tonight, any showers dissipate, a mostly clear sky taking hold, and a low temperature right around 53. For Thursday, sunny conditions, a little bit cooler, but still pleasant. High temperature 73. Sunshine in 70s will likely take us through this upcoming weekend. I'm Storm Team 8 meteorologist Matt Kirkwood, tracking southwest Michigan's weather.
4: 74 with hazy sunshine in Kalamazoo. Winds very light out of the southwest. We've been watching some showers that have dousing places like central Illinois, east through Indiana and Ohio and on to Pennsylvania. And a little of that activity is starting to drift northward, coming up on Fort Wayne, Indiana. Still a ways away from us, but could impact parts of our area a little bit later on. But right now, clear, dry conditions on our roadways, still working a crash in Berry County that has closed both directions of M-179, Chief Noonday Road between Briggs Road and Norris Road in the downtown Kalamazoo area. Still a little bit busy in spots alongside the Michigan Avenue and Kalamazoo Avenue stretches, particularly near the Event Center project. But the earlier slowdown on Michigan Avenue approaching the split with Kalamazoo Avenue has cleared itself up, and no other major problems to report across the area. Watch for shoulder work along I-94 in both directions, starting at 8 o'clock tonight until 6 a.m. on Friday between mile markers 85 and 66. Latest WKZO weather and traffic update. Tigers are home to face the Los Angeles Angels tonight in game 2 of a 3-game series, which wraps up with an afternoon game tomorrow. The Angels scoring 6 unanswered runs, 5 of them in an 8th inning, which featured a grand slam homer by the Angels' Vaughn Grissom off losing pitcher Will Vest. And the Angels went on to beat the Tigers 10-6. Kevin McGonigal and Zach McKinstry each driving in a pair of runs for the Tigers, who now sit at 21-34 on the year. Same record as the Angels. The worst records in the American League at this point. The Angels, though, have won 4 games in a row. Casey Mize starts for the Tigers tonight. And the Vegas Golden Knights have advanced to the Stanley Cup Final as they beat the Colorado Avalanche 2-1 to complete a 4-game sweep. At the clay courts at the French Open, 2 American men advancing yesterday. Familiar names to tennis fans here in Kalamazoo. Both hoisted trophies at the USTA Nationals in the past. Lerner Teen and Zach Saveda both advancing to the next round at the French Open yesterday. Second round play is already underway. 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
1: A widely used AI is telling people to go to sleep, and users can't figure out why. I'm Jeff Colvin of Fortune Magazine with the Fortune Business Update. It's Anthropic's AI Claude, and a quick scan of Reddit reveals that hundreds of people are having the same issue in various ways. It might tell one user to just get some rest. For others, its messages are more personalized and empathetic. Often, Claude will repeat the message multiple times. Some people think it's an intentional feature to promote users' well-being. Others think Anthropic is trying to save computing power by discouraging prolonged use. An Anthropic staffer posted online that the behavior is a character tic, and the company's hoping to fix it. For now, no one knows why Claude is telling us to sleep, but it's worth remembering that even AIs with human names aren't humans. I'm Jeff Colvin.
2: Well, Wall Street has opened with stocks higher this morning, but now have turned mixed as we approach the first half-hour benchmark of the Wednesday session. It comes after a tech rally led by memory chip maker Micron Technology. Micron was 8% higher in pre-market trading after the company hit a $1 trillion market cap for the first time ever. Elsewhere, U.S. crude oil prices fell about 6% this morning. And here's how the numbers look as we approach the first half-hour benchmark. In today's trading session, the Dow is up 158.16, 50,619, but the S&P and NASDAQ, which closed at record highs yesterday, are both down in early trading. The S&P off 154, and the NASDAQ is down 40 points in this opening half-hour of today's session on Wall Street. And that's the latest from the business desk. Follow the business day with updates at the top of the hour through the day here on WKZO. And I'm Ken Lanfear. Thanks so much for your company this morning. We're back first thing tomorrow for the Thursday get-together here on WKZO beginning at 6.
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6: There's a place where I go. I bet you've heard of it. Kalamazoo County Schools. I never have to worry who will meet me at the door. When I'm inside, I feel cared for, included, and heard.

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0: 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What happens here makes a big impact out there. That's why, while I'm here, I work hard and dream big. Because this place tells me I can. Kalamazoo County Schools. Doesn't everyone deserve a place like this?
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3: Trump is getting ready to gather his cabinet.
4: I'm Dave Anthony, Fox News, for a meeting next hour, and he could react to what Iran state media has released. What they claim is a draft of a framework of a deal with the U.S. to end the conflict.
5: Now, there are a number of points in here that appear to be very out of step with a lot of the U.S. red lines. But Iran is claiming that the memorandum of understanding would have the U.S. withdraw forces and lift the naval blockade in exchange for Iran restoring commercial traffic through the Strait of Hormuz within a month, with all ship traffic managed by Iran. They further claim if a deal is reached, it would become binding with a UN Security Council resolution. We have heard no updates from the U.S. side, but the White House has repeatedly pushed back on premature reports and inaccurate reports about what these discussions entail.
4: Fox's Jackie Heinrich at the White House, from where President Trump posted a congratulations this morning to Ken Paxton, the Texas Attorney General he backed in a challenge to Senator John Cornyn, the third Republican lawmaker primaried out in 10 days after being targeted by the president. Paxton beat Cornyn by almost 28 points.
6: Texas will be the radical left's number one priority. But if there's one thing I know about Texans, is that we're not going to let them take it.
4: Now, he will face James Tallarico in November, and the Democrat posted on X that Paxton is the most corrupt politician in America.
7: 3 years ago, Ken Paxton was impeached by his own party for using his public office to enrich himself.
4: Now that the sun is up in Longview, Washington, Cruz will be back searching for 9 workers still unaccounted for after a giant chemical storage tank imploded at a pulp and paper mill, sending corrosive liquid gushing.
8: Crews are actively assessing the structural integrity of that tank and working on plans to stabilize that tank.
4: Fire Rescue Chief Scott Goldstein, there was a vigil last night for the missing workers. Another one was killed. 9 more people were injured. America's listening to Fox News.
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4: Stocks are rising on Wall Street. The Dow up 190 points. The NASDAQ is adding 44 to yesterday's record high close. The S&P 500 is gaining about 5 points. The price of oil is down more than 4%. WTI back under $90 a barrel. Gas is down 4 cents. AAA's national average for regular that spiked in the Iran conflict is now $4.45 per gallon. That's a dime less than a week ago. Back to that Trump cabinet meeting next hour. In addition to Iran and the conflict's economic impact, a crackdown on fraud will also be discussed.
10: Uncovering and prosecuting fraud in taxpayer-funded programs should cut across partisan lines, Vice President J.D. Vance says.
11: We're protecting the American taxpayers who shouldn't have their money stolen by fraudsters. And of course, we're protecting the people who need these services. Fraud is not a victimless crime.
10: The vice president met with several attorneys general, mostly from Republican-led states, as part of a roundtable on collaborating with federal investigations. Democrats have accused the anti-fraud task force of targeting only Democrat-run cities and states and criticized funding freezes for some programs. At the White House, Jared Halpern, Fox News.
3: A woman fired from her job at the University of Indiana over what she posted about conservative activist Charlie Kirk following his assassination has won a lot of money in a legal settlement.
1: Suzanne Swartz's attorneys from the ACLU say Ball State has agreed to fork over $225,000 to its ex-director of health promotion and advocacy. Ball State says Swartz's private Facebook post about the late conservative activist resulted in major disruptions on campus, leading to her dismissal. The ACLU claimed that Swartz's termination violated her constitutional rights because she was speaking as a private citizen on a matter of public concern. Kirk was shot to death on September 10th while speaking on a Utah college campus.
3: That's Tom Rigotti. I'm Dave Anthony. This is Fox News.
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12: Former Detroit Mayor Mike Duggan says the hardest part about ending his gubernatorial campaign was calling his supporters to let them know his decision. He says many of them were waiting until after the filing deadline to make a decision about supporting him, but polls kept showing him going farther and farther behind.
13: You know, once I got 11 points down, all those folks who said, Mike, we'll get back to you after filing deadline, or we'll get back to you after the primary, that's what they were saying to me when I was even. When I was 11 points down, you could just see it wasn't going to happen, and I couldn't blame them there. Am I going to sever my 20, 30-year relationship with the party when you're 11 points behind and slipping? You could see what was going to happen.
12: Duggan made those remarks while speaking at the Mackinac Policy Conference on Mackinac Island earlier this week. That's the latest from the WKZO Newsroom. I'm Michael Arney.
14: It appears today will represent about the only chance of any type of showers in the next week. Looks like sunshine in between any showers that do develop. High temperature will be warm around 83. Tonight, any showers dissipate, a mostly clear sky taking hold, and a low temperature right around 53. For Thursday, sunny conditions, a little bit cooler, but still pleasant. High temperature 73. Sunshine and 70s will likely take us through this upcoming weekend. I'm Storm Team 8 meteorologist Matt Kirkwood, tracking southwest Michigan's weather.
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20: Good morning, world. Good afternoon, good evening, whenever you might be listening or watching this program. It is Michael Patrick Shields with you live from Mackinac Island, the capital of Michigan, for the next couple of days. The Detroit Regional Chamber Mackinac Policy Conference, elected officials and business leaders and media and lobbyists and all sorts of fun coming your way. I could go through the guest list, but it would take the entire first segment to do so. Just know that around every turn is a big name. Rounded up the unusual suspects, did Tony Cuthbert for the next few days, and we're happy to have them. Happy to have you here, too. And if you go to YouTube and enter Michigan's Big Show, you'll find us. You can watch us and see us. And what's more exciting than watching a radio show on TV? Or is it a TV show? Or is it a streaming show? See, we're just going to get to you by podcast or social media or any way we can find you and through every outlet. So thank you for being here. And thank you to Enbridge Energy for their participation in this program. Business leaders for Michigan and Pure Michigan.
0: among those today who are supporting this program and giving us content and helping us out. We will be giving every one of our guests a parting gift. It will be a Michigan Lottery scratcher or instant ticket, if you will, so they get their daily dose of Michigan's big show and hit the jackpot for news, views, and entertainment. And so, you know, they could win nothing or they could win, who knows, millions of dollars. And, you know, they get our undying gratitude, as Jimmy Lantz used to say on the three-letter station all those years ago. Okay, those numbers will be evident when they are scratched off. And Daniel Howes from the Detroit News, who we were with last night, lit a fire, threw a firecracker right into the Detroit Regional Chamber Policy Conference with his column the other day. It's headlined, "Welcome to Poor Michigan, Former Economic Engine of the Midwest," with the key word there being former. He says the numbers don't lie. And he says here at Mackinac Island, as the top business and political leaders gather to pat themselves on the collective back and celebrate Gretchen Whitmer's two terms and mourn former Mike Duggan dropping out of the race, the facts will intrude. Fourth grade reading scores, 44th in the nation. Median household income, 35th in the nation. Per capita income, 40th in the nation. These are all down significantly from 10, 20 years ago. And he writes, if the crash continues, there are few indications to suggest it won't, Michigan will be permanently on the list of the nation's poorest states. That's the estimate of Michigan Future Incorporated. So he says, forget pure Michigan, welcome to poor Michigan. And part of the reason is that we are afflicted by what he writes is the purple state curse, being in the middle between blue and red, partisan wrangling that results, ping-ponging. You know, you got one policy, then the next governor comes and it's another, next legislature, and good old-fashioned hubris. Oh, and by the way, rival states like Ohio, improving faster than we are, even though they are also in the Midwest. Some similarities. Oh, I hate to tell you all this, but this is what will be rolled out here, and this is what everybody is talking about. Entire business careers have come and gone, waiting, hoping, working for sustainable alignment between business and government and political parties that would push Michigan past the likes of Mississippi. He writes, left to its own dysfunction, Michigan, us here, time and time again, mediocrity and entitlement. Political parties, unions, special interests, advocacy groups, short-term wins, not long-term success. And, well, the chamber is saying Michigan's house is on fire and we have to seek common ground among these disparate interests. Common ground. Meanwhile, Jace Bolger from the West Michigan Policy Forum, the former Speaker of the House, says common ground is a low bar. Shouldn't we be reaching beyond that for success? Mike Duggan may have done it. I mean, he's worked with the likes of Bill Ford and Dan Gilbert and Roger Penske. Those are very successful business people in Detroit. And Mike Duggan was able to speak to business and unions. In fact, his billboards were still up on I-75, three of them that I saw on the way up. And that's what they were touting, that he would be able to work across the lines because he would be an independent. Now, he's going to be here, and this conference was aimed to crystallize his vision, but he dropped out a few days ago. And he said he was worried that he would siphon off votes that would hand the governor's office to a Republican. So, you know, he was a Democrat to begin with, so we can't really count him. Now, Bob Riney, he says, we don't create the kind of systemic change that's needed here in Michigan. Every party wants their own plan, and so you end up with 4 to 8 year cycles and one party bashing the other for that whole time. He's Henry Ford Health System. Jeff Donofrio, Business Leaders for Michigan, says these numbers, 44th, 40th, 50th, they didn't happen overnight. And by the way, people in Michigan were surveyed by the Michigan Chamber. They don't even realize the situation we're in. They didn't know Michigan was economically and educationally uncompetitive. So how was the message not getting to them that Michigan is on a trajectory downward? That's what Sandy Barua says, the CEO of the Detroit Chamber. He says there are some positive signs, like the renaissance of Detroit, but overall, bottom 10. So why do we continue to accept unacceptable numbers? Generations have identified with established institutions and shaped expectations in the worldview, and the worldview isn't so good. So, party pooper. But I was thanking him yesterday. I said, you gave us a lot to talk about. Thank you very much. Mike Duggan also cited the $5 gas, the Iran war, and the anger against Donald Trump and Republicans. He said, you can say Michigan's house is on fire, but it's a slow burn. He had an 18-month campaign, and he threw it all out. People think if the state is on the wrong track, it's inflation, unemployment, taxes, price of gas, wages too low. But they start with inflation. And you know who they blame that on. It's Michael Patrick Shields with you, brought to you here at the Detroit Regional Chamber Mackinac Policy Conference by Enbridge, business leaders from Michigan, Pure Michigan, and the great radio 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
25: 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As Attorney General, Mike Cox beat them all, saving Michigan seniors and taxpayers billions. As governor, Mike Cox will take the fight to radical big government liberals by eliminating the income tax, dozing state government, rooting out waste, fraud, and abuse, and getting prices down. He beat them before, he'll do it again. Marine, homicide prosecutor, Attorney General, Mike Cox for governor. 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
0: 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It's Michael Patrick Shields at the capital of Michigan. Now, I know we have a radio station in Lansing, but the capital's not there this week. It's here at Mackinac Island at the Detroit Regional Chamber Mackinac Policy Conference. And we have the morning, afternoon, evening, whenever you might be listening or watching, of 1,000 Stars. And the first one, the very first guest this year, is a new guest to me, someone I'm meeting for the first time, Rachel Stewart, the Chief Executive Officer at Gardner White Furniture, which is expanding out through the state of Michigan where all of our radio stations are. She wants to make you comfortable. Nice to meet you.
4: And fashionable.
0: Fashionable. Can they go together?
4: They absolutely can.
0: Form follows function, right? How does that all go?
4: Yeah, form follows. No, I mean, my favorite innovation in furniture is performance fabric. It can now be beautiful, white, and you can have coffee, wine, pizza,
0: sushi. Oh, I was just going to ask you, what if a red wine tumbles on it?
4: Nope. It beads off, you wipe it off. I can assure you, I've tested it myself.
0: So, we want to give you a gift so I don't forget.
4: Oh, that's
0: this
4: so
0: is
4: nice.
0: A Michigan Lottery scratch-off ticket in there.
4: Excellent.
0: So who knows what it could be worth.
4: Ooh.
0: You can do whatever you want. And I see you have your Lions jumper on.
4: I do.
0: You are the official furniture company of the Detroit Lions,
4: we
0: as
4: are.
0: I understand. What kind of bed must an NFL player need? Jeez.
4: A comfortable one.
0: A big one, too, right?
4: Right.
0: Because they sort of crash after a weekend of Sunday play like that.
4: They do. And it's been exciting to partner with them on bedding specifically because they have a real need that people, we all understand. And then, of course, there's all of us who just working exhausted parents also crash and need a comfortable bed.
0: Well, you're fourth generation leadership at Gardner White, so you go back to the Lions.
4: Michael, you're good.
0: Generation.
4: You got it all. I should say he's not looking at notes, guys.
0: Thank you very much. Wow. We got a nice video and a little audio and a nice commentary, too.
4: Yeah.
0: But four generations back since the Lions were in any kind of championship. So
4: right.
0: So
4: we've been waiting a while.
0: You're right out front now.
4: Yeah, exactly. I hope my kids don't have to wait that long for the Lions to be winning again. But yeah, we've had a ball partnering with them, and I should say they're a real local community partner. You know, they really get it and want to be part of the community and see it grow, which is what we want as a Michigan-based company.
0: You're going to lead people on a walk in a few minutes. Is that what I heard?
4: You got it. Against my better judgment. Well, it depends how cold it is.
0: Okay. Well,
4: there's 8 miles of opportunity.
0: We'll see
4: if it happens.
0: Have you ever walked all the way around? I tried it once.
4: I have.
0: Yeah, no. No bathrooms. That's the only thing. Tricky.
4: I've been a runner for a long time, so you get really good at spotting opportunities.
0: Do you run with Claude Molinari at all from Visit Detroit?
4: I do. He loves to run. My mistake once is I ran with Jocelyn Benson. I'll never forget this. I did a loop around, and you might know about her. She ran a marathon at 8 months pregnant. Like, she's serious. And I'll never forget. I ran a loop around Belle Isle, and she looks at me. Do you want to go again? I didn't want to go the first time, Jocelyn. I'm just fortunate to still be upright.
0: Maybe next year you'll be doing the bridge walk with her. Who knows?
4: You never know. Actually, I've done the Detroit half marathon, not the full, which is fun. You go over the bridge, through the tunnel.
0: Oh, the Detroit bridge. Now the Gordie Howe Bridge will probably be open next year.
4: Maybe they can go bridge to bridge. Yeah.
0: The Mackinac Bridge Walk, of course, is Labor Day, and the governor usually leads that.
4: That would be fun.
0: Sometimes they run.
4: Sometimes they run. We'll see.
0: Hey, so you're kind of peppery.
4: Peppery, yes.
0: Yeah, you're a spicy one, aren't you?
4: I try.
0: You're a big shot CEO, but you're quite genuine in my observation, you know.
4: Yeah, I'm that person. One shoe goes on, then the other. Got two kids that keep me honest.
0: Is that employees?
4: Yeah.
0: Staff, team, and all that?
4: Mm-hmm.
0: Open door and whatnot?
4: Of course. Yeah, no, I mean, when we have a great team, the magic sauce, you don't open 11 stores in 6 months without amazing people behind.
0: Did somebody
4: really
0: try to talk you out of that?
4: Probably, but did I hear it? No.
0: Yeah.
4: No, I mean, this was a great opportunity in our sector. I mean, you need 100,000 square feet to really show the breadth and depth of what we do. And we are really, really committed to looking to where retail goes, not where it's been. So we really want a great experiential experience. And that takes, first it takes a lot of work, but it also just takes a lot of space to do it right. You know, we have some amazing brands and you really want to showcase what they look like and how they could look in your home. So it's hard to find spaces that can do that well. So when we saw an opportunity like this with great, great big stores and markets that we've been looking at for a long time, it's too good an opportunity. You know, people probably tried to caution us, but I don't know, my team. The team sees the world as I do, so we all jumped and have been. It's amazing how we've been able to execute.
0: I have so many questions to ask you, but quickly, online shopping versus in-store.
4: Yep. they dance together.
0: They do?
4: Yes. I think we call our website Storefront Zero because most people, you know, everyone's busy and no one wants to waste their time. So people start there, see what the choices are, and then come in store. And I think it's a more informed purchase. Yeah, gotcha. So they really need to figure out, you know, we spend a lot of time. I hate the word omnichannel because everyone says it and no one knows what it means. We're going to try to define it for real, but they do need to dance and really just make the whole shopping experience more efficient.
0: Gardner White Furniture has been around for 112 years, fourth generation leadership now. You are the first, one of the only CEOs in the furniture business. And West Michigan, you know, we've got that whole capital there, which you've now invaded. And you were in the energy department.
4: I was.
0: You worked for a Nobel Prize physicist, Stephen Chu.
4: I did, yes.
0: What's that like?
4: Oh, it's the best. If you went in thinking you were just going to brief Steve and he was going to give you a stamp, probably didn't love working with him. If you went in sort of looking for a real conversation, really to think through the process and what you were thinking and come to him with questions, he was the best because, of course, he is the smartest guy in the room. So I loved it. And, I mean, I think my understanding is he got his Nobel Prize in the precision measurement of time. There's a lot more to that. Don't ask me. Mm-hmm. But, you know, it really forces you to understand numbers. You don't go in with words like approximately with someone like that. And for what we're doing, I think it's really helpful.
0: Have you adopted that philosophy now?
4: Absolutely.
0: You have?
4: Yeah, no. The numbers don't lie.
0: Before you go running around this island whatever you're going to do, the literacy is important to you and the numbers in Daniel Howe's article, 44th in the nation in fourth grade reading.
4: Yes.
0: What's the solution?
4: Well, I always like to focus on solutions. There are solutions. We've talked about the Mississippi Miracle, where they went from, 49th to 11th in 12 short years. And it's things that we know how to do, right? It's important accountability. What she did that's really important is she brought resources to teachers and schools. So, you know, as she points out, no one goes into education wanting to fail students. So there's solutions. We just need to have the gall to do them here.
0: Pleasure to meet you. Have
4: you
0: a
4: too.
0: Great walk.
4: Thanks,
0: and
4: Michael.
0: Go Lions. Woo-hoo. Gardner White Furniture.
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0: Welcome back. It's Michael Patrick Shields, Blue Cross Blue Shield of Michigan, Media Row on Mackinac Island at the Detroit Regional Chamber Policy Conference. President Trump is going to make a rare trip to Camp David on Wednesday, this very day. Hey, we're on Mackinac, and he's at Camp David. He doesn't really dig that place too much. There's not a lot of gold at Camp David. I haven't been there, but that would be a fun place to get to. You can get to the White House. You can get a tour. But Camp David, not too many people get to go there. Anyway, the cabinet members are going to be there, too, at the retreat in rural Maryland. It's about 35 minutes outside Washington, D.C. And typically, they go by, the president does anyway, by helicopter. But they've had a lot of rain. And so we'll see what happens. It's Michael Patrick Shields with you through the AT&T microphones. They have put out a picture of what the UFC fight on the lawn of the White House is going to look like. And Don Lemon, of course, is making hay and scratching his head. And it's going to be June 14th, and I think, if I'm not mistaken, that's the president's birthday, too. MPS with you through the AT&T microphones. We hear a lot about artificial intelligence. There's a nonfiction book called The Future of Truth about the effects of artificial intelligence on truth, and it contains more than a half dozen fake quotes made up by AI. Thank you very much. I'm just saying, be careful where you get your information. 9 of the 10 best American cities in which to live are located in GOP-led states with mayors that are more conservative and law and order and accountable government. So is Michigan on that list, you say? We've got one in the 7th place. Rochester Hills, Michigan. Carmel, Indiana, by the way, is number one. And maybe a little bit later, we'll talk to Christopher Swanson. He is the Genesee County Sheriff and a candidate for governor. He's a Democrat, but a law and order sort of fella. So let's see what happens with that. It's MPS through the AT&T microphones at Mackinac. You can watch us on YouTube today, tomorrow. Just go to YouTube and circle in there, Google in there, put your name in there. Michigan's Big Show, that ought to do the trick. And you can watch this whole procedure right here at Mackinac Island. Thank you very much. Our partners include Blue Cross, who has Michigan covered head to toe, inside and out, ready to help with health and wellness resources for the body and mind. And you can learn more at bcbsm.com. Jeff Donofrio will guest host this show on Friday from here. He is the CEO of Business Leaders for Michigan. It's MPS through the AT&T microphones.
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12: The Portage City Council this week hiring the executive headhunting firm of Frank Walsh in Coldwater to search for their next city manager. Walsh's advantage is he specializes in finding Michigan candidates, and he charges a lot less than national recruiting firms. He says they should have no problems recruiting for Portage.
6: Well, when you look at what you have in great schools, a great tax base, you have a great commercial base, you have great parks, you have so many things going in this community, Portage sells well.
12: Walsh says if things go as planned, they could make an offer in late August, do a thorough background check, and then make the actual job offer.
6: And then from there it would be, are they employed? Do they have a contract where they're at? How many days do they have to give their existing city council? So the candidate's most likely starting in September or early October.
12: That's the latest from the WKZO Newsroom. I'm Michael Arning.
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7: I'm Beth Fisher. Breaking news for hundreds of thousands of Michigan patients. Michigan Medicine and Blue Cross Blue Shield of Michigan have reached a new long-term contract, avoiding a major health coverage disruption that could have taken effect July 1st. The agreement keeps Michigan Medicine hospitals, doctors, and clinics in network for Blue Cross and Blue Care Network members across the state. The two sides announced the deal jointly today, saying negotiations will continue in the coming weeks to finalize details before the current contract expires June 30th. The dispute had created growing anxiety for patients, especially those receiving specialized or ongoing treatment through the University of Michigan Health System. Blue Cross had warned members they may need to change doctors if no deal was reached, while Michigan Medicine argued proposed reimbursement cuts could threaten patients' access to care. Financial terms have not been released. A tragedy regarding road workers near Lansing. The Ingham County Sheriff's Department says two workers were killed after a driver lost control of his SUV along northbound U.S. 127 south of Lansing Tuesday. The workers were 49 and 51 years old and from Mason. The driver of the vehicles in critical condition. Investigators are giving an update to a deadly house explosion yesterday in West Michigan.
8: It was early in the morning in Comstock Park, north of Grand Rapids, a house completely destroyed in an explosion. Some rushed to the scene. They found a woman, pulled her from the rubble, and she was taken to the hospital. Hours later, the body of her husband was pulled, found dead on the scene. But Wood TV reports Kent County sheriffs believe the husband started the fire in an attempted murder-suicide, and the two are in the process of getting a divorce. As for the wife, she was last listed in critical condition, and now the investigation continues. Ryan Recker for the Michigan News Network.
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3: It appears today will represent about the only chance of any type of showers in the next week. Looks like sunshine in between any showers that do develop. High temperature will be warm around 83. Tonight, any showers dissipate. A mostly clear sky taking hold and a low temperature right around 53. For Thursday, sunny conditions, a little bit cooler, but still pleasant. High temperature 73. Sunshine in 70s will likely take us through this upcoming weekend. I'm Storm Team 8 meteorologist Matt Kirkwood, tracking southwest to Michigan's weather.
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So we're at Blue Cross Blue Shield of Michigan Media Row, and if you come here to the Mackinac Policy Conference, you'll walk into what is usually the dining room and is now a giant media center, and all the windows look down over the Straits of Mackinac. You go through an arch, Media Row, if you've got credentials, of course. So if you're here attending the conference or you're coming here on your way up, come by and say hi. Our set is immediately to the left and visible on YouTube today, too. But we'd like to see you. We'd like to say hi. And you'll run into a lot of people. We have it sort of like a kind of like a cocktail party setting. We have a couple of high tops. You can hang around. And throughout the morning, you'll meet candidates for governor. You'll meet candidates for all the elected offices. You'll meet CEOs and all sorts of thoughtful people who are here sharing ideas. And, yep, Republicans, Democrats, centrists, you know, in medias tot virtus. The truth is in the middle. It's MPS with you through the AT&T microphones, and I could give you the lineup, but just let's do it this way. Around every turn, around every corner is another vital, important person. And, you know, they tend to be a little more relaxed on Mackinac Island, even though, of course, we're very focused on these conversations. Candidates for governor are here in great strength today, thanks to Tony Cuthbert and the orchestra. Okay, I have couple of things I want to share with you, and you know, well, before everybody gets here, we've had some people already, but there'll be plenty more. And for the next couple of days, by the way, on Friday, Jeff Donofrio, the CEO of Business Leaders for Michigan, will guest host the program. So too will Paula Cunningham from AARP. I have to say, if I could shut off social media, sometimes I would. I saw a post from a lady called. Well, you know what? I'm going to save this question for Christopher Swanson. But they had a picture of what the UFC fight is going to look like on the White House South Lawn. And it'll be on June 13th, I think it is, which is, I think it's the president's birthday. Anyway, it'll be a bash in Washington. And some people find it garish. You know, like George W. Bush had T-ball games for kids on the lawn. This is a UFC fight. And somebody called Jennifer Piney Weilen put a comment on the picture online on Facebook and said, just strike a match and start over. And I'm like, what does that mean? And that sounds pretty sinister. Strike a match and start over? Wonder what the Secret Service would have to say about that. I don't know if Jack Lessenberry is here, but he wrote an interesting column. He's been on the show a whole bunch of times. And he says, so who is Gretchen Whitmer these days? And he basically is saying that the governor seems to be doing everything she can to sabotage her own future political career. Kind of interesting. He said it's not unusual for governors to lose their popularity their last year in office. That happened to Snyder and Jennifer Granholm, both of whom we saw yesterday, by the way. But he says Whitmer almost seems to be sabotaging any political future she might have. One of the ways he says is she's cozied up to Donald Trump. I don't know if that's a fair assessment, really. But what does she do next? What is her political future? It's unclear after she leaves office in January. But there is one expert who said this type of behavior is not what I expect of a lame duck governor. She's abdicating choices. So that might be something people are talking about here throughout this conference, and Daniel Howe's column certainly is. Also, we are right here headquartered at Mission Point Resort, which is essentially on Lake Huron, and there was a release of UFO footage. Oh, I should ask Senator Alyssa Slotkin about this later. But there was an unidentified aircraft over Lake Huron, and an F-16 fighter jet launched an air-to-air missile at the craft. This was in February of 2023. The object was seen exploding, and countless pieces of shrapnel went in all directions. What was it? Perhaps we can ask her. By the way, the policy conference theme, Quest for Common Ground, urging leaders to rise above divisiveness and champion pragmatic solutions and tangible results and meaningful action. Some people suggest, like Jace Bolger, the leader of the West Michigan Policy Forum, that the very theme suggests middle ground or lowest common denominator.
Is that what Michigan workers and kids and men and women and families deserve? Or do they deserve the best? Can we have people who have the courage to deliver the best, not what is politically convenient? And one of the points he makes, too, is people vote with their feet. They're moving. People in states like Michigan, California, New York, and Illinois, they're leaving. They're going to Texas, Tennessee, Florida. And about that Mississippi miracle when it comes to education, accountability, one of the most important things that he thinks, and, you know, we got rid of our A to F letter grading for schools back in 2024 under Governor Whitmer. And so he says, well, that's not going to work. By the way, did you hear this gossip that Governor Snyder's thinking of running for president? I hope we get a chance to ask him. I'm sure everybody will ask him that. We'll get Dennis Muchmore, though, who worked for him a little bit later. He was his chief of staff. MPS through the AT&T microphones. There's a fella named McGill in Arizona, 63 years old, sentenced to death. And he got it. I guess the deal was he wanted his last meal. They give him that. Onion rings, bread and butter, chocolate cake, and a green salad. Why the salad, I say. I guess he smiled and he nodded and he said, I'm going home soon. And then they gave him the injection. And he was breathing heavily, snoring. 20 minutes later, muerto, dead, out. What did he do? He threw gasoline on a man and his girlfriend and set them on fire. That's why he got the death penalty in his

0: only positive thing she ever did in her job. Isn't that nice? Wow, that's awful. Also, there's some intrigue going on here between the ferry companies and Mackinac City and Mackinac Island. How much could they cost? How much should they cost? Who gets to say what the fares are? And the Hoffman family owns the ferries now, and they're disappointed by some legislative action that would allow the city of Mackinac Island to regulate the fees. Maybe we'll talk to Liz Ware about that a little bit later today. Detroit's mayor, Mary Sheffield, is here. Tony Cuthbert saw Mike Pence and his wife in a carriage yesterday. He's the former vice president. Pete Buttigieg, who lives in Traverse City, is here. Gary Sinise, the actor, is somewhere here. Tom Izzo is here. Andrew Yang is here. Well, you're here, too, with us. It's Michael Patrick Shields through the AT&T microphones.
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0: 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You can find him at 866-CALL-HALL or call Hall first. 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And David Hall talked about that.
1: I can't tell you over my 30 years how many times I've had people call me after the fact and said, hey, I ended up dealing with ABC lender, and my payment's $200 more now than I thought it was going to be. And I say, well, they didn't walk you through the homeowner's insurance and the taxes very clearly, and that's a really important

0: piece of the equation. 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
1: 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Mackinac Island, Blue Cross Blue Shield of Michigan Media Row, Nicole Noel Williams at Capital Region International Airport, flylansing.com has options and affordable ones, too.
2: So you bring in more carriers, you bring in more services, it provides that competition to keeping the fare structure very competitive. Lansing, traditionally, the fares do stay competitive with both Detroit and other airports throughout the region, but it will add that additional piece to make sure those flights going just in and out of Chicago, if that's your need for the destination, but connecting on really providing that opportunity to the West Coast and many additional international flights with just a single connection right out of the Lansing Airport.
1: Garrick Roshaw has traveled here to our set this morning, our second guest in the Night of a Thousand Stars. Thank you for being one of them and for powering up this broadcast from Consumers Energy. Of course, we all know you're the CEO.
3: Yeah, thanks for having me today.
1: Very good to have you. I read something yesterday on the way up that you're selling dams.
3: We are selling dams, 13 of those dams.
1: How much? And what would I do with one?
3: Well, here's the broader piece. We're, you know, one of the things that's been big here over the last year is affordability. People are challenged with their budgets, they're challenged with their income, and we're doing everything we can as a company to look for opportunities for affordability. And we've been in a three-year stakeholder process working with people in the state that live around these reservoirs, live around these dams and the economic impact, as well as working with potential buyers. And we had several options. We could sell the facilities, we could tear the facilities down, or we could continue to invest in these facilities. And what we found is the least cost option was to sell them, and to sell them to a very reputable operator who's runs other hydro facilities, got a good balance sheet, and has good operating history. And so that's really the best option, which is going to help save our customers money, right? And that's what matters.
1: Savings will get passed on to us?
3: Yeah, that's what we do, is we look for opportunities to continue to be efficient so we can keep our bills. Our bills are the 15th lowest in the nation. There's a reason, because we're always looking to keep costs
1: down. Somebody better call Daniel Howes, because you got the only decent metric going in the state of Michigan right now. It's, everything else is in the bottom 10 except for that.
3: Yeah, well, cool. You know, over the last 5 years, our bill increases have been some of the lowest, third lowest in the country. And so, yes, the bill's been going up. We've been trying to keep that under control for our customers. And so, because we realize times are tight.
1: Should we be running from data centers or wooing them?
3: Well, let me tell you this. I think we should be wooing them.
1: You?
3: Yes. We put the world on wheels. We started really the arsenal of democracy. We've got so many great companies in this, whether it's semiconductors, whether it's polysilicon, whether you name it. And the next generation for our kids' future is going to be in the space of digital. It's going to be in the space of AI. And I don't know why, as a state, we wouldn't want a part of that. Why would we send it all to Ohio or Indiana or some other state? There are great jobs that are created with that, and a great opportunity to have technology-rich companies located right here.
1: By the way, I wanted to give you this before I forget, since you're saving me money on my bills every month. This is a Michigan Lottery scratch-off ticket.
3: Thank you.
1: Who knows what you'll win?
3: Yes.
1: Could be nothing, could be something. But if you're going to save me money, we're going to try to get you some money, too.
3: There you go.
1: Because I always think it's weird that, you know, you're a company that wants your customers to spend less.
3: It is. Our energy efficiency programs have saved our customers since 2009, $8.5 billion. Because here's the reality of it. When our customers are doing well, Michigan's doing well. That's whether it's industrial customer, commercial customer, like the community store or the Main Street store, as well as every home in Michigan.
1: Did you see that electric Ferrari that came out yesterday?
3: I did not see the electric Ferrari. I drive a Lightning, an electric pickup truck.
1: I thought so. Yeah. That's why I thought you might be.
3: Which is fun. Which
1: now,
3: is fun.
1: This is $650,000 for the electric Ferrari, and it looks like a rolling iPad.
3: Wow.
1: The design folks are not happy, but what are you going to do?
3: Yeah, particularly with a Ferrari. I mean, they have a certain design.
1: Yeah. This is really a jelly bean looking like some of the rest of them, but not that Lightning. That's a hot vehicle.
3: Well, it's a good, it's, you know, it was made in Michigan truck, too, so I like that. So,
1: by the way, I saw that you were recognized as a top company in the energy sector for a faith-friendly workplace. And science and faith can go together?
3: Science and faith. Look, one of the things we know is that when we respect and we create a space of belonging for all our coworkers, they love working there. And one of the things what's important is loyalty. It's important in growing the company and have people there 25, 30, 30, 35 years. That's an important piece. So we have experienced people. And that is embracing and the belonging and respect of all people. And one of those ways that people like to show that is through faith.
1: Interesting, because, you know, these days it's touchy around people. You know, sometimes in the workplace you're careful what you can say, what you can't say, but we're glad you came here to say it with us. And also, just so you're in favor of tax breaks for the data centers?
3: No. You know the answer to that.
1: It's like a Columbo. Oh, before you go, one more thing. You remember Columbo.
3: Look, we are up here at Mackinac. We're trying to figure out how to solve education and where the revenue is going to come. We've talked in the past about roads and how we're going to pay for those. And here's someone who's coming in wanting to locate in Michigan. And we're saying, no, thank you. In some of these communities, they are 25% of the tax base. Think what that does to public service. Think
1: You've
3: what
1: got
3: that does
1: energy,
3: to the roads.
1: And you're the energy CEO. Consumers, thank you. Garrick Rochow, good luck with the ticket.
3: Yeah, thank you.
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13: We'll start with the Tigers, unfortunately, once again, MPS, because last night, when you're in downtown Detroit and you bring in arguably the worst team in Major League Baseball, you have to look at yourself in the mirror and say, maybe that's us. And the Tigers did fall 10-6 to those Angels in that series opener. Kevin McGonigal and Zach McKentry each drove in a pair of runs in this loss. It was Will Vest coming in relief, and he gave up 5 runs in an inning And one of those was a grand slam. Unfortunately, he got the loss. Those two teams will continue their series today. The Tigers are starting to see some of their injured players come back. But unfortunately, Javier Baez was removed from his rehab assignment, and he will see a specialist about his injured ankle. So that's not looking good. We take our swing around the league. The Pirates, they raised the Jolly Roger yesterday on the Cubs 12-1. The Cubs have, I think, a double-digit losing streak in a row at this point in time. Things are not good. The Dodgers, man, when you go, you take on the Colorado Rockies, that is that's just some nice home cooking right there. 15-6 over the Rocks. That series will continue today. Salt Lake City is reportedly the front runner. Is this where you want to go see a baseball team among the Western cities to score an expansion baseball team? This is from the USA Today. And apparently MLB is looking for a pair of cities to hold these new teams. So SLC right there. And also Nashville appears to be the other one. And this could be awarded as early as 2029. Some other cities that are in consideration, though. Sacramento, we already have a baseball team there right now. Portland, Vancouver, and those are the cities. So we'll see what happens with all of that. Do we need another Canada team? Again, do we need two? That'd be nice. NBA playoffs last night. OKC, the defending champions. The Thunder over the Spurs, 127-114. Thunder have a 3-2 series lead. NHL playoffs coming in. Many thought the Avalanche were the favorites to at least advance to the Stanley Cup final. They were swept. Vegas Golden Knights advance. They beat them 2-1 last night. We do have the Hurricanes and Canadiens game 4 tonight. Carolina leads Montreal.
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6: A Trump cabinet meeting is about to start. I'm Dave Anthony, Fox News, and the president will be on camera with his top administration officials, with Iran expected to be a big topic as he keeps pushing for a nuclear deal to end the conflict.
14: Iran's state TV is putting out what it claims is a draft of the initial framework with the U.S.,
6: claiming the American military blockade on Iran's ports would be lifted and Iran would allow shipping again through the Strait of Hormuz. And Fox's Jackie Heinrich also reports from the White House.
14: Iran is demanding, apparently, $24 billion in frozen funds to agree to all this, prompting concern from lawmakers about emboldening Iran, and also prompting a response from President Trump, who's pushing back against anyone who doubts his ability to make a good deal.
6: Israel keeps attacking Iran-backed militant groups. The strike in Gaza killed the new leader of Hamas's armed wing days after his predecessor was taken out. As Israel keeps battling Hezbollah in Lebanon, Fox's Trey Yingst reports from Tel Aviv.
15: Overnight, the IDF struck a series of different positions across southern Lebanon as ground forces are advancing deeper into Hezbollah territory. And just a few minutes ago, the Israelis issued a new evacuation order for residents of southern Lebanon, an indication that this bombing campaign is expected to resume in the hours ahead.
6: A Republican senator President Trump wanted primaried out in Texas has lost. Senator John Cornyn lost a runoff to Ken Paxton.
16: Tonight is not the end of a campaign. Tonight is the beginning of the fight to preserve every value we hold dear.
6: Paxton will face Democrat James Tallarico, who the president on Truth Social called maybe the worst candidate he's ever seen in Texas. Four open borders. Weak on crime. Tallarico posted on X.
17: Mega donors and their puppet politicians like Ken Paxton have stolen from us with their bribes, their bailouts, and their billionaire tax breaks.
6: Five villagers trapped for more than a week in a flooded cave in Laos have been found alive. Two others remain missing. So do nine workers at a Washington State paper mill still unaccounted for after a chemical tank implosion. 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
6: Pam Bondi will not be at that Trump cabinet meeting this morning. She resigned as attorney general last month, but Bondi is back in the administration. She's just been appointed to the Presidential Council of Advisors on Science and Technology, which will help shape policies on artificial intelligence. A former president is taking the one who replaced him to court.
19: The lawsuit filed by former President Biden urges a federal judge to block the release of the transcripts and audio recordings of his private conversations with the ghostwriter of his book, Promise Me, Dad, A Year of Hope, Hardship, and Response. In 2024, the Conservative Heritage Foundation filed a Freedom of Information Act request and a lawsuit to obtain the material. Biden's Justice Department withheld them, saying they were exempt from disclosure. After President Trump began his second term, the DOJ reversed that position, saying earlier this month that the material would be released with limited redactions to Heritage and to Congress next month. Unless the court intervenes, it will be released on June 15th. Tanya J. Powers, Fox News.
6: There is a lot of construction at the White House right now. And not just the controversial ballroom.
20: Crews are assembling a 4,000-plus seat temporary arena on the White House South Lawn, the venue for next month's UFC Freedom 250. President Trump announced plans for the first-of-its-kind event earlier this year and was joined by UFC fighters to reveal the event's card. A large arch depicting the American flag can already be seen over the White House. The UFC event is on June 14th, Flag Day, and President Trump's 80th birthday. IndyCar is hosting a race in Washington, D.C. in August as part of the 250th celebrations. At the White House, Jared Halpern, Fox News.
6: As the Ebola outbreak keeps spreading in Africa, Uganda has closed its border with Congo, where there are nearly 1,000 suspected Ebola cases and more than 200 deaths. On Wall Street, the Dow is up nearly 300 points, but the NASDAQ is down 60. I'm Dave Anthony, and this is Fox News.
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21: RX Kids is expanding to the city of Galesburg and Oshawa and Wacusma Townships in Kalamazoo County June 1st. The prenatal and infant cash prescription program already exists in the city of Kalamazoo. Eligible families in those three areas will receive $1,500 during pregnancy, $500 a month for the first year of their child's life. The expansion of the program in Kalamazoo County is being funded by the state of Michigan, the Stryker Johnson Foundation, and the Kalamazoo Community Foundation. The YMCA of Greater Kalamazoo has named Arisha Moore their new CEO and president. Moore will be the first woman to serve as the organization's permanent CEO in its 160-year history. Board of Directors says the search for her took 6 months. Moore will take over in July. She has more than 15 years nonprofit experience. That's the latest from the WKZO Newsroom. I'm Michael Arney.
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24: Thank you, Michael. 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J.P. McCarthy, Dick Burton, you've worked with the great ones.
25: Hey, how you doing, sir? 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
1: He hides from nobody. Dr. Abdul Al-Sayed, Democrat candidate for the United States Senate. Nice to see you here in person. All right?
29: It's so good to see you. You all don't see MPS. He's got the suave. He looks like he's about to go and like run a deal somewhere. So the scarf is phenomenal.
1: I'll take that as a compliment.
29: It is always a compliment, my friend. You bring the A game every year.
1: Very sweet of you. Now, I see you've been appearing on Fox News a lot, huh?
29: I go everywhere.
1: You are afraid of no one.
29: I am afraid of nobody. And you can ask Will Kane how that ended up for him. So.
1: I see also you were in the Washington Post today.
29: Yeah,
1: you see that?
29: You know, it's funny. You can go to med school, do a PhD in public health, write a book on Medicare for All, and it does not stop Jeff Bezos and his folks from telling you you don't understand Medicare. I'm like, well, you know, the funny thing about it is you don't understand that all of these rules are fundamentally arbitrary. Medicare should cover vision, dental, and hearing. It should be for free. You should not have to worry about whether or not you're going to be able to afford your copay to get your Medicare. Mm-hmm. So I'd like to see it change, and that apparently just gives people a conniption.
1: They use the word muddled.
29: Yeah, well, you know,
1: it's alliteration, Medicare muddled, but is it true?
29: You know, I think right now Medicare is kind of muddled. You've got a CMS that's trying to put AI in front of the authorization to tell you whether or not you can get the health care that your doctor said you need. I think that's pretty muddled. I think we need a Medicare where you know you're going to get the coverage for the care that your doctor says that you need without having to worry about how much money comes out of your pocket.
1: If you get the nomination, and if it were today, you would. And you run for United States Senate, you're going to run against Mike Rogers.
29: Right.
1: Longtime political guy, was in the Intelligence Committee and all that. And isn't he just going to say, Dr. Syed is not sure, he struggles with the idea whether Israel should exist, and that's what the whole damn thing will be about.
29: You know, you're talking about muddled. It's a crazy thing that people running for U.S. Senate in Michigan want to send Michigan tax dollars abroad when people in Michigan can't afford their health care. People in Michigan pay way too much for their utilities. People in Michigan drive on roads that still got potholes in them. And people in Michigan send their kids to schools that look like they did 30 years ago. You want to talk about muddled message? I think it's crazy to me that you got AIPAC, which is a foreign-aligned special interest group that tells us that the best thing we can do with our money in a state that's got as many problems as ours is to send it over there to the tune of $3 billion a year. It's pretty crazy to me that that is considered bipartisan consensus in this country, and I think part of the reason that our campaign is surging is because I'm willing to say the obvious things out loud.
1: Then you sort of have an ally in this Iran situation, don't you, in that people are not keen on what happened.
29: The broader public is certainly an ally. I had to pump my gas on Memorial Day thinking about the fact that we lost more than a dozen service men and women in a war that's cost us $50 billion, and the end outcome is that we've taught the Iranian regime that they can chokehold the world's energy supply, and we had to pay, I paid, what, $82.89 to fill up my Jeep? People are paying that multiple times a week in our country right now as a function of a war brought to us by a president who swore up and down that he would not make new wars. And here we are. And then you got Mike Rogers, right, who's like literally his ultimate outcome in life is to be a beta character in a bad comedy about a golf club where he just his job is to just laugh harder at the dumb joke that the alpha character made. He's going to be that in the U.S. Senate. And so, you know, at the end of the day, I'm looking forward to that face-off, and I am going to teach that man that he belongs back in Florida where he came from.
1: Jeez.
29: I mean, look, do you like pumping your gas right now?
1: No.
29: To have somebody who's running for U.S.
1: No.
29: Senate, it does not have an opinion about the fact that we are fighting a war we don't need to fight, and is not, he said, we'll all be just fine. All be just fine. There are a bunch of folks out there who are getting priced out of going to work. Just fine.
1: Let me ask you this. I saw a post, you know, and it's all noise to me, but sometimes it's instructive, that the Democrats put out that honored, I think it was 9 or 6 soldiers that we've lost in the Iran war, and it described it as Trump's war. We honor these men and women that we've lost in Trump's war. And some people that didn't sit too well with because you were politicizing people who made the ultimate sacrifice on Memorial Day.
29: Yeah, well, look, I don't politicize the...
1: Is it too much?
29: I don't politicize the deaths of fallen service men and women, but I do think it's important to realize that all decisions around war are political. And when the people in charge wantonly put our men and women in harm's way, there better be a reason why. And I think the question we're all asking is, what for? What did they die for? And that's a question I think every leader who aspires to lead under our Constitution has to be asking themselves when they aspire. And to fight this war, and the end outcome is that we're paying more in gas, and Iran is stronger on the strategic front than they've ever been before, I think all of us should be deeply frustrated by that outcome.
1: By the way, the president was no better. His post on Memorial Day talked about Democrats and whatnot. It's all exhausting to me, and, you know, I would like serious people. These are serious jobs.
29: I agree.
1: U.S. Senator is a serious job.
29: It is. That's why I want to get money out of politics, put money in your pocket, pass Medicare for All.
1: What about your two primary opponents? I bet you wish the primary were today, don't you?
29: Well, no, look, I'm enjoying the campaign trail. We were in Sheboygan just yesterday, and you know, you had 100 people come out to a public library in the middle of the afternoon on a Tuesday, right? We're getting the same kind of outcome in Manistee where we had, what, 200 people. We were in Clare, 150 people. I love the fact that I get to go everywhere in the state and meet people where they are and understand their challenges and see what we can do about them. And they're deadly serious about the fact that they can't afford health care. They're deadly serious about the fact that they're getting priced out of going to work because of these gas prices. They're deadly serious about the fact that their kids' schools are unbecoming of their kids' brains. And there's a real privilege in this work, very similar to medicine, which is what I trained in, where people bring you the worst day of their lives, hoping that you can do something about that. And I take that as a solemn privilege. The fact that I now have to debate silly people like Donald Trump and Mike Rogers, unfortunately, that comes with the territory. But if that means that I can unmuddle Medicare for people, if that means that I can help your grocery prices be a little bit more affordable for you, help you take your kid out for an ice cream after the game, then so be it. It's worth it.
1: Senator McMorrow, a little bit silly, too.
29: You know, at the end of the day, silly, not silly, the question right now is who is more focused on solving problems in people's lives? And that's what I'm focused on. I think we take this idea of a race too seriously. Like, we're not racing. We're not fighting. We're trying to build a relationship with the good people in the state of Michigan, and I'm focused every day on trying to build that relationship.
1: Are you worried about the hantavirus or Ebola virus or any of that?
29: I will tell you, I'm really worried about Ebola.
1: You are?
29: I'm really, really worried about Ebola. I think post-COVID, we forgot that if you fail to contain a very deadly virus somewhere else, do not be surprised when it crosses your border. And we've watched under this administration the systematic dismantling of our public health infrastructure. A CDC, which used to go out and fight these viruses elsewhere, so they did not come here. I'm really worried about this outbreak, and you can tell the lax containment because of the, frankly, the fact that our leadership is missing on the global stage right now. What should have been, holes that should have been filled by CDC epidemic intelligence officers are not being filled right now, and we're watching this virus spread. It is a deadly virus, and it is just as deadly in sub-Saharan Africa as it can be here.
1: All it takes is money.
29: Well,
1: vision.
29: Sorry?
1: And vision.
29: Yeah, we need an investment in the things that keep us healthy. And I'll tell you this, if I were to be elected, I'd be the first Democratic doctor elected to the U.S. Senate since 1969.
1: Wow.
29: First ever public health official, and I think we need one of those right now.
1: He's on track. Abdul Al-Saya, doctor, thank you very much.
29: Thank you, Michael Patrick.
0: This is Perry Johnson, the Trump conservative for governor. 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

0: there's Governor Rick Snyder over there making his way through Blue Cross Blue Shield of Michigan Media Row. He's over there near Charlie Langton, who works nonstop on radio and television. It's Michael Patrick Shields, brought to you by Enbridge Energy, business leaders for Michigan and pure Michigan here. And we are giving out gifts, our parting gifts to our guests, our Michigan scratch-off lottery tickets. And so... Oh, I guess you could win up to 500 is what it's saying here. Win up to 500. That isn't going to change your life, I guess. That would be a good tab at the Pink Pony, probably. We are headquartered at Mission Point Resort, but broadcasting from the conference here at Blue Cross Blue Shield of Michigan Media Row. This is the morning, afternoon, evening of a thousand stars, and the next one is Christopher Swanson, candidate for governor, Genesee County Sheriff, on our radio stage through our AT&T line right now. Welcome virtually to the Detroit Regional Chamber Mackinac Policy Conference, sir.
1: Good morning. Good morning. And a proud U of M Flint professor.
0: Thank you very much. I want to ask you, this is a very, very sad thing, but you might be able to shed some light on it. Two MDOT workers were killed yesterday, hit by a vehicle. They were patching potholes on 127, according to the Ingham County Sheriff. 49-year-old male, 51-year-old male. 1:15 in the afternoon, broad daylight, just south of Holt Road there. A northbound vehicle lost control and killed both men. The driver's vehicle rolled over. Speed might have been a factor for the 24-year-old driving it. That's terribly, terribly sad and unavoidable? Avoidable? What do you think?
1: Yeah, this is a flashback to even in my career where we've had workers on the road killed and hit. Sad tragedy to the families, you know, working with operating engineers and road commissions. That's why cement barriers and all of the safety equipment to push people over, slow them down. My gosh, man, I mean, there's a lot of people who give their lives in the line of duty, and construction workers on the road are one of them.
0: Yeah, you can't exactly put barriers on around every pothole that you fill, because we sure have a lot of them in the state. But God rest their souls and comfort their families, because it's, nobody starts their day thinking that that's going to happen on a Tuesday afternoon.
1: Well, I tell you, you bring up something that is very important to me. I sometimes get asked a lot, you know, are you always like this? Are you always happy? Are you always energetic? And I choose to be this way because we see so much tragedy, especially in my line of work, that, you've got to take and count your blessings every single day, because there's people, just like what you mentioned, that woke up and not realizing it's their last day. So hope is important.
0: This is kind of out of the blue, but I was watching yesterday a post on Facebook about the UFC fight that's going to take place on the South Lawn of the White House. I suppose that'll be secure. I don't know. You never know these days. But, you know, and then there was a picture of it posted. And some woman, I think in Michigan, wrote, "Light a match to it and start over." And I see a lot of that kind of stuff, and I don't know if it brings out the worst in us, social media or what have you, but it, you know, that sounds like something almost the Secret Service might want to know about. Or, you know, what are we to do when we see comments like that? Do you take those seriously?
1: 100%. Just yesterday, I had a guy, Nick Paris. He sentenced to 24 months probation on Tether to New Paths because of his threat towards me and my family. And you look what happened, you know, with shots fired at the White House last week, and what happened to, you know, the mosque in San Diego and Temple Israel in Detroit. Like, that's done, man. And anybody who's going to make a threat, you need to be held accountable, because you just don't have a path to try to hurt or threaten people's lives. I think absolutely those have to be taken serious. And there's a big difference between freedom of speech and being threatening in today's world.
0: Do you think that Mayor Duggan leaving the race can benefit you in some fashion? And if so, how?
1: 100%. 100%. You know, I've talked to him throughout the campaign trail. For me, it's been 16 months. He had a different path, and so did I. When it comes to him running independent, me running as a different Democrat. And, you know, somebody who can have a base on the Democratic ticket that I have worked so hard for the last 16 months, traveling 83,000 miles. I talk to people every single day, just like you do, and people are looking for that path, and he filled the void. But that void now, they're looking for somebody that they can relate to. And I'm going to tell you, I know his voters, and I welcome them. They're looking for an independent candidate who's got, you know, unique views and a different style of leadership. And I have already seen that shift happen. I raised more money last Thursday in 4 hours than I did in a month of my campaign fundraising.
0: Interesting. Secretary Benson struggled with a question recently in a forum when asked what she would do differently than Governor Whitmer. Maybe I'll ask you then. What would you do differently?
1: First thing is to unify the state. 1-1-27, when, God willing, I take that office of governor at noon, first thing we're doing is bringing this state on a right path that we all work together. I think there's so much division, and there's so much split loyalty. This is the people state. And the second thing is an enthusiasm and inspiration that we haven't seen in decades. I'm done with the hate and the leadership style that has been carved in a big county doing the things we've done. And, of course, just the plan to start putting things on the right track. I'm a whole breath of fresh air. I can tell you that's what's going to be different.
0: Hey, do you have enough time to get that message out before the primary?
1: Oh, yeah, because we've been doing it. You know, we've been doing it. This is something, you know, I think a lot of people have misunderstood, and that's why, you know, the momentum that we've created, this has been decades in the making. You know, when I reach 3.8 million people a month on social media, and I travel thousands of miles, I've been doing this just on the campaign 16 months. But it's been building much, much longer than that. Now, we still have time. But ultimately, August the 4th is coming around the corner. And more importantly, 29 days to early voting. So I welcome people like you who invite me on the shows. But I do this multiple times a day. And so there's always more to do, but we're getting it done. And so that's the answer, man. We are using every platform in Black Lake right now at the UW, speaking of 400 retirees. I'll be on the island here at 1 o'clock. So
0: okay.
1: I love talking and spreading that message, brother.
0: Let's speak more often then. Thank you very much.
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0: Welcome back to the capital of Michigan, not Lansing. It's Mackinac Island for the Detroit Regional Chamber Mackinac Policy Conference. We're at Blue Cross Blue Shield of Michigan Media Row. Coming up in a little bit, Tricia Keith, the CEO of Blue Cross Blue Shield of Michigan. You should see the dress, and you'll be able to, because we're on YouTube today, too. Just go on if you want to watch, and put Michigan's Big Show in there, and you'll be able to see what's going on here in this enclave of Blue Cross Blue Shield of Michigan Media Row. And we are headquartered at Mission Point Resort. Megan Spanitz is the Chief Operating Officer, Chief Strategy Officer for the Detroit Regional Chamber. Thank you for being here on the radio and on TV.
4: Well, thank you for having me, and thank you for spending 3 days interviewing all the leaders in Michigan and telling the stories of what happens at the conference.
0: Well, you make them accessible through great investment, and we appreciate that. And I was watching off the porch yesterday around 9 o'clock, and in that big tent down there, it looked like a real hoolie. And they were chanting USA, USA, and what was that party?
4: So it's a dinner that we host for a number of our board members and other legislators. So it's bringing business, government together to talk about finding common ground. And we had some of the Michigan Native Olympians as speakers. So
0: wow.
4: Connor Hellebuck and Megan Keller. And they talked about persevering, what it was like to be at the Olympics, how proud they were to be Americans. It was a great discussion.
0: So you put a little sugar with the medicine in that we see too. Dusty May is here and Tom Izzo, and people are going to be all excited about that in a little bit too.
4: Yeah, they'll speak later today about the Final Four and the economic impact it'll have on Detroit's economy next year.
0: I saw Governor Snyder. He was behind you a few minutes ago. He was excited because he got to see the trophy. When he was coming onto the island, the NCAA trophy was somewhere to promote that.
4: I didn't know that. That's
0: news. A lot going on, huh?
4: Yeah, there is a lot going on. And yesterday we checked in over 1,000 people, our highest check-in on day one ever. So it's a lot of setup. It's a lot of arrival. It's a lot of moving pieces. But things went relatively smoothly.
0: Well, that registration process being run by an iron-fisted woman with a velvet glove, named Lori Shields.
4: Who's that?
0: She's my sister, and even I couldn't get someone to pick up my credential for me. I had to show up in person.
4: Yeah. Lori is a fantastic colleague. It's a well-oiled machine that makes sure that we're treating all of our guests, the 1,600 that come in, with white gloves.
0: Let's get some oil together later.
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6: Portage City Council is wasting no time in their search for a new city manager. They bypassed the usual bidding process to find a search firm. That usually takes up to a month. The council instead hiring Frank Walsh's Coldwater-based firm for the search. He says they won't have any problems recruiting for the new city manager to succeed Patrick McGinnis. Walsh says if things go as planned, they could offer someone a job in late August, do a thorough background check, and they could start the job in September or October. A 32-year-old Mattawad woman will spend the next 6 years in prison after she pled no contest in April to driving while intoxicated, causing death. Sheila Kirshner rear-ended a horse-drawn Amish buggy around 8 a.m. March 26, 2025 in Lawrence Township, killing 8-year-old Alma Yoder and injuring her brother, Joey. And that's the latest from the WKZO Newsroom. I'm Mike Alarney. 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
7: I'm Beth Fisher. Multiple reports say Michigan State University President Kevin Guskowitz is stepping down to take a new job at Clemson University. The Clemson board is meeting, and the board has recommended that he be hired as their new president. There has been no confirmation from Michigan State officials or members of the board. The move comes just over a week after the MSU Board of Trustees voted to give Guskowitz a nearly $1 million raise that brought his salary to about $2 million. A stalemate is over between Blue Cross Blue Shield of Michigan and Michigan Medicine.
8: Just announced this morning, the insurer and the healthcare provider reaching a new long-term contract that will continue in network status for Michigan Medicine's academic medical center and affiliated facilities, clinics, and physicians. The two organizations will continue meeting over the coming weeks to finalize details of the new agreement ahead of a June 30th renewal date. It keeps Michigan Medicine hospitals, doctors, and clinics in network for Blue Cross Blue Care Network members across the state. We're talking about more than 250,000 people. The dispute had created growing anxiety for patients, especially those receiving specialized or ongoing treatment through the University of Michigan Health System. Terms of the contract not being disclosed. Pat Vitale for the Michigan News Network.
7: No problem for school districts that used more snow days than allowed. Governor Gretchen Whitmer on Tuesday signed a bill for giving some school days missed in districts hit by severe weather. It passed both the House and Senate after more than 40 counties were affected. It allows them to count certain canceled days toward the state mandated 180 days. It also adds an additional 4 to 5 days in response to things like April flooding, a serious winter storm in March, and Oakland County's major water main break. Tonight's Powerball jackpot is $154 million. I'm Beth Fisher for the Michigan News Network.
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10: 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Perry Johnson's rising, gonna take a stand.
11: It appears today will represent about the only chance of any type of showers in the next week. Looks like sunshine in between any showers that do develop. High temperature will be warm around 83. Tonight, any showers dissipate, a mostly clear sky taking hold, and a low temperature right around 53. For Thursday, sunny conditions, a little bit cooler, but still pleasant. High temperature 73. Sunshine in 70s will likely take us through this upcoming weekend. I'm Storm Team 8 meteorologist Matt Kirkwood, tracking southwest to Michigan's weather.
12: 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Are you ready for the latest news of the day? 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

0: Those of you who are subscribers to MERS News, I want to thank Kyle Malin because he's been covering this conference extensively, so much so that he listed what was in the gift bag for the registration people. It's not as glamorous as the Academy Award bag, but it isn't bad. There's a little fudge in there and some Delta Biscoff cookies and gift certificates and, you know, an umbrella from Blue Cross, even though we're having kind of a bluebird day the last couple of days here on Mackinac Island. That's where we are, the state capital, essentially, for the next couple of days at the Detroit Regional Chamber Mackinac Policy Conference. And we have the morning, afternoon, evening of 1,000 stars on this program, thanks to Tony Cuthbert and the orchestra for rounding up the unusual suspects, including... I'm always afraid someone to say your name the wrong way. Ely.
1: It's Ellie. It's Ellie. Ellie. Yeah, yeah.
0: E-L-I.
1: E-L-I.
0: Is that short for Elijah?
1: No, you know, it's spelled Eli, but pronounced Ellie. It's the Hebrew pronunciation. I come from a Jewish family. And okay. You know what? When your mother brings you into the world, she gets to choose how your name's spelled and pronounced, and we honor that. So it's Ellie, but spelled Eli.
0: Savitz.
1: Yes. And, that. There we go.
0: You don't have to say it to vote for you. You just have to mark the thing.
1: Exactly. Just remember E-L-I and fill in the bubble next to that name, and you're good.
0: Hey, how do you get along with Abdul Al-Sayed? He was here just a few minutes ago.
1: Yeah, you know, Abdul and I actually worked together at the city of Detroit. He's somebody that, you know, he was the health director when I was senior counsel there. We worked on some lead remediation stuff together, and, you know, we've stayed close since. So I've got a lot of respect for the work that he does and the race that he's running. And
0: does it get a little complicated when you read about some things he said about Israel?
1: Well, you know, I think he's running a race on a variety of issues, and he has his views on Israel, and, you know, other people have their views. But overall, I think the message that he's repeating over and over again is that, you know, we should get money out of politics, we should have Medicare for all, and we should have money in your pocket. So that, I know, is what he's been talking about on the campaign trail. I've heard it dozens of times. And, you know, foreign policy issues are ones that can be debated in that Senate race.
0: Because eventually you all get on a bus together, don't you, the nominee, if he's the nominee, and you go around campaigning. So it's going to be close quarters.
1: I'm told so, yeah. But I get along great with Abdul. I get along great with all of our Senate candidates. So, you know, spirited primary, but we're all going to be on the same page come August 5th. I have no doubt about that.
0: Speaking of spirited primaries, Jason Cable Rowe and Lon Johnson are going to be here later. Mm-hmm. They are pushing the idea that positions like yours, you're running for attorney general, should be nominated through a primary and not at, say, the nominating convention that took place over a month ago or so. Like,
1: yep.
0: What do you think of that?
1: You know, I have said repeatedly as I was running in a convention process that this is a way of selecting candidates that is undemocratic. The fact that you, if you live in the Upper Peninsula, have to drive 8 to 12 hours to get to Detroit on a Sunday in order to cast your vote is undemocratic. If you are somebody that has a shift and you can't make it to convention, you lose your voice. If you get sick or, you know, you have a sick kid, you lose your voice. We had voters, you know, the Sheboygan Dam was close to bursting at the time. We had voters from Sheboygan that called our campaign, were committed to voting for us, and said, we just can't make it because we can't leave our home because of a natural disaster. So I realize I just prevailed in a convention process, but I do believe just for democratic principles that it's better to allow everybody to have a voice, so I actually support it.
0: Did you find it weird, for instance, that Vice President Harris was the nominee without any kind of process?
1: Well, that was a very unusual situation, obviously, with President Biden stepping down so soon before we had to select a nominee.
0: Yeah.
1: I don't envy the party in that circumstance. She certainly consolidated support very quickly, and, you know, the delegates ultimately voted for her. But, you know, generally speaking, I do think we should have spirited debates and primaries. I think it makes us stronger. I think it allows us to hone our message. So I think we'll certainly have that as Democrats in 2028.
0: I know I brought it back to that, and it's so easy to do. And it's interesting. Beth LeBlanc in the Detroit News is writing right now that people in Michigan, they don't realize how bad things are because they're focused at the national level, which I presume they get on cable news or the internet or whatever. But this myopic focus on national issues without Michigan's own low rankings, surprising, and it shows up in the polling. They don't realize where we are.
1: Yeah, it's a real issue, and I think we need to get serious about the issues that are facing Michigan. Look, at a national level, obviously, there's a lot that impacts us. People are paying $5 a gallon for gas right now. That's national, but it's also very, very local because you're feeling that at the pump. But it is also true that we need to talk about where we stand in terms of education, in terms of our economy, because I think all of us should want Michigan to be a competitive state moving forward. And if we're falling further behind, that's something that we really need to address head on.
0: If you're elected Attorney General, will you be as much of a lightning rod, if I can say that, as Dana Nessel?
1: Look, my perspective on the job is this. I will fight hard for the people of the state of Michigan, and that's true whether you're being screwed over by a criminal on the street, whether it's your boss who's stealing from your paycheck, whether it's a company that's ripping you off, whether it's a corporate polluter, or whether it's the President of the United States himself. I'll fight for the people of the state of Michigan. I'm also somebody, though, that believes that a lot of times we can work together and avoid conflict. And if we can address issues without the need for litigation, without the need for a public battle, so much the better. I am somebody that is about results. That's what I've been about my entire career. And that's the perspective I'm going to take as Attorney General. If it requires taking a controversial case, I have no problem standing up if it's the right thing to do for the people of the state of Michigan. But if something can be addressed through quiet negotiations and it reaches the same outcome, I'm down to do that too.
0: Did you ever experience that in your life?
1: Absolutely, absolutely.
0: What happened to you?
1: You know, one of the things that I'm proudest to have worked on at the City of Detroit, because I was at the City of Detroit before I was elected Washtenaw County Prosecutor, was the Gordie Howe International Bridge deal.
0: Oh.
1: And I was a lead lawyer in negotiations with Canada and the state to ultimately facilitate the construction of that bridge. And that's a project that is going to be fantastic for the state of Michigan. 10,000 new jobs, permanent jobs, logistics jobs, a $4 billion construction project. But it was also dumping truck traffic in one of the most polluted areas of the entire country, in the Delray neighborhood, right? And additional air pollution there. So we came to the negotiating table, and we were able to get a deal done that took care of those residents in Delray, got them environmental remediation, allowed them to leave if they wanted to, but also facilitated the construction of the bridge. We're able to do it without ever filing a lawsuit. And that, I think, is the kind of outcome we should be hoping for.
0: Are you okay with the Great Lakes Tunnel?
1: So that litigation is inordinately complex, and you know, I'm going to need to see where the litigation is at when I take office. But what I will say is this. I do believe that exposed oil pipeline is probably the worst place in the world to have one. It runs the risk of an anchor strike. It runs the risk of a rupture that could pollute 90% of our nation's fresh water supply. So I'm going to do everything that I can to protect the Straits of Mackinac.
0: Do you want the Fay-Bay-Doon case coming to you?
1: Well, I think it's, unless it resolves very quickly, it's going to be there.
0: Yeah.
1: And look, nobody is above the law. Anybody that engages in the type of activity that she's alleged to have engaged in needs to be held accountable. And you know, if it's still going by the time I'm Attorney General, we will see it through to the end.
0: You will. What if it leads to the governor?
1: Nobody's above the law.
0: Yeah?
1: Nobody's above the law.
0: Okay. You heard it, folks. He is already the nominee. That must be nice to already walk around here at the conference being the nominee instead of having to sweat it out come August,
1: yep.
0: Huh? Because there are others here who are, you know, angling pretty hard.
1: Yeah. Yep. No, it's nice, but we've

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0: to you by Enbridge Energy, business leaders for Michigan and pure Michigan. It's Michael Patrick Shields. Boy, Daniel Howes really lit the fire. We saw him last night, and I said, thank you for all the content you're going to give us over the next couple of days here at the Detroit Regional Chamber Mackinac Policy Conference, because his headline is, welcome to not pure Michigan, poor Michigan. And the man standing in front of me may or may not agree. He's the president and CEO of the Michigan Chamber, who could just as easily be on this side of the microphone, too, because you've been doing some podcasting, too.
1: Yeah, we do a little bit of that.
0: So now that you have hosted, you know, how am I doing?
1: No, you're the pro. You're the one that makes us all look bad because you're so good.
0: Speaking of looking good, that's a beautiful jacket.
1: Well, thanks.
0: Very nice.
1: It's good to have a wife to pick things out.
0: Is that what happened?
1: Yeah, it's like her animal. She said, today's Lion Day, so I match my jacket with my blue.
0: Is that a jacket you could wear down in the Capitol, or is that a Mackinac jacket?
1: No, I can wear it in the Capitol.
0: Okay, good. Yeah. Good. Very cost-effective use.
1: That's
0: By the
1: right.
0: way, here's a little gift for you, speaking of cost-effective.
1: Oh, thank you.
0: It is a Michigan Lottery pocket change scratch-off. So
1: I appreciate that.
0: Your life by the time you leave the porch here.
1: That'd be great.
0: What about Daniel Howes' column? I know you read it, and I know people are talking about it. He's been buzzing around here, too, and...
1: Yeah, I think a lot of people are feeling it. I think we certainly have the challenges. You know, whether you say we're a poor state, the house is on fire, all types of statements have been made lately, and I think it just shows the importance of the upcoming election. We've got to figure out what direction do we want Michigan to go in to be economically thriving, to be an attractor of people and attractor of jobs.
0: That's his point, though, isn't it, too, though, that no matter who's elected, the other side's going to scream and yell for 4 or 8 years, and nothing ever gets done.
1: Yeah, and I think that's where it's incumbent upon voters. That's where we have to step in. We have to engage more and not allow that. We're the citizens. We cast the vote when we send people to Lance.

0: or to D.C., wherever, it's incumbent upon us to hold them accountable, and we need to make our voice heard. And that's what we do at the Michigan Chamber, make the voice of business heard.
1: Is the lack of accountability in education one of the reasons we're 44th in fourth grade reading? In other words, you know, there's a lot of talk about the Mississippi Miracle, but that Mississippi Miracle did include accountability, I think.
0: Yep. No, absolutely. We need to make sure that we are holding students accountable, parents accountable, teachers, systems accountable, and education is the one that has to be top on everybody's list. Now, we don't improve Michigan in any meaningful way if we don't improve it for our kids, and by doing that, we start with education, make sure everybody can read, do their math, and just be good, productive citizens, whatever career path they choose.
1: So the theme of this conference is called Common Ground, Finding Common Ground, and Jace Bolger out in West Michigan, the former speaker with West Michigan Policy Forum, says that's too low of a bar.
0: Oh, I agree with Jace.
1: You do?
0: Yeah, we need to set our sights high. We need Michigan to be a leader in a lot of areas. What we're talking about, you know, tax structures, regulatory structures, legal structures, what we do on education, how do we get housing affordable, how do we make sure there's affordable child care for parents who have to work and want to work. We need to make sure Michigan's leading the nation, not falling behind. You're just doing the bare minimum.
1: These don't have to be partisan issues.
0: They shouldn't be. I don't know anybody. We can all have a different political philosophy. Maybe some people think you want an activist government, more limited government. But the goal should always be, how do we make Michigan a meaningful reform state to make sure that our citizens can all thrive and prosper?
1: So, Jim Holcomb, I ask people I run into on the street down here in Mackinac or whatever, wherever, I said, would you have voted for Duggan? And they all say yes.
0: Oh, I think a lot of people, I think everyone saw it as a good way to shake up the system, making sure that people are choosing sides and really thinking about the issues, that there's a choice there, so it forces everyone as a voter to really evaluate their beliefs and what they want to have happen.
1: Dennis Muchmore just walked up, and Debbie Muchmore, Honigman firm and her own firm, thank you for being here, and so glorious at this hour, both of you.
2: Absolutely. Good morning, sunshine.
3: Sparky. Well,
1: should I ask them the question I just mentioned?
0: I think it would be.
2: Oh, great.
1: Would you have voted for Mike Duggan?
3: Of course.
2: Yes.
1: Okay, look. See, and I won't put you on the spot, but if you want to say, you can. But I don't run into anybody
0: who says
1: no. What
0: I say is the mayor would have been great for the process. I let our members choose who the Michigan Chamber endorses.
1: I see.
0: But I think it would have been good for the process, and I think it would have forced people to really look at issues in a meaningful way and take a little bit of emotion out, look at the data and the facts, and where does Michigan go from here?
2: Dennis, and governance over politics.
0: Absolutely.
1: Dennis, who got to him?
4: I don't know whether anybody got to him. I think Michael can make his own decisions, and he always has. So I assume that he looked at it, and he didn't like what he saw, and just said he's not going to ask people for more money. I actually got a refund yesterday from the campaign.
1: You did? Did you spend it yet?
4: For my last contribution, yeah.
2: Last night here at the lobby
0: bar. You're supposed to tell your wife that. You're supposed to keep that money in the back bank account.
4: It's the first time I ever heard that one happen.
1: Hey, so Governor Snyder was over here a few minutes ago, and I read Nolan Finley saying he's thinking of running for president.
4: Really?
1: You see that?
4: I read it, too.
1: Chief, you might have to go to Washington.
4: No, thank you.
1: Well, you could go to the mixed martial arts fight or whatever.
4: I could. I could, you know, sit at the new Arc de Triomphe.
1: That's right. Debbie, you would have been interested because Ellie Sabbat was just here, the incoming possibly candidate anyway for Attorney General. And I asked him if he's Jake, because he helped negotiate the Gordie Howe Bridge, which you did too. And Dennis, and I asked him if he's Jake with the Great Lakes Tunnel.
2: He's what, Jake?
1: He was good with it.
2: I got to get hip with that. I can take it. Jake with it.
1: It was hip probably 50 years ago, but but he sort of hedged a little bit.
2: Yeah, well, I think, you know, I think we, Enbridge, have an extraordinary opportunity with candidates that are coming into the field to take a look at what the Information Center has to offer, what our ESMOC, our Maritime Safety Program looks like. And I think when people, candidates, start to look at that and understand what the opportunity with the Great Lakes Tunnel really is, it becomes a very obvious answer to move Michigan forward, making sure that we have the energy that we need, but we're protecting this wonderful resource that is all around us that supports our entire, you know, our entire existence.
1: Dennis, I asked him if he wants that Faye Baydoun case, if he gets elected Attorney General, to carry over to him, and he said, I'll pursue it wherever it goes, even to the governor, I said. He said, nobody's above the law.
4: Well, he's a prosecutor, so I expect him to say things like that, or he shouldn't be running for Attorney General.
1: Yeah.
4: You know, I just, that's a nasty case, And whatever happens with that, it's not good for the state. It's not good for him, and it's not good for the people of the that vote for him or against him.
1: It sounds like it's going to be around, though, for a long time, is what he's saying.
4: Well, he's got a pretty formidable competitor in Doug Lloyd.
0: Yes, he does.
4: And that'll be tough competition for him. We'll see what happens there, but I expect Doug to do really
3: well.
4: When
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7: Michigan Ag Now. This is your midday report, and I'm Rusty Halverson. John Deere released its second quarter financial showing net income of $1.773 billion for the period ending May 3rd. That number falls below Deere's performance for the same quarter of last year. Second quarter net sales in Deere's small agriculture and turf division were up 16%. Construction and forestry net sales were up 29%. But sales for Deere's large ag production and precision agriculture division were not as bright. Second quarter net sales down 14% from the same quarter in 2025. A look at the April 2026 tractor and combine sales report is evidence of why John Deere and the rest of the ag machinery industry is feeling a pinch. Compiled by the Association of Equipment Manufacturers, the April report shows large four-wheel drive tractor sales were down nearly 43% in April of 2026 compared to April of last year.
8: Park Village Pines independent living residents Henry and Shirley talk about their lives, nearly 70 years of marriage, and living the good life at Park Village Pines.
9: Served a couple years in the military and then got out and got married in 1955 to the best woman in the world. We have a good time together. We love it here. The people are so nice.
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7: Cattle and calves on feed for the slaughter market in the United States totaled 11.6 million head on May 1st. That according to USDA's latest cattle on feed report. USDA livestock economist Michael McConnell.
11: We have more animals coming into the feedlots, fewer of them leaving. And so that is how we end up with the higher inventory on May 1 versus a year ago.
7: The inventory was 2% above May of a year ago. Placements in feedlots during April totaling 1.7 million head, 6% above 2025. Marketings of fed cattle during April totaled 1.64 million head. That was 10% below 2025.
11: That continues the pattern that we've seen through much of the year, where we've seen slower rate of marketings out of feedlots as well as slower steer and heifer slaughter. But much of that is likely due to the fact that although beef prices have been increasing and seasonally have been higher than a year ago, the price for fed cattle right now has also been increasing, but at a higher rate.
7: The only states that did not show a year-over-year increase in terms of feedlot placements were Arizona and Nebraska. And Nebraska isn't a fair comparison, given all the fire damage the state has endured this spring, which has drastically changed how most operators conduct business. Livestock and grain producers, red meat processors, and exporters and other key stakeholders recently gathered in Oklahoma City for the U.S. Meat Export Federation Spring Conference. The first day of the conference wrapped up with an economic and political overview of Central America, one of the fastest growing regions in the world for U.S. red meat exports. Analyst Ricardo Zuniga told attendees that despite challenges, Central America will remain a growth market for red meat exports because of the Central America Free Trade Agreement.
12: CAFTA-DR, which is the engine for trade with the region that's leveled the playing field for U.S. meat exporters.
7: Still, Zuniga says there are some things to watch that could potentially disrupt demand.
12: One is the disruptions caused by the war in Iran. Another is the general disruptions to CAFTA.
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13: The White House says it's not true. Lisa Brady, Fox News. As state media in Iran reports there's a draft framework with the U.S. calling for the U.S. withdraw forces and lift a naval blockade and for the Strait of Hormuz to be reopened with Iran controlling ship traffic. Negotiations continuing even after airstrikes the U.S. says were defensive, Iran calling them a ceasefire violation.
14: Regional tension has certainly decreased. The hope here is for a deal that ultimately would avert a return to war, but also address Iran's nuclear program and open the Strait of Hormuz. Regional officials say that implementation of an agreement is even more important than what is written in a possible deal.
13: Fox's Trey Yingst in Tel Aviv. The White House says the memorandum of understanding being reported in Iran is a complete fabrication and that nobody should believe what Iranian state media is putting out. President Trump just beginning a cabinet meeting at the White House instead of Camp David as originally planned today. PBS reporting a short time ago, the president says Iran would not get sanctions relief in exchange for giving up highly enriched uranium. That cabinet meeting to include a former member of the administration returning in a new role.
15: Former Attorney General Pam Bondi has been appointed to the Presidential Council of Advisors on Science and Technology. The advisory panel is key in shaping the Trump administration's policies on artificial intelligence and other emerging technologies. Bondi offered her resignation as AG in April. A report out this week says she was diagnosed with thyroid cancer. Weeks later, Axios reports Bondi underwent treatment and is recovering.
13: Fox's Jared Halpern at the White House. Alabama is now asking the U.S. Supreme Court to intervene in a redistricting fight. The state's Republican leadership wants to use a 2023 congressional map with just one majority black district instead of two in a map federal judges ordered the state to use this week. America is listening to Fox News.
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13: As an Ebola outbreak grows in Africa, Uganda shuts down its border with the epicenter, Congo.
17: Public transportation and incoming flights were suspended last week. Now Uganda's border with the Democratic Republic of Congo is closed altogether for 4 weeks in an attempt to limit Ebola's spread. There's an exception for Ebola response teams, humanitarian and security operations, and for getting food and other products across the border. Anybody authorized to come in will be required to self-isolate for 21 days. The border is more than 500 miles long with footpaths in addition to formal checkpoints. The World Health Organization has said closing borders increases the chance of Ebola spread by pushing people away from those monitored checkpoints. Chris Foster, Fox News.
13: The number of suspected Ebola cases in eastern Congo is nearing 1,000, with more than 200 suspected deaths. Uganda reporting 7 cases, 1 death. The days may be numbered for one high-profile immigration detention facility in Florida.
18: The use of a temporary holding facility for illegal migrants expected to be deported, built in an unused airstrip in the Florida Everglades, could be shutting down soon. Dubbed Alligator Alcatraz, the facility drew sharp criticism and legal action. Florida Democratic Congressman Maxwell Frost has been at the forefront of the effort to close it.
19: I want to get clarity on this shutdown. What's going to happen with the people that are there?
18: Neither Florida nor federal officials will confirm a closing date for the facility. In Miami, Eben Brown, Fox News.
13: A stunning Viking treasure buried for nearly 1,000 years is uncovered in Norway.
20: Two treasure hunters recently spotted the first pieces in a farm field and quickly called in archaeologists. Soon, thousands of silver coins were uncovered, many from England and other parts of Europe. Experts say the discovery reveals just how far Viking trade and influence once stretched.
13: Fox's Matt Murphy. Historians believe that treasure was buried around the year 1050 and that there may be more. Another mixed day on Wall Street. The Dow's up 153. And Lisa Brady, Fox News.
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21: Improvements and changes to mental health care in Kalamazoo will be the focus of a town forum on the subject Thursday morning. LPAC Kalamazoo inviting a panel of local officials who deal with the issue daily to take part in a panel discussion.
22: The prosecutor's office, Kalamazoo Department of Public Safety, Judge Hemingway, ISK, and the Kalamazoo County Defender's Office will all be panelists.
21: That's Ashante Collins, who says there will also be a presentation and a question and answer session. The aim is to encourage partnerships and understanding to promote better outcomes for the community.
22: Those individuals who are suffering from any mental health issues within the system and how they are treated within the system and any new developments that have occurred over the last year or so.
21: The event will take place at the Catalyst Center on Water Street starting at 9 a.m. That's the latest from the WKZO Newsroom. I'm Michael Arney.

0: from the WKZO Newsroom. Local news now.
1: Former Detroit Mayor Mike Duggan says the hardest part about ending his gubernatorial campaign was calling his supporters to let them know his decision. He says many of them were waiting till after the filing deadline to make a decision about supporting him. But polls kept showing him going farther and farther behind.
2: You know, once I got 11 points down, all those folks who said, Mike, we'll get back to you after filing deadline, or we'll get back to you after the primary, that's what they were saying to me when I was even. When I was 11 points down, you could just see it wasn't going to happen, and I couldn't blame them there. Am I going to sever my 20, 30-year relationship with the party when you're 11 points behind and slipping? You could see what was going to happen.
1: Duggan made those remarks while speaking at the Mackinac Policy Conference on Mackinac Island earlier this week. That's the latest from the WKZO Newsroom. I'm Michael Arney.
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3: I'm Beth Fisher. The Michigan State University community in shock today after the announcement that their president would be leaving for a new job. MSU President Kevin Guskowitz has taken a new job at Clemson University. He was unanimously voted in during their Board of Trustees meeting today. Here's what Guskowitz had to say.
4: Over the past decade, I've had the privilege of serving in senior leadership roles at two extraordinary public universities, the University of North Carolina, Chapel Hill, and Michigan State University. And those experiences have shaped my understanding of what great public universities can accomplish when they remain anchored in mission, in innovation, and service with institutional alignment.
3: The Clemson board confirmed a $1.2 million salary per year for 5 years. He's taking a pay cut. MSU just voted a little over a week ago to bring his salary in East Lansing to $2 million. Guskowitz sent a letter to the MSU community thanking Spartans everywhere for their support, partnership, and commitment. He also gave insight into his decision to leave, saying he was, quote, discouraged by the behavior of a few trustees, saying some abused their access to privileged and confidential information to misrepresent facts. Blue Cross Blue Shield of Michigan and Michigan Medicine have reached a new contract. The agreement will allow Blue Cross patients to continue to receive in-network costs for Michigan Medicine's medical facilities and doctors. GM Technology will help power future NASA missions. NASA has selected Lunar Outposts Pegasus for a crewed trip to the moon, and under a new contract, GM is part of the team developing the vehicle for future Artemis missions to the moon. Astronauts will drive Pegasus on the moon in 2028. Pegasus is designed to support operations at the moon's south pole, where rugged terrain, darkness, and extreme temperatures pose significant mobility challenges. GM is producing battery technology. I'm Beth Fisher for the Michigan News Network.
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1: RX Kids is expanding to the city of Galesburg and Oshawa and Wekusma Townships in Kalamazoo County June 1st. The prenatal and infant cash prescription program already exists in the city of Kalamazoo. Eligible families in those three areas will receive $1,500 during pregnancy, $500 a month for the first year of their child's life. The expansion of the program in Kalamazoo County is being funded by the state of Michigan, the Stryker Johnson Foundation, and the Kalamazoo Community Foundation. The YMCA of Greater Kalamazoo has named Arisha Moore their new CEO and president. Moore will be the first woman to serve as the organization's permanent CEO in its 160-year history. Board of Directors says the search for her took 6 months. Moore will take over in July. She has more than 15 years nonprofit experience. That's the latest from the WKZO Newsroom. I'm Michael Arney.
2: The Michigan News Network.
3: I'm Ryan Recker. Michigan State University in shock as an announcement made today. Their president is leaving for a new job. Kevin Guskowitz has taken the job at Clemson University in South Carolina. He was unanimously voted in during their Board of Trustees meeting today. Here's what Guskowitz had to say.
4: At Michigan State, I inherited both significant challenges and extraordinary opportunities. Together, our community has been focusing on rebuilding trust, strengthening transparency, and reaffirming the university's commitment to students, faculty, and the people of Michigan. And during that time, we achieved the most successful years of philanthropic giving in the university's history.
3: And the kicker, Guskowitz, is taking a pay cut at that job. The top leaders in Michigan are gathering on Mackinac Island this week. One of the topics of discussion, the Final Four to Detroit.
5: The NCAA Men's Final Four is going to be playing in Detroit next year, but here at Mackinac Policy Conference, there's a whole session devoted just to that Final Four and how valuable it's going to be. Greg Kessler, he's the Pistons TV broadcaster. He was there. He was talking about it. He says it's going to be different in part because college players are different than when he played at Michigan State. One of the reasons, they make a lot of money.
6: We weren't allowed to make money, but I think we sort of set the framework. I wish they would do it retroactively.
5: Nevertheless, that Final Four will be played at Detroit's Ford Field April 2nd through the 5th, 2027. Charlie Langton for the Michigan News Network.
3: And city officials in Manton has approved an option of legal action against cyberbullying of officials. The commission meeting reviewed personal attacks and weighed the options with the city attorney. They say no action taken yet, but they are reviewing legal action for harassment. And a 37-year-old man has died in a crash, a motorcycle accident, Mason County's Riverton Township. It appears Richard Sepka of Ludington crashed during the night, but was not found until the following day. The crash is under investigation. I'm Ryan Recker for the Michigan News Network.
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11: Plenty of sunshine for our Wednesday forecast. Temperatures will reach the low 80s today, making it the warmest of the upcoming eight-day forecast. A chance of an isolated shower or two is possible this afternoon, although most of the rain should miss West Michigan. Dry overnight with a low near 53. Notably cooler on Thursday, a high of 73, still plenty of sunshine. Mid-70s with sunshine will be the theme through the weekend. Tracking West Michigan's weather, I'm Storm Team 8 meteorologist Sarah Flynn.
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15: Or about contrast. And in Nebraska's 2nd District, the contrast couldn't be clearer between me and my opponent, Dark Money Denise, because this race, and frankly, like many others this fall, this race is about normal versus crazy. And look, America turns 250 years old this year, and I want my kids and grandkids and your kids and grandkids to have more opportunities than we've had. And there's a recent poll out there that says 70% of parents in America think that their kids won't have it any better than them. And to me, that's unacceptable, and that's one of the reasons I'm in this race.
16: What is going to decide this race? You guys, for people who don't know, the race that you are running in is going to be one of the 18 or 20 that actually decides who has control of the House. In Omaha, what is going to decide this race? How much of it is local? How much of it is national? What are you seeing on the ground?
15: Well, we're seeing, I mean, obviously local issues, but we're seeing a lot of national attention too. And I focused this race on positive issues that will benefit all of Nebraska's 2nd District. And we're focused on how to make America more affordable for families and Washington, D.C. more accountable for the people. And we're on the front lines to fight to ensure that that American dream is a reality, that you work hard, you treat people right, you follow the law, you'll get ahead. And my opponent, Dark Money Denise, wants to quash those dreams with her left-wing radical ideas. And look, she's an activist that moved to Nebraska with her progressive coastal ideals and is trying to buy a congressional seat with dark money to her campaign and dark money consulting fees to her nonprofits from the likes of Swiss billionaire Hans-Jörg Wyss. And that's not what this race is about. Look, she talked about in her campaign about being pissed off. And I'm sorry to use that term, but she used that term on air, and about TDS and projecting a colored geometric shape known as, I heard you refer to that earlier, as the blue dot. And that only represents a segment of the population. And I'm running to help all Republicans, Democrats, and nonpartisans alike. Maybe we should call it the Brinker dot. But I want to make sure that we represent all and not a few. And look, I'm focused on America's future, Nebraska's future, and your futures.
17: We're speaking to our friend Brinker Harding, and he is looking to run, or he is running rather, in Nebraska's 2nd congressional district. We're just talking before. I'm curious, sir. I'll be honest with you. Nebraska doesn't often find itself in the national spotlight. Clay has told me that there was a time when your football team was quite fantastic at the college level, but it has gotten rough for a while.
15: Not trying to
17: rub anything in there, but I have heard some stories. But I'm wondering how, in this era of a new approach from the Trump administration, using federal resources to help cities, how is Omaha, the biggest city in Nebraska, how is it doing? Where is it on the crime index, and what would you say about the governance that your biggest city in your state has had?
15: Great question, and let me quickly inject, though, that we've got a great volleyball team. Softball team is fantastic. And baseball,
16: by the way, Brinker, I appreciate the interjection there. every Nebraska Cornhusker fan, if I had said after they won the title in 1997, split the title with Michigan, hey, 30 years from now, when asked about the football team, the opening response is going to be, but you got to think about our women's volleyball team. Every Nebraska fan would have hunted me down. They might have sent Big Red himself to choke me out. So, so good pivot, but, 30 years ago, that would have been unbelievable.
15: But let me answer the question though, Buck's question. But look, you were talking earlier today on the show too about public safety and crime rates. And what's really interesting, I'm on Omaha City Council right now, and without safe streets, you cannot have economic development. And that's one of the things that I've always run on is public safety. And right now in Omaha, we have violent crime rates that have dropped to 40-year lows. And here's a very interesting statistic. I just confirmed this number with Chief Schmatter from our Omaha Police Department this morning. To date, this year, we have had 4 homicides. Now, obviously, 1 is too many, but 4. And every one of those 4 has been cleared. And last year, I think we had something like 22 in Omaha. But again, every one of those crimes were cleared. And on top of it, what doesn't get discussed a lot is that the number of shootings is actually down. So we take public safety very seriously here, and that's something that we're very proud about.
16: In Omaha, I'll let you kind of close out here. I have been to Omaha for the College World Series. It is going to be starting here in a couple of weeks. One of the all-time awesome sporting events that goes on. And I imagine you'll be doing some campaigning surrounding that. For people who have never been to the College World Series, I'm giving it my highest endorsement. It's a phenomenal time to be in Omaha. What does that mean for the city? What does it mean for the state? And why should people come?
15: Yeah, it's been such an amazing event that we just truly embrace as a community. It's great to have Omaha's name mentioned on national TV for, over a 10-day period. It's just an incredible American event. It's, as the slogan goes with it, it's the greatest show on dirt. And it means so much to the city, both economically, but really from a status, that visibility that you get on the national level. It just means so much to the entire community. But, I'm excited to go, and I hope I mentioned Nebraska baseball in there too. They're playing, in Lincoln this weekend in one of the national seeds.
17: Bring us back for 1 second, Brinker, to your role in the city council and Omaha for a second. I know that you're talking about how things have really dramatically improved there. Last August, the FBI under the Trump administration and under Director Patel's leadership, they partnered specifically with police and U.S. Marshals, obviously, are federal, but with the local police in Omaha for Operation Summer Heat. 145 arrests, it says here, 75 federal indictments, hundreds of illegal weapons, hundreds of search warrants. So your city did get federal assistance to help bring down that crime rate and make those streets safe.
15: Absolutely. I mean, we will partner to make sure that we have safe streets and keep our crime rates low.
17: Fantastic. Well, Brinker, where should folks go if they want to make sure that a Swiss billionaire can't put a Democrat in charge of your congressional district?
15: Well, like I said, again, this campaign is going to be about normal versus crazy, common sense versus insanity. But make no mistake, the House majority runs through Omaha. And if we lose the House, I heard you talking about it earlier, we're going to have impeachment articles on day one. Efforts to raise taxes will happen. Chaos will ensue. And the administration's accomplishments will come to a grinding halt. 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I need your audience's support. 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
16: Good luck, Brinker. 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Thanks.
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16: Good luck, Brinker. We're rooting for you. Thanks to everybody out there listening in KFAB land and enjoy.

0: we've seen in Indiana, Texas, Louisiana, Kentucky has a tremendous impact. So that is big time.
1: Absolutely. So when we heard that we were getting the endorsement, I said to my team, "You mean I don't get a call?" No, you don't get a call. So I'm driving to a city council meeting, and I get a Washington number showing up on my phone. I answer it, and the lady said, "You know, is this Brinker Harding?" And I said, "Yes. Can you hold for the president?" And I'm thinking my team is pulling my leg. So I wait a minute, and on comes the president. And we had a great conversation. He gave me his full endorsement, knew a lot about me. But at the very end of the conversation, this is how personal he gets. He said, "By the way, Brinker, love the name. Don't change it." And I'm thinking to myself, well, this is from the marketing wizard. But anyway, I'm not thinking about changing my name. It was a family name. I've always been called by it, and I'm very proud of it as well.
0: Awesome. Hey, good luck. We'll certainly have you on again before the election officially happens in November. But for everybody out there in KFAB land, Brinker Harding is the pathway to retaining control of the House. We appreciate the time.
1: Thank you very much, gentlemen.
0: Imagine this cell phone bill. 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
4: 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Marine, homicide prosecutor, Attorney General, Mike Cox for governor. 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
1: Improvements and changes to mental health care in Kalamazoo will be the focus of a town forum on the subject Thursday morning. LPAC Kalamazoo inviting a panel of local officials who deal with the issue daily to take part in a panel discussion.
2: The prosecutor's office, Kalamazoo Department of Public Safety, Judge Hemingway, ISK, and the Kalamazoo County Defender's Office will all be panelists.
1: That's Ashante Collins, who says there will also be a presentation and a question and answer session. The aim is to encourage partnerships and understanding to promote better outcomes for the community.
2: Those individuals who are suffering from any mental health issues within the system and how they are treated within the system and any new developments that have occurred over the last year or so.
1: The event will take place at the Catalyst Center on Water Street starting at 9 a.m. That's the latest from the WKZO Newsroom. I'm Michael Arney.
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4: I'm Ryan Recker. Data centers, artificial intelligence, and Michigan's economic future. Some of the topics discussed at this year's Mackinac Policy Conference.
5: Dr. Brandon Kelly, he's president of Eastern Michigan University. He says that there's a lot of competition amongst four-year universities. In fact, he calls it hyper-competition. Why?
6: One, there's been a change in the population, right? But that's not the primary issue from my vantage point. We have not adapted higher education enough to a broader range of learners. And people need to learn throughout their entire lives, but we keep offering products and services that are designed for people at the beginning of something rather than in the middle section of their career or whatnot.
5: Charlie Langton for the Michigan News Network.
4: And more than 500,000 signatures have been turned in today in Lansing by a group that's looking to stop regulated utilities and corporations with large state and local government contracts from making political contributions. Christy McGillivray is the co-chair of Michiganders for Money Out of Politics.
7: The Board of State Canvassers approves them. Voters in Michigan will get to vote this November to ban the corrupt campaign donations flowing from regulated utilities like DT and Consumers and corporations with contracts with the state of Michigan like Blue Cross Blue Shield.
4: And the group says the ballot initiative would close the issue ad loophole by mandating disclosure of ad spending. Detroit is celebrating a financial victory. Mayor Mary Sheffield announcing that the city received a credit rating upgrade from both Moody's and S&P Global. Most notably, Moody's elevated the city to an A3, marking the first time it's reached the A category since 1999. Michigan State University once again searching for a new president. Kevin Guskowitz announcing that he's taking a job to be president at Clemson University in South Carolina. He's taking a pay cut for the move. I'm Ryan Racker for the Michigan News Network.
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13: Plenty of sunshine for our Wednesday forecast. Temperatures will reach the low 80s today, making it the warmest of the upcoming eight-day forecast. A chance of an isolated shower or two is possible this afternoon, although most of the rain should miss West Michigan. Dry overnight with a low near 53. Notably cooler on Thursday, a high of 73, still plenty of sunshine. Mid-70s with sunshine will be the theme through the weekend. Tracking West Michigan's weather, I'm Storm Team 8 meteorologist Sarah Flynn.
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16: I'm in Ron DeSantis' team. I am part of his administration, lieutenant governor of 23.5 million people. I think people are tired of politics as normal. They want someone who understands what it's like to do hard things, to get on the ground and lead. Not when it's easy to talk about it on Fox News, but when it's hard, on the ground, when people's lives matter. That's why I ran off to Israel in the Middle East to bring home 2,300 American citizens home last June. That's why I've been at every hurricane, wildfire, and tornado across our nation and in our state over the last 8 years. People need leadership. They demand it from people at the top. And under Governor Ron DeSantis, he has been there day in, day out. You look at the other people in this race, there's a lot of career politicians, and there's a lot of people with a checkered past. There's no bullpen. You can't warm up and be governor. You better be day ready on day one. And I'll tell you what, when someone like Governor DeSantis says Jay Collins is day one ready, if something happened to me, he could step in today and lead, that matters more than ever right now.
17: Look, Jay, we appreciate that you have been the lieutenant governor, so the number two on the org chart, if you will, for what I would say is a golden age of Florida. I'm a relatively new Florida resident, so I really appreciate this place. I almost feel like I'm a refugee from communist New York here. So it has been a beautiful thing, and you've been a part of that, and that's fantastic. We're looking at an election cycle now where President Trump, his endorsement has, up to this point, carried a tremendous amount of weight. You have an opponent in this Florida governor's race who has the full-throated endorsement of President Trump. How would you overcome that, and what would you say to people who might be inclined to just say, I'm gonna roll with Trump's guy on this one, come what may?
16: Sure. No, good question. And I'll tell you what, we're glad you're here from New York. There are a lot of people who are political refugees. This is the free state of Florida. People move here because we understand what matters. Math wins. We keep the government out of people's lives. But look, here's how we take this on. First off, 8 years ago, nobody had heard of Congressman Ron DeSantis. He wasn't the prohibitive favorite. We had an ag commissioner, Putnam, who had all the money, all the endorsements, was sitting there on the precipice of winning. You go 8 years before that, our Attorney General McCollum had all the endorsements, all the money, and a healthcare guy named Rick Scott came in and won the day. In Florida, our people vote their conscience. They lead. They stand. They want to see people who understand what matters day in, day out. But here's the fact. President Trump hasn't endorsed me yet. There's opportunities. If given the opportunity in the presented case, I think we have an opportunity to change his mind and push this thing. Because what does he understand? He understands winning. He understands mindsets. And he understands that Florida can't fall. We are the free state of Florida, the conservative proving grounds of America. And if Florida leads, America wins. And here's one more thing. I've had a top secret clearance my entire life. I served 23 years, the last five after losing my leg when I requalified as a Green Beret. My wife's a 20-year combat veteran as well from the intelligence community. We are squeaky clean. We know how to lead and what matters. And not everybody in this race is that way. There are people like Byron Donalds who have a very checkered past. I would ask people to Google the folks in this race. Make sure they are exactly who they say they are. There are problems, and when exposed in a general election, I have serious concerns whether they can pull this thing off in a general election. It's about winning, and winning for
17: Lieutenant Governor, can I just ask, I mean, if you're going to say And you know, you're a man of honor, and you're somebody who faces the other side of the battlefield, so to speak, squares up, and you know, come what may. You're saying that there's a I'm assuming you're talking about Byron Donalds, who's also been on the program, who's a congressman. You say he has a checkered past that should affect the voters here in Florida. I'm not asking you to get into everything, but what are the voters of Florida who currently have him in first place in the polling, which I know it's not election day and there's a lot of time left. What are they missing? I mean, just please say it plainly, because otherwise it looks like this thing could be over before it even gets started.
16: Oh, and I appreciate that. Look, I would ask you to Google this. Go back and see who eulogized George Floyd. It wasn't me. It was Byron. Who wanted to pass a bill that would have changed the age of a minor from 16 to 25 for felonious crimes? It was Byron. Who wanted to change the felony threshold from where it is to 1500? That was Byron. Who has an insider trading past that makes Nancy Pelosi look like a hack? You should check that out. That's also Byron. I would also look into some of the things in and around the people he surrounds him with. Byron's also a two-time felon. Though expunged, that is a predeterminant, and that is an idea of how minds work. You are the people you're around in that reality. We have to protect Florida. Florida leads.
18: We're talking to Jay Collins. He is running for the Republican side. So if Byron Donalds is the nominee and you aren't, would you vote for him?
16: If Byron Donalds is the nominee, we have to get whoever the Republican is out there and win. Florida has to stay red. I would break my back to do anything and everything to help our party win, because the other side has failed America. Frankly, the Republican Party, no matter what, is better than the Democrats. But in this moment, if we want to lead and we want Florida to stay on the DeSantis trajectory, well, then we have to bring somebody in who knows how to fight. Someone with a warrior ethos, a mentality, a spine of steel, because they've been broken, rebuilt, and kept fighting for our people. Public service matters.
17: Jay Collins, Lieutenant Governor of Florida. Jay, for people who want to get involved here in the state, we got great stations all over the state, a lot of Florida listeners. Where should they go if they want to help out with your campaign or work to help you?
16: Well, thank you. It is JAYFOR, Florida spelled out, .com. That's J4Florida.com. You can also check us out on X, Instagram, Facebook, LinkedIn, things like that, with Jay Collins FL. That's JAYCOLLINSFL. I appreciate it, guys.
17: Thank you, sir. Thank you. 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
1: The Portage City Council this week hiring the executive headhunting firm of Frank Walsh and Coldwater to search for their next city manager. Walsh's advantage is he specializes in finding Michigan candidates, and he charges a lot less than national recruiting firms. He says they should have no problems recruiting for Portage.
2: Well, when you look at what you have in great schools, a great tax base, you have a great commercial base, you have great parks, you have so many things going in this community, Portage sells well.
1: Walsh says if things go as planned, they could make an offer in late August, do a thorough background check, and then make the actual job offer.
2: And then from there it would be, are they employed? Do they have a contract where they're at? How many days do they have to give their existing city council? So the candidate's most likely starting in September or early October.
1: That's the latest from the WKZO Newsroom. I'm Michael Arney.
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3: I'm Ryan Recker. Michigan State University again looking for a new president as Kevin Guskowitz has accepted a new job to become the president at Clemson University in South Carolina. He was confirmed by their board members earlier this morning. Guskowitz taking a pay cut for this move. Former Detroit Mayor Mike Duggan dropping out of the race for governor last week, saying he didn't have the support that national parties get, but can an independent run and win?
4: Mayor Mike Duggan, he said he is not going to run in part because the two national parties have just too much money for an independent to win. But former Governor Rick Snyder, he says an independent can win.
5: Well, it's happened in other states. It is possible, but it is extremely difficult.
4: But how, Governor Snyder?
5: You would need a lot of resources in terms of not just money, as I mentioned, but the people support. Again, if you think about it, people in the parties, they've been supporters for candidates for how many decades in a number of cases. And they're good, hardworking people. And you don't have that base to start with if you run as an independent.
4: Charlie Langton for the Michigan News Network.
3: And speaking at the Mackinac Policy Conference this morning was former U.S. Transportation Secretary and Michigan resident Pete Buttigieg. He advocated for advancing self-driving cars and more automated functions in vehicles.
6: If these automated vehicles maintain the safety record that they have so far produced in the places they're being tested, like San Francisco, that we will start asking ourselves if we don't have a moral obligation to accelerate the deployment of these things.
3: And as for his political future, Buttigieg says he's advocating for a better political system, either in office or out. In a rustic Green Lake cabin that was once called Epstein Lodge for convicted sex trafficker Jeffrey Epstein at Interlochen will be torn down. Interlochen Center Board of Trustees voting to tear it down. Epstein was a donor of Interlochen more than 30 years ago. I'm Ryan Recker for the Michigan News Network.
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14: plenty of sunshine for our Wednesday forecast. Temperatures will reach the low 80s today, making it the warmest of the upcoming eight-day forecast. A chance of an isolated shower or two is possible this afternoon, although most of the rain should miss West Michigan. Dry overnight with a low near 53. Notably cooler on Thursday, a high of 73, still plenty of sunshine. Mid-70s with sunshine will be the theme through the weekend. Tracking West Michigan's weather, I'm Storm Team 8 meteorologist Sarah Flynn.
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16: So now you know the rest of the story.
17: To defund ICE, trying to get that energy back like they did a few months ago. And it's
1: nothing better to do, and they're getting paid.
17: Pretty well, yeah. I mean, that's in the end, that's kind of what it comes down to. Well, Fox News was out to cover it, and some shrill lady just kept screaming. And I love how the reporter handled it, because as she's trying to wrap up her report, this lady's yelling. And at the very end of her portion of this report, she just like tilts the microphone over to that person. Yeah, okay, here's what we're hearing. Boop.
1: Okay,
17: let it go out there.
18: Constant with this. This is what these people do. They want people who are in this country illegally to be released out onto the streets. DHS says that's what they're going to not. We'll see.
19: Nazi, that's what you are.
20: That is an eloquent argument made against the presence of Alexis McAdam.
1: Jeez, man. Because you're at Fox News and reporting what they want, then it's...
19: They're going to not... Nazi B, that's what you are.
17: Yeah, Nazi B word.
1: Okay.
20: That is...
1: Yeah. Shouldn't be surprised at this point.
21: I don't
1: know
21: how you keep your cool. Honestly, I don't.
1: Well, you train ahead of time.
21: I understand, but
1: you get
21: man,
1: mentally ready. No matter what somebody says, nobody get hot.
21: Seen them
1: nobody
21: walk,
1: lose their cool.
21: Mm-hmm. Walk up to a reporter with those whistles, and they're like an inch from their face, and they're blowing on those whistles.
1: Yeah.
21: It's like, not for me.
1: No, I don't think it's for a lot of people. You have to have an extreme amount of patience and restraint to do that. But some people, they also snap at some point in time. And then you can't blame them. Well, at least I can't.
17: No.
1: It's like I know I could say, hey, that wasn't right, but do I understand? Yeah. Well, yeah.
17: But you can also, I mean, these guys, these leftist agitators, a lot of times are just very... well trained to do the whole like I'm not touching you that nonsense.
1: Yes.
17: And they're counting on somebody snapping and hitting them, so then they can flop like they're on the OKC Thunder,
1: Yes. Well, and if someone does lay them out, I mean, just boom, one punch right to the jaw. Again, I'm not saying it's right, but millions of people will enjoy it on social media.
17: Oh, I enjoy it when I see it.
21: Yeah, me too.
1: Yeah. One of those things, you're going to get in a lot of trouble, and probably not worth it. But you will be a legend. I'm just kidding.
21: It infuriates me, and I'm watching it. I'm not even there.
1: I know.
21: You know, it's just like, geez.
1: I know.
21: All right.
1: And that's what they want.
21: Well, then I don't want to cover any of those.
1: Well, man, last night was sort of the end of an incredible career of someone that's given their life to civil service. I just want to recognize this person.
21: Okay.
1: I mean, they were part of Geico for a while doing the caveman commercial, and then...
21: I knew it. I knew you were going there.
1: What? Al Green?
21: Yeah.
1: Out of Texas?
21: Yeah. The old cane shaker is done.
1: Yep. The cane shaking will never stop, but his time in Congress is coming to an end as he lost his primary battle to a younger Democrat. And it was sad, in a way, but he wanted to thank some people. And as I'm watching this, I'm like... who he's thanking is just so the Democratic Party to me. And I'll just play it for you and see what you think.
22: But I do want to thank the clergy. The clergy was very much instrumental in helping me throughout.
1: By the way, you don't have to eat the mic.
21: Yeah.
1: Caveman, it's okay. It's just hold it a few inches away. It'll be all right.
22: My career. They have been there to counsel with me. And they've also been there to stand and fight with me. And I want to assure you that when I go back to Congress next week, I still plan to take up the cause of women in this country. Yeah. I still will fight to make sure a woman has a right to choose. This is something that we cannot allow men to deprive women of. No man has a right to tell a woman what to do with her body.
17: So again, I want to thank the clergy, and I want you to know that I'm still going to fight for your right to kill babies. Okay?
21: Yeah.
17: That doesn't end. That's the Democratic Party. And that's the first thing you think of that you're still going to fight for?
21: Yes.
17: For the people? That's number one.
21: Yes.
17: Man, oh man.
21: Yeah.
17: Caveman for the people. Nice going out. Congratulations on
21: There's
17: a fantastic
21: always
17: guy career.
21: To go next, right?
2: If elected, I'll get you that abortion in 15 minutes or less online.
17: Nice line, David.
21: Nice line.
17: Yes. Well, it's that time. We do it a couple of times a day. Go around the table. It may not be the biggest story out there, but it caught your attention. David, today, what's your story?
2: Former Meet the Press moderator Chuck Todd. He's doing a sad little podcast with Chris Saliza, the whale guy, who also got run off of broadcast news. Chris Saliza. Well, he was talking about Trump and saying that Trump is basically like Biden when it comes to not really doing a whole lot outside of the White House.
17: What?
2: I know.
17: Okay.
4: He is not an active president, but because he's a noisy president, it comes across as active to people, right? And this is always what the Trump White House does better than the Biden White House does in masking the health issues is that because Trump's noisy himself, social media can look like activity.
17: Yep.
4: When he's really, you know, could be just literally laying in his bed, not budging, or sitting in a chair slumped over type of thing and just, you know, ranting and raving.
17: He's on camera all the time. He's on camera right now.
2: Yeah, I know. That's what
17: a cabinet meeting. It's on.
2: That's what I'm saying. It's like every week it's like, oh, yeah, by the way, Trump is going to Arkansas or California or, you know, Idaho or China.
17: Or he says a little thing called Iran.
2: Yeah. It's like, what, dude, this guy is traveling all the time. I don't understand where he even comes up with that.
17: I don't. Can he not see it?
2: Well, he's
17: I know
2: sleepy.
17: He has sleepy eyes, but man, I thought he could see.
4: To whoever's in charge of updating his social media as he dictates his social media posts, right?
5: Take a note.
4: Right. It's usually, I assume they're voice memos, the way they come across, with the occasional, put that in all caps, you know.
5: Oh, God.
4: But Trump's, you know, if you really compare Trump 1 to Trump 2.0, the travel's not the same. It's the same. It's very similar to what we didn't see with Biden.
17: Wow. You know what happens so often with a lot of these people that were either a part of CNN, NBC, whatever outlet, and then they're out on their own? They're exposed.
2: Yeah.
21: Well, they're exposed
17: really
21: themselves.
17: Hacky.
21: Yeah.
17: Well, I mean, you think about, and I know it's a completely different show, but Colbert had how many comedy writers?
21: Like
17: 22?
2: Yeah.
21: It was, 200 people on his staff.
2: Yeah, quite a big show, yeah.
17: Okay. Now, when you're a Chuck Todd on Meet the Press, how many people are writing questions for you before you interview whatever congressperson that particular week? Or as they're preparing a monologue, how many people are helping you with that?
21: That's a great question.
17: You wonder because they get out. Especially, what's that other dork from CNN? Acosta.
2: Oh, yeah.
17: That guy's a total hack.
2: Mm-hmm.
17: I mean, if you went back 10 years, you'd say he's kind of hacky, but, you know, he's not completely terrible. He's got some experience. He has some chops. Even though you don't agree with him, you'd say he's got some chops. But then when he's out on his own, nothing. It's just bad.
2: Mm-hmm.
21: Well, Acosta's much dumber than Chuck Todd, too.
17: Agreed, but that's a terrible take.
21: Well, it is, yeah.
17: Wow. Okay.
21: But he's on the Toddcast now, so, you know.
17: You love that.
21: They shouldn't have been allowed to have a Toddcast.
17: Yeah.
21: Just
17: I understand.
21: Brutal.
17: All right, Scotty, what do you got for your story?
21: Well, David, I'm going to go ahead. Yesterday we talked a little bit about kindergarten graduations.
17: Mm-hmm.
21: This is a story.
17: David had a great time at his kindergarten graduation.
21: I know he did.
2: Oh, he sure.
21: I don't want to disparage anything.
2: They wanted to celebrate the incredible journey. Yes. Of becoming scholars in kindergarten. They got a diploma.
17: Was it a real diploma?
2: Yes. One of the people up there hosting the event, they're like, we're handing out their diplomas, the little, like, you know, bow-tied, little rolled-up piece of paper. And
17: She said, "Don't worry, parents. This isn't the real diploma. We will be sending that home with them today." Yeah. And I'm like,
3: "What for?
17: You made a diploma for? That's just abuse against trees, man. That's not nice."
21: That's factored into what you pay every month.
3: Oh my gosh!
21: Yeah, part of the package. But anyway, this was in Ohio. It was a kindergarten graduation that turned into a melee, a brawl, with hair pulling and biting and swinging.
3: Oh,
21: and
3: I may have seen video.
21: Yes.
3: Oh yeah.
21: Completely off the hook, right?
3: Somebody was judging.
21: Yes, there was some judging going on.
17: There was a lot of disrespecting.
3: Disrespecting.
21: There was that too, but apparently.

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7: 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He'll do it again. Marine. 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
9: There's a place where I go. 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
12: Well, he knows this is a liability. Texas State Representative and Democrat Senate candidate James Tallarico responding to CBS to the attacks over his past remark that, well, God is non-binary. And he says, well, some of my previous statements have missed the mark. There are some statements that I've certainly regretted. But Ken Paxton is intentionally clipping my cringy comments to distract from his career of corruption. It's trying to whitewash that whole thing.
11: Good luck with that. Yeah. All right. We got to get to Nimrod. Here we go.
0: When the going gets tough.
1: Damn it, this is too hard.
0: The dumb get dumber.
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14: I love the poorly educated.
11: All right. Nimrod's in the News. We go to Wisconsin, where the Department of Transportation is reminding drivers that barrier and closure signs are typically in place for good reason. After a driver decided to physically remove a road-closed barrier, that's I-41, 894 U.S. 45, and National Avenue Interchange in the city just outside Milwaukee, West Allis. And, dude, here's the picture of the truck. Wet cement.
13: Oh, God.
12: No.
11: Up to half. Dude, it's like almost sunk in it.
13: Oh, man.
11: That's why it says road closed, dummy. And that's Nimrod's in the News.

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1: Portage City Council is wasting no time in their search for a new city manager. They bypassed the usual bidding process to find a search firm. That usually takes up to a month. The council instead hiring Frank Walsh's Coldwater-based firm for the search. He says they won't have any problems recruiting for the new city manager to succeed Patrick McGinnis. Walsh says if things go as planned, they could offer someone a job in late August, do a thorough background check, and they could start the job in September or October. A 32-year-old Mattawan woman will spend the next 6 years in prison after she pled no contest in April to driving while intoxicated, causing death. Sheila Kirshner rear-ended a horse-drawn Amish buggy around 8 a.m. March 26, 2025 in Lawrence Township, killing 8-year-old Alma Yoder and injuring her brother, Joey. And that's the latest from the WKZO Newsroom. I'm Mike Alarney. 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
3: I'm Ryan Recker. Michigan State University has a big position to fill again. President Kevin Guskowitz has taken the job at Clemson University in South Carolina. He was unanimously voted in during their Board of Trustees meeting today. Here's what Guskowitz had to say.
4: For the past decade, I've had the privilege of serving in senior leadership roles at two extraordinary public universities, the University of North Carolina, Chapel Hill, and Michigan State University. And those experiences have shaped my understanding of what great public universities can accomplish when they remain anchored in mission, in innovation, and service with institutional alignment.
3: And the kicker, he's taken a pay cut for it. MSU voted a little over a week ago to bring his salary in East Lansing to $2 million. It didn't work. Data centers are very controversial, but many people in top positions of government feel they are necessary in Michigan to succeed.
5: Michigan is behind in preparing its workforce in embracing AI, and that's why it's a very popular topic at this year's Mackinac Policy Conference. Susan Corbin, she is the director of the Michigan Department of Labor and Economic Opportunity, and she says that data centers are needed in Michigan, but they have to do it the right way.
6: We protect our environment. Water is very important to us, and I think that if we work together, we can figure out how to create data centers in Michigan.
5: Charlie Langton for the Michigan News Network.
3: Hey, Bonnie, man facing multiple felonies after allegedly shooting his wife in the face during an argument. 70-year-old David Montgomery charged with assault with intent to murder, authorities say. An argument Saturday ended with the alleged shooting. The bullet hit her jaw, missing an artery. She's expected to recover. 29-year-old man John Moore arrested for allegedly attempting to kidnap a 14-year-old girl as she walked on a sidewalk in West Michigan's Kentwood earlier this month. Home surveillance video caught the attempted kidnapping. I'm Ryan Recker for the Michigan News Network.
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9: quiet weather prevails tonight as low temperatures dip down to the low 50s. A touch cooler into Thursday, a high of 73. It will be a touch breezy, especially at the lakeshore, with a north wind at 10 to 15 miles per hour. A beach hazard statement in effect for a handful of lakeshore counties. Mid-70s and sunshine will be the theme throughout the weekend. No signs of rain in the 8-day forecast, and a few 80s likely returning next week. Tracking West Michigan's weather, I'm Storm Team 8 meteorologist Sarah Flynn.
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14: I don't care about the midterms. Look what happened last night. That was the prelude to the midterms. People understand it. They know that, very simple, Iran cannot have a nuclear weapon.
15: There you go. Okay, what do you take from that?
16: I like a lot of people when he says, I don't care about the midterms. A lot of people running just puckered a little bit.
17: A little bit, yeah.
15: Yeah.
17: Could have left that out.
15: Trump's going to Trump, man.
17: Mm-hmm. Oh, I know he's going to Trump. And, it's not, you know, again, take the good with the bad, right? Or whatever.
15: Yes.
17: But, you know, I mean, there certainly was nothing definite there. There was more talking about how, you know, Iran is on fumes, and Iran doesn't have a deal, and Iran is, this is unacceptable. And
15: well, as far as the midterms, it seemed, say, a couple of months ago, that if this thing was going to drag into June, the Republicans would be in serious trouble, right?
17: It's all about gas prices.
15: Do you still see it that way from the polling?
16: Well, I think the best thing that Republicans have going for them is that Democrats are lunatics.
15: Agree.
17: That's the candidates are lunatics.
16: Yeah.
15: Yes.
17: I mean, that is one of the oddest things. I mean, you got a chance here.
15: Mm-hmm.
17: If you could just find somebody who's sane and not a Nazi, you know.
15: But the people that have captured the party are not going to allow
17: it.
15: It's
17: so weird. Yeah.
16: Well, that's the weird thing about the Tallarico thing in Texas right now, is that the guy, I mean, as soon as everything starts getting dropped, especially in South Texas, where there's a lot of Hispanic and very, very heavily Catholic populations.
15: Mm-hmm.
16: Dude, his whole woke Presbyterian USA church stuff is not going to play there.
17: No.
16: And, he's going to have a real problem there. And I thought, man, because they ran Colin Allred a few years ago. And I think in this environment, I'd be more worried about Colin Allred, but he dropped out of the race because Jasmine Crockett got into it, and right. He didn't want to split the black vote.
15: Yeah. That'll be interesting to see where it goes. I'd also love to see the breakdown as far as Tallarico, because if some people are saying right now he's got a 7-point lead or whatever in the polling. How much is that male to female?
16: Yeah.
15: Would love to see that number, but be plenty of time for that. You've heard the Pope talk a little bit about AI. Mm-hmm. He did the whole 42,000 word.
17: Yeah.
15: What? Magnifica Humanitas.
16: Mm-hmm.
15: Where he's talking basically like slow down. And we got to have a moral compass when it comes to AI. All those things, right?
17: Mm-hmm.
15: So as he was rolling this out, he was doing this, the Vatican, alongside Christopher Ola, co-founder of Anthropic AI. And he's also atheist. And I think the Pope was trying to say, hey, we're joined together. We may not see everything, you know, exactly the same as far as worldview, but we have a concern here. And you want to hear what that guy has to say?
17: Yes.
15: Okay. Here's part of what he said.
18: Some might believe that matters of AI are best handled by computer scientists like myself. They are mistaken. The questions raised by AI are bigger than the AI research community.
15: Why are you laughing, Scott? What?
17: I wasn't expecting that, no.
15: Expecting what? What was that again? Oh, okay. Anyway.
18: Not just in their implications, but also in their nature. AI systems are not engineered the way a bridge or an airplane is engineered. We understand an airplane because we designed every part of it, and we understand the physics that act on it. AI models are not like that.
15: You seem to be having trouble with the delivery, Scott.
17: Mm-hmm, I do. He's a dandy.
15: Well, Mm-hmm. Is this tougher for you than RFK Jr.?
17: This is... RFK Jr., no, this is about the same, I guess. Maybe a little harder, actually.
15: Okay, you can hear one voice the rest of the day.
17: I'll take RFK, hands down.
15: Oh, really?
17: We're going to go hunt snakes and talk.
15: Okay. Yeah. All right. Anyway, here's the rest of what he's saying.
18: They are grown on a structure roughly modeled after the brain, on an enormous inheritance of human thought and speech. And what is grown is far more subtle, odd, and beautiful than science fiction prepared us for. They are not the cold, calculating robots we were promised. They are made from us, from our words.
15: Uh-oh.
18: And as the Holy Father observes, they remain, in important ways, mysterious even to those of us who create them.
15: I wonder if he's going to be out campaigning with Tallarico in Texas.
17: I hope so. That's one of the six, I'm guessing.
15: It's possible.
16: That was a slow burn joke, man. That was a good
17: one. Yeah, it was.
15: That's a possibility, Scotty. Not quite sure. So, yeah, do you think anyone's slowing down on AI?
16: Oh, heck no.
15: No.
17: No, I mean, look at Wall Street. Wall Street's gonzo with it still.
15: Well,
17: All the companies that are skyrocketing right now are AI companies.
16: Love that, though, how he's like, these are not the cold calculating machines, except my company actually sells AI systems to military.
15: Right.
16: To make cold calculating decisions about life and death.
17: Of course.
15: Yes, that's exactly
17: it. A claim there, isn't it? Yeah.
15: All right, it's that time. We do it a couple of times a day. Go around the table. It may not be the biggest story out there, but it caught your attention. You want to bring it in. David, what is your story here?
16: It's a UFO kind of day, I think. The president, during the cabinet meeting, talked about UFO disclosures.
15: Oh.
16: And here we go.
14: We're now releasing a lot of things having to do with space, you know. People are very interested in it. It actually became the number one topic. We're releasing a lot of information having to do with extraterrestrial things, and people are totally fascinated by it. It's amazing. I wasn't sure if they would enjoy it. It's literally trending number one. Can you believe it? So a lot of people out there are like it, but we're releasing all of that information.
15: Yeah. Do you think he's got tongue-in-cheek there?
16: I think so. I think this is one of those things he really does not care about at all.
15: Yes.
16: But he's like,
15: all that serious.
16: If it's trending online, the people must love it. Here we go.
15: Yeah, here's some more. Here's another guy that had half his face bitten off or eaten off or something by a praying mantis alien.
17: Well, he was big into it at one point in time. Like, he really wanted it out there.
15: Yeah.
17: You know, he was really pressuring hard to get that done. So, again, I mean, it just adds fuel to the fire.
15: Oh, yeah.
17: The guy sounded legit. He got his face eaten off by an alien. Yeah. I mean, he did, right?
16: Well, I mean,
15: it's like describing a dream.
17: No, but
15: was there any damage to your face? Well, no. I just was able to feel it.
17: Yeah, just very matter-of-factly, though.
15: And he said blood splattered on the wall.
17: On the wall, but it really
15: was
17: wasn't
15: there anything
17: blood.
15: There? No, no, but I saw it in the vision,
17: right.
15: and it really did happen.
17: Yes.
15: No, it didn't.
17: Yeah.
15: Or it would have been there.
17: Yes.
15: All right, what do you got for your story, Scotty?
17: Supporters of Initiative Petition 28, which would make it illegal to injure or kill animals, would effectively ban hunting and fishing and breeding of animals in Oregon. These people have been collecting signatures since 24, finally reached the threshold to have the initiative put on the November ballot. That's right, fishing would be illegal.
15: Fishing
17: hunting
15: illegal.
17: Would be illegal. You couldn't hurt or harm animals. Now, I'm for people. I lock up people who harm animals. I got no problem with that. But you're criminalizing the killing of animals? That's a tough one there.
15: Well, yeah.
17: That's a tough one. So where it goes from here, I don't know. I mean, I guess it'll be up to the voters. But I bet the pioneers on the Oregon Trail didn't have any idea about the insanity that would come into the world, did they?
16: Huh? They would have turned around if they knew what would come.
17: Yeah, we're not going there. Oh, gosh dang.
15: For my story, I just happened to see this. Daily Wire had the story talking about the first look at Mel Gibson's long-awaited biblical Jesus sequel.
17: Yeah, I heard about this.
15: So you heard something about it?
17: Yeah.
15: The Resurrection of the Christ will be the follow-up to The Passion of the Christ, as production officially wrapped in Italy after more than 4 months of filming across Rome and several other historic locations. And it does sound pretty big. It's going to be two parts. Part one scheduled for release May 6, 2027. And then part two arriving the following year, May 25th, 2028. Both films set to debut on Ascension Day. Christian holiday commemorating Jesus Christ's ascension into heaven. So the newly released image shows the Finnish actor, is it Jaakko Ohtonen? I'm sure that's it. Mm-hmm. Into the role of Jesus, replacing Jim Caviezel. He's getting older now, you know. Mm-hmm. But, Mel Gibson said, it's far more than a film to me. It's a mission I've carried for over 20 years to tell what I believe is the most important story in human history. And he said, it's a part of my life's work, all this stuff. And other comments he's made, I hadn't seen this before, maybe you'd heard this, that he described the scripts as an acid trip unlike anything he had ever read. That was during an interview with Joe Rogan. I saw part of that interview, but I don't remember that part of it. But the story stretches far beyond the resurrection itself, they say, and dives into spiritual warfare, the fall of angels, hell, and massive cosmic battles between good and evil. Augustus said, I think in order to really tell

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1: Former Detroit Mayor Mike Duggan says the hardest part about ending his gubernatorial campaign was calling his supporters to let them know his decision. He says many of them were waiting until after the filing deadline to make a decision about supporting him, but polls kept showing him going farther and farther behind.
2: You know, once I got 11 points down, all those folks who said, Mike, we'll get back to you after filing deadline, or we'll get back to you after the primary, that's what they were saying to me when I was even. When I was 11 points down, you could just see it wasn't going to happen, and I couldn't blame them there. Am I going to sever my 20-30-year relationship with the party when you're 11 points behind and slipping? You could see what was going to happen.
1: Duggan made those remarks while speaking at the Mackinac Policy Conference on Mackinac Island earlier this week. That's the latest from the WKZO Newsroom. I'm Michael Arney.
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4: I'm Ryan Racker. Governor Gretchen Whitmer putting pen to paper this afternoon on Mackinac Island, approving a major funding package for Selfridge Air National Guard Base.
5: Don't mess with Michigan. Let's sign this bill. Thank you.
6: And with a swoosh of her pen, Selfridge's future is now secure. The state's $152 million commitment will help prepare the Macomb County base for its future F-15 EX fighter mission, with these next-gen jets set to arrive as early as 2028. Here's the governor.
5: By people on both sides of the aisle, two people on both sides of the aisle in Washington, D.C., we secured the K-6 46 tanker mission thanks to President Biden. Last year, we secured the F-15 EX fighter mission thanks to President Trump. Together, these missions will lock in Selfridge's future.
7: I'm Tim Pamplin for the Michigan News Network.
4: Authorities are investigating an officer-involved shooting on Detroit's east side, leaving a man dead. They were executing a search warrant at a home when a man reportedly shot at police through a bedroom door. Officers returning fire, killing the 20-year-old. Chief Todd Bettison says they're still looking for another suspect.
8: He goes by the name of DeMarco Ballard. He's a black male, 17 years of age. We have reason to believe that he fired into that occupied dwelling with a rifle.
4: Anyone with information on Ballard's whereabouts urged to contact Detroit police. Blue Cross Blue Shield of Michigan and Michigan Medicine reaching a new contract. The agreement will allow Blue Cross patients to continue to receive in-network calls for Michigan Medicine's medical facilities and doctors. Both say they will meet over the coming weeks to finalize details of the contract. And a Sheboygan man is being held on $1 million bond after being charged with starting the fire that destroyed nearly 40 acres of nature preserve Friday night. 29-year-old Sean Huddleston arraigned Tuesday on four charges, including arson. He's accused of starting the fire at Duncan Bay Nature Preserve. I'm Ryan Racker for the Michigan News Network.
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12: quiet weather prevails tonight as low temperatures dip down to the low 50s, a touch cooler into Thursday, a high of 73. It will be a touch breezy, especially at the lakeshore, with a north wind at 10 to 15 miles per hour, a beach hazard statement in effect for a handful of lakeshore counties. Mid-70s and sunshine will be the theme throughout the weekend. No signs of rain in the 8-day forecast, and a few 80s likely returning next week. Tracking West Michigan's weather, I'm Storm Team 8 meteorologist Sarah Flynn.
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14: It's because they're on a hunger strike when there was only a handful of individuals that was refusing to eat because they want their ethnic group or their ethnic right food. Well, they can go back to their country and get whatever food they want. The fact is, we're giving them the calories they want. This isn't Holiday Inn. We're giving them sanitation.
15: Nope, there you go.
16: Yeah.
17: I like the matter of fact style of
16: it. Like the hunger strike. No, yeah. We want our specific food. No! What are you joking?
17: What are we, Holiday Inn?
15: Yeah.
16: I can't imagine going to another country, getting busted in jail, and say, hey, I want cheeseburgers.
17: Yeah.
16: Or I'm going on the old fashioned freaking hunger strike. How do you like that?
15: I don't want
16: to. They'd say, good for you. Could do whatever you want. Then don't eat. I don't care.
17: Oh, boy. Gee whiz.
16: Something, isn't it?
17: Audacity.
16: Yeah. Did you see the Trump DOJ is suing UCLA?
17: I did see this, yeah.
16: Oh, yeah, I sent it to you.
17: That's right. I read them all.
16: I'm asking you constantly, David, I usually send the stories to you. I'm like, yeah, I saw that. Oh, yeah, that's right.
17: Well, you asked me.
16: I know. Over the treatment of Jewish students.
17: Mm-hmm.
16: When that was all happening and we were watching it, it was bonkers.
15: It was unreal.
16: Like, I cannot believe I'm watching this in the United States of America. Nope, Jewish people can't come through here.
17: Right.
16: What? It's a university. Yeah. What are you talking about? So, yes, that is happening. In its complaint, the Justice Department accused UCLA of violating Title VI, a federal law that prohibits discrimination on the basis of race, color, or national origin in any program or activity receiving federal financial assistance through its deliberate indifference to this pervasive on-campus anti-Semitism. Yes. Yeah, and Jewish students were attacked. It was just crazy. So, yeah, a lot of times you look at lawsuits and you kind of roll your eyes. That's one I think is actually pretty good. Also, don't know if you happen to see that the fastest growing city in America is starting to say, okay, we're full.
15: Yeah.
16: Can't take any more.
17: Nope.
16: That is Charlotte, North Carolina. That was a report from Axios.
15: Mm.
16: Said they're getting close to 1 million in population. Added well over 20,000 people between 2024 and 2025.
15: Dang.
16: Yes. And the suburb Fort Mill, South Carolina, is the fastest growing area in the United States, with a population jumping 6.8%. 20 miles away from Charlotte. So, yeah.
17: Wow.
16: And the big driver in its growth, affordability compared to similar cities.
15: Yeah.
16: So, yeah, they're more and more saying, yeah, that's a big phrase there. We're full.
15: Mm-hmm.
16: Can't take any more.
17: Moose out front should have told you.
16: can't keep doing this.
17: Yep.
16: Yes. And then, oh, and this got little attention. Real quick. Ivanka Trump. It's part of this chilling plot. Like a terror plot. Did you see anything about this?
15: I saw a little bit about it where, wasn't it like Iranian-backed, some terror group was going to try to take her out?
16: Yes. It was payback for Trump taking out Soleimani back in 2020.
15: Hmm.
16: I think the New York Post covered it, a couple other places, but recently captured terror suspect Mohammed Bakr al-Sadi vowed to target Ivanka Trump after Soleimani was killed in the United States drone strike. Sources told the Post the suspect viewed Ivanka as a symbolic way to burn down the house of Trump in retaliation for Soleimani's death. Whoa. I'm just thinking, because you know Trump has broken the mold in so many different ways, and we'll never see another one like him. But I cannot imagine any other president that we've ever had, if their kid was going to be targeted in something like this story, it would have been a big story. But nah, it's Trump.
17: Mm-hmm.
16: We're not going to make any of that family seem sympathetic at all.
17: We
16: at
17: don't
16: any time.
17: Care about it.
16: Yeah, that's...
17: If something bad happens, so what?
16: Yeah.
17: He deserves it.
16: It's
17: yeah,
16: pretty much unspoken, isn't it?
17: Yep.
16: All right, you ready for your big three?
17: Yep.
16: Here we go.
18: Are you... It's the three most important news stories of the day.
19: I hit the trifecta.
18: Well, at least according to Scott Robbins. It's the trifecta on the Markley, Van Camp, and Robbins show.
16: Every day about this time, Scott Robbins' top three stories, helped by his hero.
20: I'm Casey Kasem.
17: Is your air conditioning working in your studio, Casey?
20: Yes.
17: Good.
16: It's in his contract. He won't come in if it's not. Yeah.
20: I'm ready.
17: It's good to know.
16: Yeah.
20: I'm ready.
17: Okay, all right. I heard you.
20: I'm ready.
13: Man.
17: Oh, I
20: three.
13: Thought, okay.
17: There it is.
13: Number three.
17: I was waiting for that. What the hell's wrong with him? Are you frozen? What is...
13: His air conditioning is working too well.
17: Yeah, no kidding. I was just going to say that.
20: Three.
17: I heard you now.
13: All right. Number three, two Spurs fans to look out for next
17: year. Yeah,
13: game.
17: You know, the playoffs are underway in San Antonio, and there is something that's creating quite the buzz on social media now. It has nothing to do with any of the players. It's the two women that are sitting behind the Spurs bench and are on camera a lot. And they are, let's say, bosomy. And they're influencers. That's what they call themselves, influencers. And they get these seats right behind the bench, and every time they do a shot of the bench, there they are.
16: Yep.
17: You've seen them, right?
16: Yep.
17: Yeah, you can't miss them, actually. I mean, even if you're not a male, you're still going to be like, whoa, where did that come from? So anyway, their names are Blueberry and Julie J. Swan. And they will be there tomorrow night, sitting behind the bench again. And apparently they are, again, influencers of some kind, and what they're influencing now, I have no idea. But when asked by one of the fans if they made the breakout performances over the weekend, if they were responsible for that, they said, well, you know, we certainly aren't going to take responsibility for it, yes. So I look for a Spurs win tomorrow night with the two large-breasted women behind the bench.
16: Now, you lost the bet last night.
17: Yeah.
16: Are you going to go again?
17: Well, it's... Am I going to say they win? Is that what you're asking
16: me?
17: Yeah,
16: I'm asking if you're interested in
17: that. Are you saying they're not going to win?
16: I'm not saying anything. I'm saying, would you bet on it again? Would you bet them to win again?
17: Yeah, I'd go fiver on that one.
16: Yeah, I wouldn't. So I'm no bet on that.
17: Okay.
16: Yeah.
21: Now, on with the countdown.
16: Scott Robbins, trifecta, top three of the day. Now, number
21: two.
13: Number two, Trump has a new nickname for James Tallarico.
17: Yeah, congratulations. He said to Ken Paxton on such a tremendous win. And to John Cornyn for having run a strong and powerful race, but more importantly, having had a truly great career. His opponent, Alfred E. Newman,
16: I see it,
17: may be the worst Texas candidate I have ever seen. A strong open borders advocate, he is weak on crime, all caps, believes there are six genders, it's insulting to Jesus Christ, will never support the military, was a big mask wearer, until recently even, and is a vegan who dislikes meat. Not exactly a good way to win in Texas. Jasmine Crockett is a very low IQ individual who is no relation to the legendary businessman Davy Crockett. Would have been a much better candidate and choice for the Democrats. I will do some nice, big, beautiful rallies for Ken. Texas, this will be fun. God bless America. DJT, your president.
22: And the countdown doesn't stop till we reach the top.
17: That's going to stick, too.
16: The Scott Robbins trifecta, top three of the day.
21: And finally, one.
13: I'm not even going to ask who Alfred E. Newman is. All right, number one.
17: Oh, come on now.
16: I think he's serious.
17: I think he's serious. Are you serious?
13: I don't know who that is.
17: You have no idea who Alfred E. Newman
13: no.
17: is?
13: No.
17: Wow.
16: If you put it in a search engine, when you see the picture, you'll probably laugh. The old Mad Magazine.
17: You'll know. Mad Magazine, yeah.
13: What's
17: a magazine?
16: No, Mad Magazine.
17: Oh, okay.
16: I think he knows what a magazine is.
17: Well,
16: yeah, that wasn't relevant.
13: No, that guy, he also called Pete Buttigieg that.
16: Yes.
17: Must be his go-to.
16: Yeah. Well, you can see it with both of them, to be honest.
17: I can see it with Paxton.
15: Well, yeah, they're both dorky, white,
16: and gay. You mean Tallarico, not Paxton.
17: Yeah, Tallarico, yeah.
15: Yeah, they're both dorky, white, and gay. So, yeah.
16: Is it one that's just out?
15: Yes.
16: Got it.
17: The combo.
0: One.
15: Number one. An athlete is issuing an apology.
17: Yeah, Abner Uribe, you probably never heard of him. I hadn't really either, and I followed the game fairly closely. Milwaukee Brewers relief pitcher in a game where his team was leading 6-0. He struck out a St. Louis Cardinal player to end the inning and then proceeded to walk towards the dugout and do the, like, suck it thing. Well, it's like, gyrating his hips back and forth.
16: It's like the crotch chops.
17: Yeah.
16: Like,
15: oh, yeah.
17: Yeah.
16: That,
17: he's doing right that.
16: Yes.
17: To the dugout.
16: Yes.
17: So...
16: By the way, the guy had the call from Joe Buck at the time.
17: Oh, Joe called it?
16: Oh, yes. Okay. Oh, yeah.
2: Strike! Great call. Burleson's going to challenge it. Cardinals have two of them left. Oh, and look at Uribe. See that?
16: Yeah, did you see that? He's doing the crutch chopper. Mm. Three of them.
17: Yeah, he did three of them. And the call held, right? It was a strike.
16: So, yes.
17: Yeah, the call held. And he was doing that towards the dugout.
16: Mm-hmm.
17: And I'm thinking when I see it, like, this is terrible. And his manager said this was terrible. So he talked to him after the game. It's unacceptable. That's what the Brewers manager said about his own player.
16: Well, I have that old clip, too.
17: Yeah. Do you?
16: Okay. Yeah, you want to hear it?
17: Yeah, I do want to hear it. Yeah.
16: Yeah, he's an old schooler.
17: Yeah, he is.
16: Yeah. Pat Murphy? Yeah.
19: Yeah, that's unacceptable. Yeah, it's just unacceptable. I don't know what got over him. I mean, he's been an emotional guy, but that kind of thing, that's just not how we do things. And I was embarrassed by it. And, you know, why are we doing it? It's a 6-0 game.

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7: Chicago Mayor Brandon Johnson addressing the crisis of the teen takeovers that's going on. And he says, you know what? They're going to start holding people accountable. Not the people actually breaking the law, but social media companies.
9: We prevent the vast majority of these from ever taking place. You know, there is an effort in city council to hold these social media apparatuses accountable. I believe that we should continue to explore that, and I'm going to continue to work with Alderman Hall around that. It's why we're actually taxing these big tech companies for the role that they have played in harming the mental health and well-being of our young people.
6: Uh-huh. It's not lack of parenting. Not at all. From the same town that sued car companies for making it too easy to steal the cars.
7: Yes.
6: Makes good sense.
7: And sued Glock because people were illegally modifying Glock handguns turn them into basically fully automatic weapons.
6: Yeah. So that's Nimrod's in the news.
10: Okay. No.
11: When the going gets tough.
12: Damn it, this is too hard.
11: The dumb get dumber.
13: All right, Dean.
11: It's Nimrod's in the news on the Markley, Van Camp, and Robbins Show.
14: I love the poorly educated.
6: All right. Nimrod's in the news. We go to Pocono Township, Pennsylvania. There's some people going out to play pickleball. Hey, who cut the nets?
8: What?
6: Who cut the net and who cut the tennis courts nets? All the nets are cut. What's going on? Well, they have surveillance footage. They looked. Well, there's 31-year-old Saif Kalim.
8: Mm-hmm.
6: Huh. That looks like that guy. Police like, okay, we're going to go to his house. Hey, you cut these nets? All right, you got me. It was me. I suffered a pickleball injury. He's on crutches, and my summer was ruined. So I decided to cut all the nets. That should be a freaking public caning.
8: Oh, yeah.
6: for Mr. Killeen.
8: Yep.
6: It won't be, but it should be. And that's Nimrod's in the news.

0: Yes. AIPAC. Made up of American citizens. No Israelis. No foreign money. AIPAC. Look at all the control they have in the Democrat Party. As the Democrats keep what? Promoting Islamists with terror ties. Not just Islam, with terror ties. They work with CARE. They defend Qatar. I know the administration does too. That's an area that I have real problems with. But that's the way it is. But we don't nominate individuals like this. The federal evidence file in the case against the Benevolence International and Arnot described how the terror organization deployed a representative to the Balkans in late 1992 on a fact-finding mission for bin Laden, part of a plan to establish a base for operations in Europe against Al-Qaeda's true enemy, the United States. The materials assert that senior Al-Qaeda officials credited the Benevolence International with obtaining funds and weapons for the jihadist group, as well as with helping Al-Qaeda secure arms for Bosnian militants. By the time Hamway, the candidate Democrat in New Jersey, arrived... Well, I'll finish this when we come back, but I am going to finish. Folks, history is unfolding right before our eyes. The President of the United States has delivered an incredible, consequential first year, restoring strength at our borders, rebuilding American confidence, and putting this country back on a path of common sense and constitutional principles. I believe our system was never meant to rest on one leader. It depends on millions of informed, engaged citizens who are willing to stand up for faith, family, and freedom. There's more work to be done, and that's where we come in. I want you to join AMAC, the Association of Mature American Citizens. 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
2: RX Kids is expanding to the city of Galesburg and Oshawa and Wekusma Townships in Kalamazoo County June 1st. The prenatal and infant cash prescription program already exists in the city of Kalamazoo. Eligible families in those three areas will receive $1,500 during pregnancy, $500 a month for the first year of their child's life. The expansion of the program in Kalamazoo County is being funded by the state of Michigan, the Stryker Johnson Foundation, and the Kalamazoo Community Foundation. The YMCA of Greater Kalamazoo has named Arisha Moore their new CEO and president. Moore will be the first woman to serve as the organization's permanent CEO in its 160-year history. Board of Directors says the search for her took 6 months. Moore will take over in July. She has more than 15 years nonprofit experience. That's the latest from the WKZO Newsroom. I'm Michael Arney.
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6: Quiet weather prevails tonight as low temperatures dip down to the low 50s. A touch cooler into Thursday, a high of 73. It will be a touch breezy, especially at the lakeshore, with a north wind at 10 to 15 miles per hour. A beach hazard statement in effect for a handful of lakeshore counties. Mid-70s and sunshine will be the theme throughout the weekend. No signs of rain in the 8-day forecast, and a few 80s likely returning next week. Tracking West Michigan's weather, I'm Storm Team 8 meteorologist Sarah Flynn.
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0: Oy. Here he is, Mondami, at a rally yesterday. Cut 13, go.
1: Through our new citywide campaign, Fix the City, we will focus on the worst landlords in New York City.
0: Well, that would be you.
1: When necessary, we will take aggressive legal action to remove negligent owners and property managers. And for buildings that have suffered chronic neglect.
0: So here you have individuals who can't raise their rates. They know the buildings are deteriorating, having difficulty paying their property taxes. And now they're going to have to pay lawyer fees to defend the property that effectively they don't even control anymore. And what do you think about this? It's all a ruse to steal private property. Happening right in the United States, in our biggest city, our biggest financial center, with the most valuable real estate in the country. Here's this punk, after a few months in office. He has unleashed the Islamists against the Jews. That's what he's done. He's seeking to destroy the grocery stores, because here's what he knows. People need to eat. He wants to control that too. Then housing. We're going to steal the private property by squeezing the people who own the property. And not everybody who owns an apartment or a building and have owned it for decades is rich. But even if they are, they can't do anything about it. And so this is a incredible abuse of power. It is a police state. New York is becoming a police state, where if you are somebody who actually works for a living, whether you're a billionaire, in the middle class, whatever you are, you're the enemy. Because you demonstrate that commerce works. You demonstrate that there are people who want to work and you work hard for what you get. You're the enemy. Because you demonstrate that the capitalist system is effective. He's at war with the capitalist system. He's using ideology. He's got the most radical types around him. So he's pushing out the Jews. He wants it as uncomfortable as possible, bringing in the Islamists and illegal aliens. He's raising your property taxes considerably to destroy home ownership. Says he's going to build 400,000 units of whatever in 10 years, like he's going to get two terms and a half or two and a whatever. And they're going to be extraordinarily expensive because the minimum wage they're going to use is $40 an hour. Who's paying for that? Of course, we don't know. And the properties that exist, he's going to sick the lawyers on you for not upkeeping them. They're uninhabitable because he's made them uninhabitable. And then steal them from you. This guy is Castro. He is Stalin. He is Mao. With that stupid look on his face. That's what he is. Remember, Castro was 29, 30 years old when he led that communist revolution in Cuba. Remember, Mao never had a real job in his life. He was a teacher. Lenin never had a real job in his life. He was a so-called intellectual. And of course, Castro had been a lawyer for about 3 minutes. I'll be right back. When you hear about Israel in the news, it's easy to think of headlines, politics, or another conflict far away. But for families in Israel and Jews around the world, this is personal. Anti-Semitic attacks in the Holy Land and across the globe. Elderly Holocaust survivors who endured so much, again, fearing for their lives. And in moments like these, your voice matters because your voice can remind them they're not alone. 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
3: Improvements and changes to mental health care in Kalamazoo will be the focus of a town forum on the subject Thursday morning. LPAC Kalamazoo inviting a panel of local officials who deal with the issue daily to take part in a panel discussion.
4: The prosecutor's office, Kalamazoo Department of Public Safety, Judge Hemingway, ISK, and the Kalamazoo County Defender's Office will all be panelists.
3: That's Ashante Collins, who says there'll also be a presentation and a question and answer session. The aim is to encourage partnerships and understanding to promote better outcomes for the community.
4: Those individuals who are suffering from any mental health issues within the system and how they are treated within the system and any new developments that have occurred over the last year or so.
3: The event will take place at the Catalyst Center on Water Street starting at 9 a.m. That's the latest from the WKZO Newsroom. I'm Michael Arnett.
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11: Quiet weather prevails tonight as low temperatures dip down to the low 50s, a touch cooler into Thursday, a high of 73. It will be a touch breezy, especially at the lakeshore, with a north wind at 10 to 15 miles per hour, a beach hazard statement in effect for a handful of lakeshore counties. Mid-70s and sunshine will be the theme throughout the weekend. No signs of rain in the 8-day forecast, and a few 80s likely returning next week. Tracking West Michigan's weather, I'm Storm Team 8 meteorologist Sarah Flynn.
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13: Jason Cable Rowe, Republican strategist. What about the comment that, well, this is peanuts, the increase in gas prices?
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